tries so hard to be good to me. 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

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Even

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0: It's Tuesday, it's August the 11th, and it's John Walsh on the radio until 10 o'clock today. Now, the first Stone Cold Kenny text and WhatsApp line is open, 083-306-9696. And the weather forecast is just magnificent. Today will be warm and dry with long spells of sunshine, hazy at times. Highest temperatures, are you ready for this? 21 to 27 degrees. It is going to be a beautiful day, and already, if you look out your window this morning, I think you'll agree, it is glorious looking out there. What have we got for you? Well, the brand new mystery voice is worth €40 today. Yeah, kicked it off yesterday. Some very interesting suggestions. We'll find more today. And of course, the wrong answers are now up there on the breakfast page, so have yourself a look. Never a crossword, your chance to win one of our lovely blue-coloured pens with our Never a Crossword logo. Do it round about 7:45, repeat it again at 9:15 for our later risers, so it's your chance to test the old grey matter. And speaking of testing the old grey matter, Roll the Dice is with you in the second hour of breakfast. That's one general knowledge question each quarter hour. Not repeated, remember, outside of that time frame. But of course, somebody has to win €100 on this coming Friday, and that person might as well be you. An easier €100 you will not make. You need a little bit of lady luck to get your name in the draw, and again, for your name to come out of the draw on Friday, but that's all part and parcel of how it works. But of course, it's great fun playing the game as well. And our promise to you, as always, today's best music, your favourite songs of all time, and indeed the very best of Irish. Speaking of, we played this on the programme yesterday. It's the brand new single from Codaline.
1: You got a whole lot of life left.

It's rather nice, isn't it? It's back to me. It's Coeur d'Alene. We were telling you yesterday they're finishing up this year on the last of their tours, and they're bringing out their last album in October. They will be missed. Rather good and great Irish music to add to our playlist here at our station, and indeed right across the country. 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Today will be warm and dry, long spells of sunshine, hazy at times, and highest temperatures 21 to 27 degrees. Thanks to our listeners who are sending us gorgeous photographs. Oh, Hilary, they're stunning. I mean, that could be anywhere in the Mediterranean. That's how good it looks. And those old chemtrails I can see in the skyline as well. But beautiful photographs coming our way this morning. And thank you very much indeed. If you've just joined us, it's breakfast. It's KCLR. And it's John Walsh with you on the radio until 10 o'clock. Yesterday on the programme, Jessica sent us a Japanese word. It was kind of describing when you realise that something is coming to an end and that change is there and you're starting to see it. And I heard Brian start his programme yesterday morning, and we had a little discussion, as we do most mornings, on the changeover. And we were just saying that there was a feeling of, I kind of felt it in the air yesterday, a feeling of that, oh, the holidays are coming to an end and I have to get ready to get children back to school, and I have to start plotting this and planning that and finding out exactly what my routine is going to be like again. All of that felt very much to me to be in the air yesterday. And of course, it's that time of the year when people start thinking about those things, particularly if your holidays are sort of over. If you've had the family holiday and you've come back and you're settling in, you know you still have a couple of weeks to still enjoy this wonderful weather at home, but that feeling of I gotta get organised is still there. And I found this yesterday on the back of the conversation with Jessica, and I thought, isn't this just lovely? If you slow down to notice the first blackberries ripening, feel the year changing long before the calendar says it has, look forward to the solstices, the equinoxes, and the old festivals, and quietly give thanks for another turning of the wheel. You're one of the tribe. I like that. I found it on the internet yesterday because I'm a busy person. I have things to be doing, you know, messing around on the internet. It's part of the job. That's what it is. Part of the job. Natalie Imbruglia. This is Torn. This is Breakfast. Hello there. Good morning.

0: Natalie Imbruglia, and that is called Torn. Today's best music, your favourite songs of all time, the very best of Irish. I was talking about Jessica, and Jessica has just sent a text. Liminal. L-I-M-I-N-A-L. Liminal. And it means existing in an in-between or transitional state. Not quite one thing, not yet another. It often describes moments of change, uncertainty or transformation, like standing at the edge of something new. An example is, the quiet before sunrise felt liminal, suspended between day and night. And yes, I found this, as I said, on a website that's called Woodlarking, or maybe it's just a post that appears, Woodlarking, and I loved it. It said, if you slow down to notice the first blackberries ripening, feel the year changing long before the calendar says it has, look forward to the solstices, the equinoxes and the old festivals, and quietly give thanks for another turning of the wheel. You're one of the tribe. I'd like to think I'm one of the tribe. So thank you, Jessica. That's a nice word this morning. Liminal. I was telling you, and we're only 2 days away now from the opening of The Quiet Land by Malachy McKenna with Brendan Corcoran and Jerry Cody. Thomastown Concert Hall, 13th and 14th this week, 8 p.m. nightly. And there may, just may be a ticket or two available. Eventbrite, if you want to check it out, or 083 325 0617. I was also telling you about Brush Strokes at St. Canice's Neighbourhood Art Collective. It's an exhibition running until August the 16th. It's Monday to Friday, 10 a.m. to 4 p.m. Saturday to Sunday at 11 a.m. It's at the Neighbourhood Hall, Butt Screen in Kilkenny. Go along, say hello. I've also been telling you about Kilmacow, Camogie and indeed Ladies Gaelic football. Register now or pay on the day for a fundraising fun colour dash. It's on Saturday the 15th. It gets underway at 2 o'clock. It's at Kilmacow Sports Complex. And there's also a bake sale and there's also a DJ, we're told, spinning all the hits. So it'll be a wonderful family day out. And World Thrombosis Day. This is a special event taking place on Saturday, the 29th of August, 2 o'clock with refreshments. There's face painting with a donation box, of which 100% will go to the Irish Heart Foundation. It's at Kilkenny Countryside Park, Dunmore in Kilkenny. And again, they would love to see you there. Put it in your diary, Saturday, the 29th of August. We'll get our first listen to the mystery voice for this Tuesday next.
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0: And if you tell me who that is today, we give you €40. It really is that simple. Jessica is wondering, because I mentioned blackberries, curious to know if anybody still eats berries from the hedgerows nowadays. I've seen a few people still do it. Oh, I think a lot of people do. I mean, let's be honest, it's where we get those beautiful blackberries from. And we were always told as children there was a way to test them. You just sort of had to have a big look, particularly underneath, to see if there was anything inside the blackberries that may have been munching away. So yeah, I think once you're careful, the blackberries are okay. There's nobody out there spraying them with anything. So I would always have a little pick on the blackberry bush. Bridget is telling me that with the chemtrails, she says we could again play X's and O's this morning in the sky. I think you might well be telling the truth again, Bridget, because I noticed them myself earlier on this morning. There's quite a few out there. And Lawrence has been on. He's been out for his stroll already. Wow. I met my usuals, he says, John, while on the footpath at 6 a.m. The dog walkers, a few joggers, and some friendly waves from passing cars. He says the six best doctors, they tell me, water, air, exercise, diet, water again, and sunshine. So I think water is in there twice, Lawrence. But water, air, exercise, diet, and sunshine. Yeah, I would not disagree with that whatsoever. And sending me some gorgeous photographs from Goran this morning. Oh, wow. Stunning, stunning, stunning. And thank you, sir. And thank you to everybody who's sending us gorgeous photographs this morning. The sun makes people, you see, want to take photographs, particularly when it's this time of the morning and you're getting that sunrise that has that orange pinky glow.

Nell Meskel from just up the road. That's called Settles. She's very good, isn't she? And that is the very best of Irish right here on Breakfast Morning. Lawrence, he says, John, the one I left out was rest. Oh, I'm with you now, Lawrence. You've dragged me in. Water, air, exercise, diet, rest and sunshine. The rest and the sunshine, I'm definitely there. I'm not great with the water still. I'm not great for the intake of the water, and I get given out to quite a bit because I don't drink a lot of water. I should drink an awful lot more, and I know I should, and it's only a matter of, you know, getting good habits. Jessica says, toast and blackberry jam sounds good about now, John. Oh, does it? Well, I'm delighted for the gentry that they can sit back and have toast and blackberry jam as the rest of us are up to our oxters in work. But work away, don't worry about me. And Hillary is telling me as well, which is very good, and other listeners telling me, yes, collect the blackberries and freeze them. And then later in the year, it's lovely to have berry crumble. Oh, dear heavens above, I'm getting absolutely dragged into this conversation now. Berry crumble sounds absolutely delightful. And of course, when you start thinking like we are now, except we're not saying it out loud, that there may be colder weather coming. Ah, stew, berry crumble. Oh, I'm with you all the way. And yet, what a great idea. Collect the berries, freeze them, and then later on in the year you can use them. I use them a little bit, not a lot, a little bit to make sauces. And they make lovely sauce for dessert. But you can also use them in particular for something like duck. Yeah, you can make a beautiful blackberry sauce to go along with duck, if you're fond of a little bit of duck. This is brand new music on the radio. I'm just conscious that I'm saying duck all the time and I'm getting worried.

0: That's what it's called. It's called Animal, and it's music from Cat's Eye. It is brand new music on the radio. It's Casey Law Breakfast, and it's John Walsh with you until 10 o'clock. Mary was on. She says, John, my dad and I have been out picking blackberries over the last few days. We made a blackberry and apple crumble yesterday. Did you now? I'm delighted for you. OPS, she says, it was yummy. Was it now? You see, I'm delighted for you. David was on. Rhubarb strawberry crumble, John, and pistachio ice cream. You can thank me later. I won't thank anybody later. That's just awful stuff. You're out there with your crumble and your ice cream, and I'm here with nothing. Philly was on. Philly, lovely photograph. He says, thanks, John, for the lovely pen on Never a Crossword. The lads in DPD in Kilkenny are jealous now, and Emmett is wondering if he could have one as well. I told him no, but man, Philly, they don't come willy-nilly. You gotta win one of our Never a Crossword pens. Oh, you see, I told you that's what they're being used for. People now just feel like rubbish if they don't have one. And Philly is going around DPD in Kilkenny going, look at me. Look at my pen.
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0: Casey Law Breakfast, it's a beautiful, gorgeous, lovely Tuesday morning, August the 11th. It's John Walsh on the radio until 10 o'clock. It's coming up to 28 minutes away from 8 o'clock. And Edwina's here with our news headlines.
4: Thanks, John. Good morning. 132 people are confirmed dead, with others injured following an earthquake in Colombia. A former GA star has been killed in a road crash that's also left his wife in hospital. And residents of one local village turned out in high numbers last night to outline concerns regarding a proposed green energy park. These stories and more coming up in our news at 8.
0: You were a picker of blackberries. And
4: I was just going to ask, picker of what? Yes, yes, long-standing picker of blackberries.
0: Yeah, and it's one of those things that you are quite happy to go and bake something using your blackberries, etc.
4: Yeah, fond memories as a child, because my mom's a great baker, and we would have had apples in our garden as well. So blackberry and apple tart, and while mom was making a larger one, we'd make little smaller ones, little cakes. But haven't done it in a while, I have to say, but delicious.
0: It's getting to that time of the year, you see. Yeah. We're just pointing that out here on breakfast. Just Mary and her dad have been out picking blackberries, making yummy blackberry and apple crumble yesterday. David was on, just to remind me what I'm missing out on, rhubarb and strawberry crumble and pistachio ice cream.
4: Oh, David,
0: I love
4: we'll
0: pistachio ice cream. Yeah, we'll all go out to David, yeah.
4: Yeah, the pistachio's really taken off, hasn't it?
0: Oh, I do like pistachio.
4: Pistachio, chocolate, pistachio ice cream. The one thing I remember, it just always sticks in my head, I remember my mother saying to us as we go out to pick the blackberries, don't pick them too low because the rats might have piddled on them or
0: urinated.
4: Yes. And always don't pick them at the side of the road because they absorb the fumes
0: carbon
4: from the cars and stuff. But if you're out in the countryside, there's some great spots.
0: Yeah, we were always shown to, when you picked them, that you had to look at the back of them and make sure that there was nothing inside.
4: And soak
0: and
4: them.
0: And then work away and soak them, give them a bit
4: out
0: of a
4: the
0: wash.
4: Yeah,
0: and I was talking about making sauce. You know me, I kind of prefer savoury to dessert, but mind you, crumble and all of that sort of thing, I don't see that as dessert. I see it as real food, particularly if it's using blackberries and all that from the hedgerows. But I mix a sauce, but like with blackberries and the whole lot, you have to run it to a strainer then, because it's the little bits in the blackberry that you don't want getting stuck in people's teeth.
4: You make a blackberry sauce, do you?
0: Yeah, to go with duck and stuff.
4: Of course you do.
0: Put a bit of port in it.
4: Oh, really?
0: And, and then just, you know, let it come down a little bit until it thickens up. It's delicious.
4: Bless you.
0: I know, yeah. Very posh in my house.
4: Does anyone else do anything different with their blackberries?
0: They do. I'm going to get all sorts here this morning, which is great. And thank you. Keep it coming. There is no question about it. What's your hearing like?
4: Yeah, it's okay.
0: Is it? Mine is getting worse and worse and worse. A friend of mine asked me yesterday if I believed in monogamy. And I said, believe in it. I said, I have a table made out of it.
4: Oh, dear. I know you certainly don't listen or you don't hear, you know. Sometimes when I'm looking for you, is that just, you can't hear me?
0: Or is that selective deafness? Anybody, is there a noise coming? Oh, it's Amble. I knew I heard something there in the background. This is Hand Me Downs. Good morning.

0: Gohuntuk, Gohanau, Serfad, Amble, and Hand Me Downs. They're just so good. David is inviting us out. He's putting on the coffee and everything and the pistachio ice cream, so we're grand. Jessica says, please change the conversation. I'm getting too many ideas now of things to do with blackberries and food. I know the feeling. It's sort of one of those things on breakfast. We start talking and then the conversation just takes off, and we're delighted with it most mornings. You can contact this programme about anything, you know. Fairstone Kilkenny text and WhatsApp line 083 306 9696. Today, warm and dry, long spells of sunshine, hazy at times, and highest temperatures ranging 21 to 27 degrees. It's going to be a beautiful day.
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3: Detail.
0: Detail. But who's that fella?
3: Detail.
0: Yeah, that's all he says. Detail. And the wrong answers, as I say, are up there. But have a guess. It's worth €40 today.
3: Detail.
0: I know you're probably thinking, I'll wait till it gets to 1,000, John, and then I'll give it a go. But that's what he sounds like.
3: Detail.
0: And if you think you know who it is, take the €40. 083 306 9696.

When the lights go out, that is music from Five on KCLR Breakfast, one of those big 90s songs. Please wish my niece, Molly Glennon, in Tullerone, a very happy 21st birthday today. It's best wishes from James and Helen and Tommy Hoyne, her mam and dad, sisters Chloe and Lily May, and all the gang. And they wonder if we'd sing happy birthday to Molly Glennon. Hello, Molly. Happy 21st birthday. All of us here at KCLR wishing you all the very, very best on your birthday today. Happy birthday to you. Happy birthday to you. Happy birthday, Molly Glennon. Happy birthday to you. Have a great day, Molly, and enjoy your birthday. Mags is wondering if you would wash the blackberries before freezing. Yes, Mags, I would give them a little clean off just before freezing them. And now is the time, of course. There should be hedgerows with blackberries starting to appear at least, and maybe give them a while until they are in, you know, their full blush, and then start picking them and freeze them. But yeah, just give them a little clean off before you put them in the freezer. Celine is wondering if I've tried the new Twix bar, chocolate hazelnut. It's out now and it's very nice. Well, on your recommendation, Celine, I will go and treat myself one of these fine days to one of those brand new Twix bars.

She's the new big kid on the block, you know, Sienna Spiro. And that is the current big song called Great Expectation. KCLR Breakfast, will we play? Never a crossword. Your chance to win one of our much sought after lovely blue coloured pens. Yesterday we said leases them to artist. One word, six letters. Yes, had you rearranged the letters of leases, you would have found easels. And of course, artists use the easels when they are creating their masterpieces. So leases turned into easels. And we had lots of right answers yesterday. Today's clue is this. Make humble by scolding. One word, seven letters. It's a word I love, actually. Make humble by scolding. One word, seven letters. Any idea what we're talking about today on Never a Crossword? If, of course, you have and you want to win one of our lovely pens, just like Philly this morning driving all the lads in DPD mad because he has a pen and nobody else has one. I love it, Philly. That's what those pens were made for. If you fancy entering, it's the Fairstone Kilkenny text and WhatsApp line. It's 083. It's 306-9696 with your full name and address. And remember, we repeat it, of course, round about 9:15 for our later risers. But for now, your clue today is make humble by scolding. One word, seven letters.

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0: as Glenn Frey or Glenn Fry, whichever you prefer. I think if you're in America, it's Glenn Frey. I think if you're over here, it's Glenn Frey. We kind of pronounce things as we see them. From the Eagles. And I know that the Eagles are particularly popular on this program. Now, there's a coffee break song coming up this morning. I can't say whether they are or whether they aren't. I'm like a politician. I don't know. Eagles might well be on the coffee break. They might not be on the coffee break for another 5 years. Who knows? That's all I'm saying. But I am telling you that it's coming up in the third hour of the programme. Coming up in the next hour of the programme, we bring you Roll the Dice. It's your chance to win €100 on Friday. It's also your chance to have a bit of fun on this gorgeous Tuesday morning. You can sit in the garden, listen to the questions, tease yourself, torment yourself, and enjoy your lovely coffee and tea and toast or whatever it is you're having for your breakfast. All after the news, which is coming up next.
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8: It's 8 o'clock. Good morning. I'm Edwina Grace, making KCLR News this hour. Residents of Rathaugh turned out last night to discuss concerns regarding the proposed Rathrush Green Energy Park. Plan is for a long-duration energy storage facility, which would store green energy made from surplus renewable energy that would otherwise be lost. The company behind the plan is set to host an information session tomorrow from 2 o'clock in the local hall, but those close to the site earmarked are seeking answers to a range of questions, and they turned out for their latest meeting, which was attended by a number of public representatives. Among those, Councillor Ben Ward, who sums up what was outlined.
9: Well, the biggest concern is that, as far as people can see, something like this hasn't been done anywhere in the world so far. And they feel as if Rathaugh is a testing ground for this technology that ultimately is being made by a private company that have no real interest in Rathaugh. So we need to make sure then that people around here make sure their voices are heard. So there's those concerns about safety, about the impact of traffic, congestion and construction on the village and the surrounding homes.
8: We'll have more on this on the KCLR Daily between 10 and 1 today. Former Donegal All-Ireland winning footballer James McHugh has died in a road crash in Cavan. Mr McHugh was in his early 60s, was in a collision involving a car and van on the M3 between Virginia and Cavan Town yesterday afternoon. A woman in her 60s who was a passenger in the car was seriously injured and airlifted to Beaumont Hospital for treatment. The driver of the van, a man in his 50s, was taken to hospital for minor injuries. James McHugh was a member of Donegal's 1992 All-Ireland Senior Football Championship winning team and won an All-Star that year. The number of people killed by an earthquake in Colombia has risen to 132. Hundreds of buildings were damaged in the west of the country and rescuers have been searching through the night for those trapped under the rubble. It's feared the death toll will continue to rise. It's the first major crisis since Colombia's new president was sworn in just a few days ago.
10: Citizens, at this moment I am travelling to Bogota. I have orders to suspend all the meetings and engagements that I had in the capital of the Republic to focus on the natural disaster that today hits at our long-suffering Colombian people.
8: US President Donald Trump's Gaza plan still operative and discussions with Israel are continuing. That's according to a Board of Peace official in a statement last evening. It's after Prime Minister Benjamin Netanyahu rejected an Israeli withdrawal until the Palestinian militant group Hamas is genuinely disarmed. On Sunday, the Israeli Prime Minister restated his rejection of the Gaza plan in a televised address. The move came even as Israel's military has effectively halted attacks in the territory under US pressure. And a Star Wars superfan in England has built a spaceship-themed bar in his back garden. 29-year-old Chester Walsh, who's a professional prop maker, constructed the 7x3-metre ship at a cost of around €10,000. He worked in the project while an extension was being built at his house in North Hampshire. He didn't have access to his workshop during the time, and he wanted to keep busy. Coming up in your main morning sports update at 8:30 with Shane O'Keefe, we hear from NAIF Breed manager Kieran Delaney as his side hopes to make the semi-final of the Carlow Senior Hurling Championship. It's 3 minutes past 8. Your weather update is next.
11: Maybe there's someone you know who's wondering what to do with their life. If so, tell them this. Ireland calls. There's more to the Irish Defence Forces than you think.

0: Right now we're at 13 degrees in Carlowtown, it's 12 in Kilkenny City, and it's 14 in Ferrybank.
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0: KCLR has been informed of the following deaths. Anne Dunn Ní Murphy of Arclone, Pilltown, Kilkenny. She passed away peacefully yesterday at Mooncoyne Nursing Home. Anne will be reposing at Walsh's Funeral Home, New Street, Carrick and Shore, tomorrow evening from 5 until 6:30, arriving then at the Church of the Assumption, Pilltown on Thursday for Requiem Mass at 11 a.m, followed by burial in the adjoining cemetery. Family flowers only. Walter Watty Lennon of Killaree, Three Castles, Kilkenny. He died on Saturday at St Luke's Hospital after a short illness. Reposing at Kennedy's Funeral Home in Freshford this evening from 5, pausing for prayers at 7. Cremation will take place in the Island Crematorium, Ringaskiddy, Cork, tomorrow at about 3 o'clock. And Joan McCarthy of Dula House, Newtown, Kells, Kilkenny. She died suddenly at her home. Reposing at her residence tomorrow from 4 until 7 p.m. Arriving at Holy Cross Abbey on Thursday at 11 a.m. for Requiem Mass at 11:30, followed by burial in Crohan Cemetery in Kilnall. Family flowers only, donations to the Kevin Bell Repatriation Trust. Ereshte Gorevshid. 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

0: I love that song. Just because it proves that once in my life I got something right. Rain Me In, Sam Fender, Olivia Dean. First time we heard it, we said this is a great song. It's been number one now for weeks and weeks and weeks, but it goes in, it goes out, it goes in, it goes out. It's kind of doing the hokey pokey, but a great song. It's called Rain Me In. Hello there and good morning and welcome along on this Tuesday, August the 11th. It's glorious out there. If you're still in the bed with the blinds down or the curtains pulled, get up for heaven's sake and enjoy it. We're not going to get too many more days like this. We need to take full advantage. It's Tuesday, August the 11th. It's John Walsh on the radio until 10 o'clock today. Mystery Voice is up and running. We'll get a listen to it shortly. Also, Never a Crossword is up and running, which means we only have one thing to do, and that's play Roll the Dice. We'll do that now in a moment. Firstly, a happy 13th birthday to my grandson, who's Corey Fox of Nuncio Park, a teenager now. Good morning, Corey Fox. What a great name. Lots of love from your nana and all the family. And wait for it, Corey. Your nanny says, I'd say, John, he'd love to hear you singing. I know what she's doing, Corey. You know what she's doing, Corey. Yeah, she's taking the you know what. But of course, nannies are always right, so we kind of have to go with it. Happy birthday to you. Happy birthday to you. Happy birthday, Corey Fox of Nuncio Park, who's a teenager now, from your nana. Happy birthday to you. I know what you're thinking. You didn't have to do that much, John.
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0: Okay, let's roll the dice. Question number one, as it approaches 13 minutes past eight. You know they're not repeated again outside of their own time frame, which is each quarter hour. So you got to get four answers, remember, to play roll the dice. Somebody has to win €100 on Friday. Here's question one. Before embarking on a solo career, Beyoncé was part of what R&B group? Oh, ho, ho, ho. You might have to go look that one up. A lot of people will know it straight away off the top of their head. Before embarking on a solo career, Beyoncé was part of what R&B group? That is the question today that gets us up and running on Roll the Dice. So just once more, before embarking on a solo career, Beyoncé was part of what R&B group? That is question number one today.

0: That's our own Dermot Kennedy. That's called Let Me In, as we continue to play today's best music, your favourite songs of all time, and indeed the very best of Irish. Hello again to Corey Fox, being wished a very happy birthday today. Have a wonderful day. Best wishes always from Sylvia, Calvin, Calise and Chantel. And again, they're wondering if we'll sing them a happy birthday. They're going to town on you, Corey. Happy birthday to you. Happy birthday to you. Happy birthday, dear Corey. Happy birthday to you. Have a great day, sir. Enjoy your birthday.
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0: I wonder how far we'll get with it. 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
0: Question number two on Roll the Dice today. What is the name of Elvis Presley's Memphis home? That is question number two on Roll the Dice today. What is the name of Elvis Presley's Memphis home? Now, hold on to your answers. Remember, you get nothing for texting us the answer to one question. You need four answers to play Roll the Dice. If you get all four, well, then you're in with a chance of winning €100. And that is on Friday morning's programme. We have no care as to where you get the answers. We're not going to call you on the radio. We're not going to put you under any pressure. We're simply telling you that you can play in the comfort of your own home, in the car, on the bus, on the train, in work with your colleagues. You can play Roll the Dice wherever you wish, and we don't care where you get the answers. But if you have four right answers, you're in with a chance of being in the draw on Friday.

0: Said it before, I'll say it again. Beautiful voice, Gabrielle, that's called Out of Reach. Isn't it gas how people think? I played this a little earlier on.
1: Detail.
0: And quite a few people have gone now for Gary Barlow. And you know, when you listen to it.
1: Detail.
0: There's a touch of the Gary Barlows there. There is, most certainly. It's not him, but thank you very much indeed. John has been sending me stunning photographs this morning. He describes it as no water over the weir on the Nore, John, during this dry spell. And he tells me that the weeping willow is crying out for water. You know, John, I don't know if this is a coincidence or not that you sent me a photograph of that weeping willow, but I just said at home in our house a couple of days ago, I think I'll get myself a weeping willow. I don't know. Maybe your photograph is pointing me in the right direction. There's something so intriguing about them. I just love the way they hang there. And yeah, I must go off to the garden centres and seek out a nice little weeping willow for my back garden. So thank you for those lovely photographs. We've been getting photographs on this programme since after 7 a.m. this morning. Photographs of those beautiful, beautiful blue skies and, of course, of the sun rising and that gorgeous orange and sort of pinky purpley hue that it gives off. Chemtrails in the sky. People were sending photographs and remarking that we could play X's and O's with all of the chemtrails that are there. So thank you. And please continue to send us photographs. In particular, you know, if you're thinking about our calendar, well, you can get on to us straight away because, yes, we are doing another calendar this year. And that means that we're looking for your help. Now, this time round, there is no age limit. It's open to everybody. If you have a landscape style photograph that you think might make our calendar, and remember, it's again the proceeds going to the Carlow Kilkenny Home Care team. We have oodles of them. Have you got a great photograph? Something you took ages ago. It doesn't have to be taken this year. Once it's yours and you took the photograph, that's all that matters. If you have one that you think might make the calendar, well then, you can email John Walsh at KCLR96FM.com. Please include your name and your phone number, a little about where the photograph was taken. And once again, the theme is the great outdoors and Mother Nature and must not contain photographs of, or indeed images of, people. So yeah, just give it a go. Your photograph could be on our calendar. Get sending now and let's together create another fantastic calendar for next year. We want to work on it as early as possible. People are guessing Brian Redmond for the mystery voice. You know, we have a rule. It's never anybody from the radio station and it's always somebody world famous. Oh, wait now, Brian's world famous, isn't he? He is, yeah.

0: Calvin Harris with our own Jazzy. That's got a summer feel, hasn't it? That's called Satisfy. Quick break. When we come back, Edwina has our news headlines. And Shane is here with all the news of sport.
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0: It's KCLR Breakfast. It is Tuesday morning, August the 11th, and we're all absolutely just fawning over that beautiful morning that is out there. Get out and enjoy as much of it as you possibly can, because you know what's coming and it's not a million miles away. And then we'll all be saying, oh, I should have used the summer more. Because let's be honest, 2026 is going to go down as one of the best summers of all time. The time now is exactly 28 minutes away from nine. Edwina has our news headlines.
4: Thanks, John. Good morning. Residents of a County Carlow village for which a green energy park's been proposed have met again to outline their concerns ahead of tomorrow's public information session. Workers at a County Waterford business are balloting for industrial action over a pay deal, according to the Unite Trade Union. And the Rose of Tralee tour bus with the 32 competition contenders is due in Kilkenny later. These stories and more coming up in our main morning news at nine.
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6: Good morning. In the Carlow Senior Hurling Championship, Naive Breed know a win over Naive Own next Saturday could send them into the semi-finals. They'll need to win in Fenna and hope St Mullins beat Bagnallstown Gaels. Both games are throw in at 6 o'clock with St Mullins against Bagnallstown live on KCLR and Naive Breed against Naive Own live on KCLR Plus, thanks to Dan Morrissey and Co. Here's Naive Breed boss Kieran Delaney on what lies ahead and how they're dealing with the injury list.
7: Kind of a knockout game as such, so look, we'll prepare as best we can, look after the injuries and make sure we lost Tig tonight now with a hamstring injury, so he's a big loss. But like young Rourke, I've done after doing the leaving after partying across the Europe for the last few weeks.
8: He did the business.
7: Half back, it did the job, and look at, we'll give it a right good rattle now next Saturday.
6: Now we have two live games from the St. Canice's Credit Union Kilkenny Senior League at the same time next Saturday. At 3:30 on KCLR, thanks to Jerry Comer for Drilling Limited and Shawnee's Guesthouse Tullerone, it's Tullerone against Shamrock's Ballyhale. And on KCLR Plus, thanks to John Phelan's Skip Hire and Waste Disposal, it's Thomastown against Glenmore. In sad news, tributes are being paid to Donegal All-Ireland winner James McHugh, who died in a road traffic collision yesterday. The Kilcar native played for Donegal between 1990 and 1998 and was part of the team that beat Dublin in the 1992 All-Ireland final. On to soccer, Amazon founder Jeff Bezos looks set to become a major stakeholder at Liverpool. A consortium including Bezos and Facebook co-founder Eduardo Saverin is reportedly in advanced talks to buy 30% in the club, a deal worth around £1.5 billion. And finally, Ross Naaman is getting a revamp this year as the women's stage race celebrates its 20th anniversary. The six-stage event takes place from September 2nd to 6th, covering more than 400 kilometres, with new routes in Carlow, Gorey and Carrick on Shore. There's a return to Kennycastle for the traditional final day time trial and circuit race. And that's your sport, John.
0: I thought you were going to say Ross Naaman is getting a complete makeover, only men will be allowed in. That would make it interesting, wouldn't it?
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0: Okay, it is time for question three. And question three today is, what actor-comedian found fame on the TV show Mork and Mindy? That is question number three today. What actor-comedian found fame on the TV show Mork and Mindy? Now, don't text anything. Hold on to your answers. You need one more answer to go along with three, hopefully correct answers. If you're unsure of any of them, you can check away and make sure that you have the right answer. But for now, you have three questions. Question three, what actor-comedian found fame on the TV show Mork and Mindy?

0: don't go.
1: Yeah, we're singing their praises all the time. Simple Things, the very best of Irish. That's their current song. It's called Boston on KCLR Breakfast. Yes, I will repeat question three. What actor-comedian found fame on the TV show Mork and Mindy is question three today. John, would you please wish Danny O'Donnell from Thomastown a very happy 35th birthday today. Lots of love from Mam and Dad and Amo. Good morning, Danny, and a very, very happy birthday. All of us here at KCLR wishing you well.
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4: Detail.
1: Terry Wogan. I don't hear Tel Wogan there.
4: Detail.
1: Oh, it's old Tel Wogan here on the BBC. No, I don't hear him there, but thank you very much indeed. Gary Barlow was guest this morning. I do hear a bit of Mr. Barlow in there.
4: Detail.
1: Yeah, Tom Hardy was also a guest, and Kenneth Branagh and Pierce Brosnan.
4: Detail.
1: To mention just a few. And remember, if you'd like to check out the wrong answers, they're all available on the breakfast page. Simply type in KCLR Mystery Voice. It'll bring you to that page. You can have a look, and we'll play the Mystery Voice again tomorrow when it's going to be worth €60.

0: Bella Kay, I love it, I love it, I love it. Former number one song. David thinks there's a touch of the Kevin Keegans about this.
1: Detail.
0: No, I don't hear Kevin Keegan in there, David.
1: Detail.
0: Or he says some kind of a sports person. Well, there you go. Have a think about it. You see, it's going to be worth €60 on the programme tomorrow.

0: That's Girls and Boys, and that is music from Blur on KCLR Breakfast. We continue to play, you know, today's best music, your favourite songs of all time and the very best of Irish. Now, in the next hour of the programme, I may have said something about the Eagles. I may not have said something about the Eagles. I could not possibly comment. I'm in that political frame of mind this morning. I'm saying absolutely nothing about nothing. And when you say nothing about nothing, you just sort of keep talking around in circles, get out the back door, disappear before anybody asks you a real question. But we have the coffee break. Whether it's an Eagles song or not, we'll just have to wait and see. We'll also have On This Date, and that's your chance, of course, to listen back to some of the great stories that made the headlines down through the years, and we always tie in a wonderful piece of music with that as well.
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0: Question four, the final question. Who is the author of The Girl with the Dragon Tattoo? That is question number four on Roll the Dice today. Who is the author of The Girl with the Dragon Tattoo?

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0: Songs just don't get old at all, and that is one of those. That's George Michael, that is Outside. The news is next.
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6: It is 9 o'clock. Good morning. I'm Edwina Grace, making your main morning news today. Residents of Rathaugh turned out in force last night to discuss concerns regarding the proposed Rathrush Green Energy Park. The plan is for a long-duration energy storage facility, which would store green energy made from surplus renewable energy that would otherwise be lost. The company behind the plans is set to host an information session tomorrow from 2 o'clock at the local hall. But those close to the site earmarked are seeking answers to a range of questions, and they turned out for their latest meeting, which was attended last night by a number of public representatives. Among those was Councillor Ben Ward, who sums up what was outlined.
7: Well, the biggest concern is that, as far as people can see, something like this hasn't been done anywhere in the world so far. And they feel as if Rathaugh is a testing ground for this technology that ultimately is being made by a private company that have no real interest in Rathaugh. So we need to make sure then that people around here make sure their voices are heard. So there's those concerns about safety, about the impact of traffic, congestion and construction on the village and the surrounding homes.
6: KCLR was at that meeting last night, so stay tuned for more on the KCLR Daily between 10 and 1 today. The ownership of two council houses that was apparently lost by Carlow's local authority in a legal dispute with a resident. RT Investigates has reported that the individual claimed adverse possession or squatter's rights over three derelict council homes in the main county town beside the one he lives in. Carlow County Council has been contacted for comment, while an RT Investigates journalist is also due on Daily later this morning. Workers at Flavins are balloting for industrial action over a pay deal, according to the Unite Trade Union. The decision to ballot follows a managerial attempt to tie in a new pay agreement to a flexi arrangement. The company in Kilmacthomas in Waterford supplies half of the porridge oats eaten at breakfast here. Regional officer at Unite, Owen Drummy, says they'll not accept a deal they haven't even seen.
8: The ballot will determine whether members are prepared to take industrial action. This isn't about Unite looking for a confrontation with the company. It's about proper adherence to industrial relations. If the company wants the flexibility agreement, then negotiate it and discuss it with you. What we won't accept is a previously unagreed agreement being introduced unilaterally and being made as a condition of a pay set. Our members have made their position very clear now. It's ultimately up to the company what happens next.
6: Meanwhile, Flavin says it's surprised and disappointed by the staff decision to ballot for industrial action. In a statement, it says it's committed to reaching a fair and sustainable agreement, and they believe the matters can be resolved through continued constructive engagement. Carlow County Council is set to design and deliver a new cul-de-sac in the Éire Óg Balnacarrig area before the end of next year. The council-owned area in question was recently subject to an illegal encampment, which led to a considerable and costly clean-up on the local authority's behalf. Works are expected to facilitate a new housing development, which local representatives have sought for several years. Councillor Fergal Brown told KCLR News that this update had been a long time coming.
9: We've been fighting and arguing the case with the management of the council to open it up for development. that hopefully will prevent illegal encampments going forward and obviously bring much needed housing to Carlow Town. So hopefully developers can lodge applications now for planning once they purchase the lands, and we'll see a supply of housing coming online, and it will be a cul-de-sac effectively for a while until we know the exact route of the outer relief road for the town, which is due in around September.
6: The reigning Rose of Tralee, Caitlin Cummins, will get to showcase her native city to this year's competition contenders. All 32 of those in the running to wear the crown and sash held by the Ballyoscal woman are set to arrive by bus to Kilkenny later today, where they're expected to visit a number of local businesses. Among them is the county's hopeful Rachel Walsh from Three Castles. Ross Naman is set for a revamp this year as the International Women's Stage Race celebrates its 20th anniversary. The six-stage cycling event from the 2nd to 6th of September will cover more than 400 kilometres with new routes in Carlow, Gorey and Carrick-on-Shore. There'll also be a return to Kilkenny Castle for the traditional final day time trial and circuit race. Mayor Andrew McGuinness says the economic benefit to the city

0: The KCLR Morning News at 9. All the latest from Carlow and Kilkenny, along with the national and international stories.
1: Rescue teams have been working through the night following a devastating earthquake in Colombia. At least 160 people are now confirmed dead, though there are fears that figure could be a lot higher as workers dig through collapsed buildings and homes. The 7.4 magnitude quake struck in the west of the country. Barbara Mello is a charity worker who lives there, and she says it's been horrific.
2: It was a disaster. It was a very long time where we wait to the earth to stop moving. The communications didn't work. Electricity, they didn't have that. Public services were intermittent.
1: Former Donegal All-Ireland winning footballer James McHugh has died in a road crash in Cavan. Mr McHugh, who was in his early 60s, was in a collision involving a car and van on the N3 between Virginia and Cavan Town yesterday afternoon. A woman in her 60s who was a passenger in the car was seriously injured and airlifted to Beaumont Hospital for treatment. The driver of a van, a man in his 50s, was taken to hospital for minor injuries. James McHugh was a member of Donegal's 1992 All-Ireland Senior Football Championship winning team and won an All-Star that year. There was a 2.5-time increase in spending in charity shops and vintage stores last month compared to the same time frame last year. Discount stores saw an increase in spending by 43%, while there was an 80% rise in online marketplace spending. Online spending data compiled by Bank of Ireland shows consumer expenditure fell by 5% compared to July last year, with in-person card spending staying roughly the same. Camping equipment, sweet shops, car washes and catering services all saw increases in spending this year, while spending on EV chargers nearly doubled in July compared to July 2025.
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1: We're seemingly facing into a warm and dry day with long spells of sunshine due to unfold. Hazy at times. Highest temperatures today ranging 21 to 27 degrees in some light to moderate breezes. Right now we're at 16 degrees in Carlow Town. It's 15 degrees in Kilkenny City and it's 16 degrees in Ferrybank.
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0: L King and X's and O's. She's good, isn't she? And that's a big, bright sort of summery song to get us in the mood for the rest of the day, as you heard with Edwina. It's going to be a glorious, glorious day. You got to enjoy these days. They're short and sweet and starting to disappear, so let's hold on to them. Big hello to the New Park B team. They're being wished the best of luck against Nerney Villa tonight. And that's from Stewie, thinking about the New Park B team, and all of us here sending best wishes to both teams. Now, the mystery voice is done and dusted. Nobody with the right answer. That means it's €60 on the programme tomorrow. Never a crossword, up and running. So here you are for our later risers. If you want to win one of our lovely blue pens with our Never a Crossword logo or slogan or whatever you prefer to say. It's the Fairstone Kilkenny text and WhatsApp line for all competitions. And the rule is, please include your full name and address if you want your name to come out of the draw. 083 306 9696. Make humble by scolding. That's our clue today. There's one word in your answer and there's seven letters in that word. Make humble by scolding. One word, seven letters. What are we talking about today on Never a Crossword? 083 306 9696. Let's tidy up, roll the dice.
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0: Okay, we asked four questions like normal. Question number one. Before embarking on a solo career, Beyoncé was part of what R&B group? Destiny's Child is what we were looking for. Question number two today. What is the name of Elvis Presley's Memphis home? Graceland is the answer. Question three. What actor comedian found fame on the TV show Mork and Mindy? The late Robin Williams was the answer there. And finally, who is the author of The Girl with the Dragon Tattoo? Stieg Larsson is who we were looking for. Liz Dermody is on the new road in Lochinbridge in County Carlow. Good morning, Liz. And thank you for tuning our way. And well done, you got four correct answers this morning. Now, we're not giving you anything just yet, but we are telling you that your odds have totally plummeted, because you are now in with a chance of winning €100 on the programme this coming Friday morning. We'll have five names in the draw. We pick one. They're the winner of the money. That's how it works. So if you were playing Roll the Dice this morning, you were looking for Destiny's Child, Graceland, Robin Williams, Stieg Larsson. Got

0: You're singing along. I can hear you. All that she wants is another baby. All that she wants. You think nobody's looking. You think nobody can hear you. I can hear you all the time. Mind you, I was singing along as well. Maybe it was me. I heard Ace of Base and All That She Wants. It's proof positive that we play today's best music, your favourite songs of all time, and indeed the very best of Irish. I made reference to the Coffee Break song much earlier on this morning, because in the first hour we played Glenn Frey, or Glenn Fry, whichever you prefer, and I mentioned that I could neither confirm or deny that the Eagles were on the Coffee Break selection this morning. We'll find out.
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0: KCLR Breakfast on a lovely Tuesday morning, August the 11th. Today, warm and dry with long spells of hazy sunshine at times. Highest temperatures, 21 to 27 degrees. I'll take that and thank you very much indeed. Do we have the Eagles? Do we? Hold our breath. Eagles or not, here we go.

I thought you'd like that. I teased, of course, the whole morning since just before 8 o'clock because we played Glen Frey and I mentioned that the Eagles just might be coming up. There they are. Do you remember this? Oh, it's a great memory from the 90s. This is Hands to Heaven. This is Breathe on KCLR Breakfast. Hello there. Good morning.

That's just a beautiful song, isn't it? Haven't heard that in ages, by the way. That's Breathe, and that is Hands to Heaven, as we continue to play today's best music, your favourite songs of all time, and the very best of Irish. Thanks to everybody who got on to us over the Eagles as well. They are hugely popular on this programme. Still to come, we take a look at On This Date, and we have a fabulous piece of music to tie in. One of those short, short songs, so it might tell you just about when it was released.

0: Yeah, you just feel it in your blood. That's Amble. That's called the swell.
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That's what it's called. It's called Tastes So Good to Me. And of course, it's music from the one and only Niall Horan, the very best of Irish. That's his current song. Now, let's take a look at On This Date, various things that happened on this date down through the years. And of course, we always tie in a nice song to go along with all of that as well. This date is August the 11th. We're going back firstly to 1956. The American painter Jackson Pollock, a leading exponent of abstract expressionism, who received great fame and serious recognition for his radical poured or drip technique, died on this date in 1956 in a car accident. 2014, we mentioned him this morning on Roll the Dice. The American comedian and the actor Robin Williams, who was known for his manic stand-up routines and his diverse film performances, also passed away on this date in 2014. 1984, at the Olympic Games in Los Angeles, Carol Lewis became the third track and field athlete to win four gold medals in one Olympics, joining fellow Americans Alvin Krasline in 1900 and Jesse Owens in 1936. 1964, the Beatles' first feature film, A Hard Day's Night, had its US premiere in New York City. Released during the height of Beatlemania, it is now widely considered a classic. And 1934, the first prisoners arrived at Alcatraz, a maximum security, theoretically escape-proof federal prison set on Alcatraz Island in the treacherous waters off the San Francisco Bay. 1982, closer to home, the notorious East End gangsters Ronnie and Reggie Cray were allowed out of prison for the funeral of their mother. And in 1944, the death of Surrey-born actor Peter Cushing, OBE. He is known for his many appearances in Hammer films, in which he played the distinguished-looking but sinister scientist Baron Frankenstein, often appearing opposite Christopher Lee and occasionally Vincent Price. Famous birthdays today include the movie actor Chris Hemsworth, born on this date in 1983 in Melbourne in Australia. He's 43 today. Joe Jackson. Oh, I love Joe Jackson. Born on this date in 1954 in the UK. 72 today, Joe Jackson. It's different for girls. Viola Davis, what an actress. She was born on this date in 1965. She's 61 today. And for music, well, we're going back. On August the 11th, 1956, this man released his double-sided single. The two songs not only hit number one, but remained there for a record-breaking 11 weeks. He would hold the record until he was surpassed in 1992 by Boyz II Men's End of the Road. So the record stood from August the 11th, 1956, up to 1992 for one Mr. Elvis Presley.

gruel. Wow, what a record happened on this date in 1956. The other side, by the way, of Don't Be Cruel was Ain't Nothing But a Hound Dog. The two songs, number one, remained there for a record-breaking 11 weeks. Incredible. The one and only Mr. Elvis Presley. And it happened on this date, August the 11th, 1956.

0: That's music from Take That. That's called Rule the World. Make Humble by Scolding was our clue on Never a Cross Word this morning. We said one word, seven letters. Hello to Joe Mulrooney in Paulstown. Good morning, Joe. Joe sent the word chasten. C-H-A-S-T-E-N. It's a beautiful word, isn't it? And that was the answer we were looking for. Make Humble by Scolding. Chasten.
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1: 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On

Still love that song. That's Stella Lefty. That is called Boston on KCLR Breakfast. That's just about where we have to leave it today. It's going to be a beautiful day. Please get out there and tell me tomorrow on the programme exactly the beautiful, fabulous, lovely day that you had across Carlow and Kilkenny. We'll do it all again tomorrow. The Mystery Voice is worth €60. We'll play Roll the Dice. We'll have Never a Crossword. And of course, all the little bits and pieces in between. I'll leave you with this thought for the day. Somebody once said, the only exercise I get is running out of patience and jumping to conclusions. Ta-ra!

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6: It's 10 o'clock. Good morning. I'm Edwina Grace, making KCLR News headlines this hour. A cyclist in her 80s, seriously injured in a crash in County Kildare yesterday, has died. The collision with a car happened on the R414 Rathangan Road in Manisterevin at 9:50 a.m. She was rushed to the Mater Hospital in Dublin, but has since died from her injuries. Ahead of tomorrow's public information session on the proposed Rathrush Green Energy Park, residents of Ratho, where it's suggested for, met again last night to outline their concerns. We'll have more on this on the KCLR Daily. The ownership of two council houses was apparently lost by Carlow's local authority in a legal dispute with a resident. RT Investigates has reported that the individual claimed adverse possession or squatter's rights over three derelict council homes in the main county town beside the one he lives in. Elsewhere today, rescue teams have been working through the night following a devastating earthquake in Colombia. At least 160 people are now thought to have died, though there are fears the figure could be a lot higher as workers dig through collapsed buildings and homes. The economic benefit of Rosnamon to our locality is huge, according to Kilkenny's Mayor and Councillor Andrew McGuinness. The International Women's Cycle Race rolls out from the 2nd to 6th of September, finishing in our local city with Carlow 2 featuring more prominently this year. Carlow and Kilkenny, with the rest of Leinster and Tipperary, are to fall under a high temp warning from tomorrow morning. The Met Eireann advisory takes effect at 6 a.m. and runs until Friday. And if you'd like to have your heart and ears health checked, then there are free opportunities to do so today, with teams from the Irish Heart Foundation and Hidden Hearing working from mobile units parked up at the Lochboy Shopping Centre in Kilkenny until about 3:15. It's 10:05. Your weather update is next.
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6: Warm and dry with long spells of sunshine, hazy at times. Highest temperatures of 21 to 27 degrees in some light to moderate breezes. Right now we're at 17 degrees in Carlow Town and Kilkenny City. It's 18 degrees in Ferrybank.
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6: KCLR has been informed of the following deaths. Joan McCarthy of Jula House in Newtown Kells, Kilkenny. She died suddenly at her home. Reposing at her residence tomorrow from 4 until 7 p.m. arriving at Holy Cross Abbey on Thursday at 11 a.m. for Requiem Mass at 11:30, followed by burial in Crohane Cemetery in Kilnall. Family flowers only, donations to the Kevin Bell Repatriation Trust. And Walter Watty Lennon of Killaree, Three Castles, Kilkenny, he died on Saturday at St Luke's Hospital after a short illness. Reposing at Kennedy's Funeral Home, Freshford, this evening from 5 o'clock, pausing for prayers at 7. Cremation will take place in the Island Crematorium, Ringaskiddy, Cork, tomorrow at approximately 3 o'clock. Erieshte Garevshid. 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
12: Yes, hello, good morning. You're very welcome along. Tuesday the 11th of August and sort of a feeling-wise return to those higher temperatures of the last few weeks up to possibly 26 or 27, I think. Later on this afternoon, the summer wardrobe's definitely getting aware this year, I have to say. Lots

I have a feeling this morning it could be a slightly longer look through the papers because it's what I would describe as a relatively interesting news day where all of the papers are focusing on different stories and after which we'll come to probably one of the main stories on the show from last week, Ratho, that public, I'll say meeting because that was a bone of contention last week as well. The information day took place in Ratho just yesterday in relation to Rathrush Green Energy Park. Our own Ethna Quirk was there. We'll bring you a flavour of that conversation and those thoughts in just a few moments' time. But before that, turning the attention to the Irish Times international operation underway to seize the assets of Daniel Kinahan or the Kinahans in general. Major money laundering investigation into structure of the 1 billion euro cartel is in progress. Inquiry involves Gardaí as well as the UK and US and Spanish police, the UAE and Australian agencies are also involved as well. And a bit later on our legal slot today, Joe Farrell will be joining us where we talk about the makeup of the Special Criminal Court, what's different compared to normal court proceedings, and we'll be also discussing the seizure of assets. Also on the Irish Times in the smorgasbord of headlines that's out there this morning, they're also talking about just 1.5% of craft apprenticeships are taken up by women. Women accounted for just 1.5% of people who completed traditional craft apprenticeships in Ireland last year, despite a sharp increase in female participation across the wider apprenticeship system in recent years. Just 59 of 4,056 people who received craft apprenticeships were women. Now, we'll actually be speaking to a woman who's a great advocate in that regard because, as you've been hearing in the news this morning, the Rose of Tralee tour bus, or buses, because I'm sure there's quite a few people involved, roll into Kilkenny today. The Leash Rose, Kilkenny native, Caitlin Cummins, of course, leading that posse coming this way. She's one of those women who is an apprentice or was an apprentice electrical engineer. I think she's fully qualified now. But we'll be joining, I'm sure, the madness of that bus as it barrels down the motorway from Dublin. I think they're coming from down to Kilkenny this morning. So do stay tuned for that a little bit later on. And for those of us who are thinking about the end of the summer, what about childcare facilities? Well, the government has stepped in to prevent closure of childcare facilities. Now, Ellen Coyne, should I say, is writing in the front of the political correspondent for the Irish Times. The story reads as such: the Department of Children has intervened in a proposed closure of a County Limerick creche, raising concerns the plan would significantly worsen the shortage of childcare places locally. Now, the plan being the planned closure, of course, the government stepped in. In an effort to treat childcare as critical infrastructure, the government is going to step more regularly in cases where creches are either closing or being converted into other purposes. It's a shame they have to close in the first place. If they were viable, wouldn't you think that would be... I don't know. I mean, again, I'm not here to offer an opinion, but if you want to offer your opinion on creches and the state of that industry, the challenges that still remain in that sector, give us a call and do pass them on. On to the Irish Examiner, call for consent education at preschool age. You see, again, tying into the previous story, we're asking educators to do more for our children. But this is a preschool plan. Well, not a plan, it's something that should be considered. And Anne Murphy tells us that children should be taught about consent from preschool age. Preschool age, and given appropriate education, well, I suppose you can deliver some of the messages appropriately even at that age. And it's talked about giving the children the choice on whether they want to hug someone. And that's according to an advocate for victims of sexual violence, Ellen O'Malley Dunlop, said consent education should begin in an age-appropriate way from preschool through to second level. Do you want a hug today or a high five or, you know, give your granny a hug there before we head off home? Is that something that we have to run by the kids? Is it educating them that they have autonomy to say no thanks or yes please or I want to give granny a hug today or no I don't want to give granny a hug? But preschool age in an age-appropriate way. That's when they're talking about bringing that in. Ireland shorter beds for ageing citizens. Another story on the front of the Irish Examiner. Project to deliver 530 places by 2024. Yes, that was 2 years ago. Remains largely unfinished. Only two of the seven nursing homes promised under a state-backed partnership
have opened despite growing concerns over an acute shortage of long-term care beds across the country. And

0: Shortly, for this particular newspaper, I did tell you that there was a lot out there this morning. Getting ahead of ourselves, I know, because it's not until tomorrow, but we are thinking about tomorrow and thinking about how we're going to deal with the fact that from about 6:15 onwards, or certainly between 6:15 and 8:15, it's going to be a bit dark, and people in Cork and Kerry are going to eat the darkness of the darkness that's out there, because they're being urged to seize a rare chance to witness the solar eclipse tomorrow, with no comparable event expected to be visible in Ireland again until 2090. So unless you're sort of maybe 15 years of age, clear your diary. Because if you're sort of north of the age of 20 or 25, it could be the last chance you ever get. And I hate to bring that doom, excuse the pun, and gloom to your morning this morning. And more doom and gloom on the Irish Independent. Finally, I promise it will be the last bit of doom and gloom we'll talk about, because state VAT take to soar to 1.6 billion. Oh, that's good, isn't it? Well, depends on where it's coming from, I suppose, because it's amid continuing energy crisis. The government will take in 1.67 billion. In VAT on fuel this year amid rising prices caused by the war in Iran. VAT charged on electricity, gas, petrol and diesel is expected to be in the region of 238 million euro higher than it was last year. It comes as the cost of fuel has soared by 19 cents just last month. Do you remember those fuel protests? And they brought the prices down and, you know, brought in some exemptions on various different elements. Well, the figures are just absolutely startling. I went through the full report. It's in this morning's Irish Independent, and it's just inside the paper, as you can hear me rustle through to page 3, which is where it is. It talks about the fact that the Department of Finance figures revealed that before US President Donald Trump's war in Iran took hold earlier this year, VAT intake on fuel and energy averaged around about 84 million euros per month, right? So before Trump went to war, 84 million. By the end of May, the average monthly intake had increased to just shy of 140 million, 139.8 to be exact. So from 84 million to 139.8 million per month. And of course, that's even as a result of excise rates being cut. Well, here we go. This is the concern for me. Excise rates will gradually be increased to pre-intervention levels by December. At the roundabout time of the year where you can't consider walking to the local shops because it's lashing rain, so you'll get into the car. The lights will be going on earlier because it'll be dark by about 3:30, 4 o'clock. The fuel and heat will have to be probably on 24/7, because despite the heat wave we have in the summer, it'll probably be freezing by then. And all of these government interventions are due to be ended by December. The first excise increase of 9 cent on petrol and 10 cent on diesel is due on September 1st. So that's practically around the corner, when a 2 cent levy on motor fuels will also resume. Do we expect to see protests happening again? I wonder. I do wonder. If you're concerned about that or any other topic, do let us know. 083 306 9696. Now, we know something that the residents of Rathaw are particularly concerned about is Rathrush Green Energy Park, because many of them turned out in force last night to discuss their concerns regarding the proposed Rathrush Green Energy Park. Health, traffic, congestion, the scale of the project, groundwater supplies, radon exposure and impact on house prices were just some of the locals' concerns that were raised. Now, our own Ethna Quirk was there and spoke to local councillor Ben Ward and Charlie Murphy after the meeting. Let's hear what was said.
1: Ben Ward, a really busy meeting here tonight in Rathaw Hall. Can you give me your thoughts on the development for the locality?
2: Yeah, look, it's the second meeting we've been at here in Rathaw. Again, the hall was fully packed out, full of people that have really serious concerns. Look, the biggest concern of all is the lack of engagement that people have had from the community. They've been trying to contact them, not getting the answers that they need. And those answers, they're looking for genuine answers about safety, about concerns that they have for the village and the places that they live. People are genuinely worried, people are upset, and are concerned, but really it's all about the unknown. So people want to get answers to those questions, and we're going to be making sure that we represent all the views that have been said here tonight by people to the council and to the company themselves, because ultimately that's what we're here to do. So we're going to be making sure that the company knows exactly what people want to know and exactly what people think in Rathoe and the surrounding area.
1: Can you share with listeners what some of those concerns were that were raised tonight?
2: Well, the biggest concern is that, as far as people can see, something like this hasn't been done anywhere in the world so far. And they feel as if Rathoe is a testing ground for this technology that ultimately is being made by a private company that have no real interest in Rathoe. So we need to make sure then that people around here make sure their voices are heard. So there's those concerns about safety, about the impact of traffic, congestion, and construction on the village and the surrounding homes. We know some of the homes are within 300 to 500 metres from the site, which is very close. So there's concerns about the environment, specifically really big concerns about people's water and the wells, I suppose, that they have, because there is no access to public water out here in Rathoe. So people are concerned if this company is drilling down hundreds of metres into the earth, that it's going to have an impact on their water. But look, there's so many concerns, but the overall picture that we're getting as councillors is that it's all about the unknown, and the company need to engage, and just doing one information day isn't enough. We're asking them to sit down with every single person that wants to sit down with them and actually engage with them properly.
1: And could you just tell us a little bit about the project itself, the role of Carlow County Council in the decision making in this instance?
2: Yes, so this project, the company are looking to deem it a critical infrastructure project, which means that it would bypass Carlow County Council and it would go straight to on Commission Pinala to make that decision, which is again another worrying thing that we feel like the local community is being sidestepped, and the local representatives and the council is being sidestepped, and it's going straight to on Commission Pinala. So the role that the council has is that we'll be able to, as a statutory body in this area, make a submission into on board Pinala's decision. But ultimately, it will just be a submission. But I suppose we want to make sure that everything that we've heard here tonight and that we hear from people right across the area is represented in the council's submission. So it won't just be based on the county development plan. It will be concerns that people have, like I've said, about safety, roads, environment, etc. So that's the biggest role that we can have as councillors and the council. We want to make sure that people's concerns are properly represented in the council's submission to the on board Pinala.
1: You're obviously from the local area here, and there's some discussion here about Rathoe, but Tullow was raised as well, in the proximity to Tullow Town of this project. And maybe, you know, the idea that people in Tullow aren't aware of this situation, is that something that you're coming across when you're talking to people?
2: Not yet, to be honest. I've seen, honestly, the biggest impact is going to be on Rathoe, but people probably aren't aware how close this will be to some people, especially on this side of Tullow. So it hasn't come up yet for me personally, but I think people in Tullow, Ballin, Tin Ryland, you know, all around this area should at least know about this and know what's happening, because it's a €2 billion project. So it's not just going to impact Rathoe, it's going to impact the surrounding area. So we've had a public meeting here tonight. It was open for everyone, not just people in Rathoe. So I suppose people have had the chance to come here. But the main thing is that people get down to the information day as well that the company are having, so they know absolutely what people's concerns are about this project.
1: Councillor Ben Ward, thanks so much for your time. Councillor Charlie Murphy, a busy evening here tonight in Rathoe.
3: Yes, another very well attended evening in Rathoe. This is the second public meeting in Rathoe in the space of about a month or 6 weeks. It seems to be a big crowd again. It seems to be a lot of interest in seeing what's going on with this project. I know that at this stage there's a well-organised committee. I think there's 25 people on the committee. They seem to be working hard there at the minute. So again, as I said, this is a big thing for Rathoe. It's a lot of unknowns here. I think that's been said already, we spoke about tonight. We as councillors met some of these people, Net Zero, I think it was last Friday week. Four councillors met them. We asked the questions, and sure, these fellas are quite sleek. They're able to know what to say to you. They had the answers. We had a two-hour meeting with them. We didn't spare them. Some of the questions, some of the answers, I wasn't exactly satisfied with. Was a question there about the, they're talking about bringing in, this is completely green hydrogen, they're saying it's green hydrogen, all green hydrogen, but in the meantime they're bringing in power from the grid. How that can call that green hydrogen, I don't know. They're coming up with some sort of a scenario that when what they're getting off the grid is coming in green, and they can verify that. I don't know. Look, at we don't know. There was other concerns there about the construction. They seem to be they're going down 100 metres in the ground, and they're blasting out caverns to the tune of, I think, 80 by 40 metres, several of them. They're using blasting, they're not using boring mechanisms, it's blasting they're using, which to me may affect the groundwater. They're saying, of course, they're saying that doesn't affect the groundwater, but in the meantime, it's shattering granite rock and can be porous too. So, look at these fellas, I said, they have the answers, they always have the answers, but again, the people here, I suppose, tonight are... seem to be organising themselves. They are concerned. They're concerned about their houses. And in fairness, they're concerned about their properties. People have mortgages. People own their property. Maybe not home. Maybe the banks own them, whoever. And they are concerned about that too. And I think that's a legitimate concern. There's concerns about the school being near school. We didn't hear about any evacuation plan. If it was an accident of any state, we haven't really been told if there is an evacuation plan. Seems to be a lot of unknowns here. They're telling us that there's one similar in Sweden, but it's only a fraction of the size of this one. This is 600 megawatts. This is probably there's nothing like this, I think, anywhere in the world at the minute, earmarked for Rathaw. So a lot to go, a lot of information. There's an information night on the 12th here in Rathaw Hall from 2 to 9. If you want to try and get some information on the project or what they're about, that wouldn't be any harm to come there. They're not going to do a public meeting. They've said that to us.
1: And that, Charlie, that's been a source of disappointment and frustration, I think, for locals, that this is going to be a presentation event on Wednesday as opposed to a public meeting where people can voice their concerns.
3: We put that to them about a public meeting. And, of course, the answer was really... We're not going to, like, it'll get into a shouting and roaring match, you know. But people like to see what the community are saying. And a public meeting will give you an indication of how things are going. Mm. It might be raw, it might be rough. But in the meantime, a public meeting is how you know how things are going. And again, these companies are quite slick in their approach, of how they approach projects. Their public consultation on this is not good. I think something short of 300 houses they spoke to. Like, they're telling us this is one of the biggest energy projects in the country. They're telling us that the needs of 10% of the country's needs comes from this. If it's as big as that, they are saying what it is, I would think their public consultation should be better than one day in Rathaw and maybe two. I just question that. I question a lot about this project.
0: Councillor Ben Ward and secondly, Charlie Murphy there speaking to Rowan Ethnic Quirk at that meeting that was organised last night by the residents of Rathaw. As you've heard it in that report, the official, if you like, information day that's being held tomorrow is between 2 and 9. That's in Rathaw Community Hall. Casey Lorazon, Dermot Keyes will be attending at some point during the day tomorrow, and we look forward to hearing his thoughts and the thoughts of the people he's speaking to following that meeting tomorrow. But Rathaw residents meeting last night, and our own Ethnic Quirk bringing us that report. Thanks to all involved. And again, if you've thoughts or comments, 083 306 9696. And just to reiterate again, we have reached out to those involved with Rush Green Energy Park to make them aware of the fact that the phone line still works here to Casey Lohr. If they want to come and join us in person, they're also more than welcome. 083 306 9696. Lots more still to come. We will, of course, a little bit later on be talking to Con Corrigan of RTE Investigates, because as you've been hearing in the news this morning, Carlow County Council has lost ownership of two council houses in a legal dispute with local residents concerning adverse possession, commonly known as squatters' rights. That's coming up just after 11 o'clock. But after this break, I'll be joined by Brian Clancy when we talk All of the Colours, which is his new anthology.
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0: Also, just in relation to the story of Carlow County Council, quote-unquote, sort of losing control of two properties in the area, Con Corrigan of RTÉ Investigates will be here. And also, Colleen O'Reilly of Carlow County Council, the CEO of Carlow County Council, will also be joining us. That's coming your way just after the news at 11. But now is the moment that we're talking about, and I'm joined in studio by Brian Clancy, author, to talk about his new book, his new anthology, All of the Colours, which is published by Marvel City Press. Brian, pull into that microphone close. Great to have you in.
7: Thanks, Brian. Thanks for having me.
0: An anthology, first of all. It was a word I knew, but had to double check it this morning. A collection of works sort of based around a theme, generally speaking. What's the theme for All of the Colours?
7: I suppose the theme, if I was to boil it down and not to sound too much like a pretentious artist, liminality.
0: Okay, go on. You're going to have to keep explaining it. Yeah, what's liminality?
7: The idea of maybe transitions or two kind of worlds. I don't mean so much in a binarial sense, but kind of transitions in life, maybe transitions in emigration between youth and old age and those kind of things, I suppose, where we kind of find meaning in things in life, you know, by how things change. But when they change, maybe reflect on it afterwards and go.
0: So why liminality? I mean, it is something that we all go through. If you live long enough, you're going to change, whether it's going from being a child to a teenager or an adulthood or other changes that happen in life. Maybe we move, maybe we change relationship structures around us. We're constantly changing, aren't we?
7: We are. And I suppose in different times in your life, you have different kind of, wouldn't say obsessions, but inclination towards certain philosophical topics or artistic topics. And the idea of liminality for me, I suppose, where I was reared to, Slieve na mBan, I suppose you'd have a strong sense of identity wherever you're from, be it an urban centre or a landscape such as defined and beautiful and historical as Slieve na mBan. So I suppose I often think about how long it's there and all the people that pass by its slopes and have lived on its slopes and struggled and had successes on it and enjoyed it. And, you know, the idea that people even went up. One of the stories is about an old man who's living in a flat in London and he's struggling with dementia, and he's having a conversation with his young self, and his young self is back on the mountain as a young fella cutting timber and herding sheep and all those kind of chores that you might do in a rural environment and having a pint in the local pub. And I suppose there, that gap in between is kind of unsaid. I'm not going to explain it to anyone, but people will come to something from their own angle and they might find meaning in it.
0: Do you think people who are brought up, born, reared, bred in a rural setting are more aware of the changing of times, liminality? Because if you live or are surrounded by a cityscape, well, the weather might change. It doesn't really, from month to month, change the scape within which you live. Where if you're out in the countryside, it really does change. Yeah. Does that make you more accustomed to dealing with change, do you think, maybe, for somebody who's surrounded by it constantly?
7: Yeah, that's a great question. I think you would, yeah. And I think you're a different person at 40 than you are at 20 and so on. So I'd say even there are probably hardwired, I suppose, evolutionary qualities in us that adapt us to change in synchronicity with nature and with your environment. And maybe that's very topical now, isn't it? Like, do you know, well, and then I also think, sorry, about what a great song is Dublin in the Rare Old Times. Yeah. And that's all a lament about change. Now, it mightn't be aspects of it too politically correct today, but that's a great song. And it talks about the change of even a great old city like Dublin. So I suppose change is something that some of us struggle with greatly.
0: Have you struggled with it?
7: With change?
0: Yeah.
7: I suppose I've had a few different experiences working abroad in different countries. So I don't know if I struggled with it, but maybe with the idea of passing time and squandering time. And maybe if you have a bit of energy and maybe a few different interests that you... Some people are happy, I suppose, in a place and, you know, and others are not. And time is finite, isn't it?
0: Well, I mean, it's something I touched on this morning. I mentioned it very briefly in my newspaper roundup because the eclipse that's due to happen tomorrow was described shockingly to me as something that's going to be quite a visible and visual thing.
7: Yes, yes.
0: But also the fact that I think it's 2090 before one of such scale will happen again.
7: Yeah.
0: And it sort of dawned on me this morning as I was listening to that I won't be around to see it.
7: No, but sure. The world is 5 billion years old, so I suppose there's a bit of freedom in thinking about that too, that you have a limited amount of time and, you know, you kind of have to try your best to get bang for your buck while you're here.
0: So the pieces that you picked to go into this anthology, was it a challenge to find those pieces or had they naturally come together as sort of an ad hoc collection in your own mind anyway and you just sort of solidified the theme around them?
7: Yeah, good point. Couple of them are republished from other collections, and they kind of pulled in together on a central team. And Mark Turner in Marble City Publishing was very good as well, and Brian Keenan, the editor. But I think they kind of pulled together. And this might sound a bit airy fairy, but I don't know. There's something a lot of artists and writers will tell you that the story is there already before you write it, and I don't know what that means in a sense, but it's almost like it comes into your mind and the common themes kind of express themselves in different ways then.
0: Mm.
7: So I suppose your experiences and it's all that flotsam and jetsam.
0: Yeah, because the idea of the story being there before you even write it is probably even true of fiction, which seems like a complete oxymoron. But when you think about writing a piece of fiction, and I've never done so, I can only imagine it's sort of formulating things that have already happened or stories that you've heard or little snippets and putting a structure onto something that's already happened to create a work of fiction.
7: Oh, absolutely.
0: I mean, many of these pieces that you've put together here, I'm particularly interested in How to Climb a Void because the idea of that is one that's already puzzling my mind. It's centred on Tenzing Norgay's climbing companionship. It's not the mountain we conquer, but ourselves.
7: Yes. Yeah, yeah.
0: Why that piece?
7: Because I suppose, again, I suppose the mountain is a metaphor, isn't it? And mountains are have always been seen as a kind of a metaphorical or a tangible apex in life to achieve something, to climb mountains. And even that whole, I'm just thinking now of that whole photo, I think it's Nietzsche or somewhere, the philosopher looking out over those beautiful Swiss Alps. So I don't know, mountains are an easy one to kind of put a bit of flesh onto the skeleton for people to interact
0: and
7: with.
0: And it's one you know so well, you know.
7: This is it,
0: from that perspective
7: as well. Yeah.
0: The thing with mountains is sometimes when you reach the top and as you get to the top, you look up and you think, oh no, there's another one over there.
7: That's right, or Sisyphus with his rock, rolling it up. Yeah, absolutely.
0: Talk to me about Sleipnir, man. What it means to you and some of the challenges that it's faced in recent weeks with fire, for example.
7: Yeah, sure. Sleipnir Mon, look, sure, when you're living at the foot of it and are on the side of it, which a lot of people in our area say, and I know I'm on KCLR, sure, the foothills run into Kilkenny there as well, Claimery and Winegap. And I think it has a special kind of a character. And that's not to say it's exclusively in a hierarchical sense over someone else, but it does, like, and I suppose we all... Most of us are aware of the historical things with Kickham and 1798 and the song, and I suppose the even nearby the Knockrow tombstones in Kilkenny and all that. But I suppose it's a sense of place. When I was in the States for a good few years or other places working, and that outline was always in my head, and even guys that were friends of mine from the area, and you know, they might be the it wouldn't be an academic thing. Some of them were driving diggers, and I'm a carpenter, and was in construction, and they had that sense of kind of poetry about the place, if that makes sense. And
0: yeah, I think for people that are abroad, landscapes that obviously change over millennia, centuries, maybe even to a more shorter term scale. Even centuries from the human perspective are impossible to fathom. I mean, the Slievna man that was there when you were born will be the one, you know, with hopefully not for too long, for a long, long time, but will be the one that you're sort of probably buried on or buried in and around as well. Yeah. The consistency of the landscape, despite the fact it changes, offers us comfort.
7: Yes, absolutely. And that's the kind of a thing that fascinates me in writing and art. And even, I suppose, the word Slievna man, the mountain, the women, and the whole maternal thing, and it is there. And do you know, even I remember my father saying years ago, my sister said, there's a lovely view from our home place, and he said, you can't eat a view. So there might have been even a bit of resentment of the hills years ago, because people had to move up there when the flatter, better land was colonized. And do you know, thousands of people lived up in the high ground, and I often say, it's all due respect to the West of Ireland, them little areas, even in Kilkenny and Tip and going into Westford, they're like pockets of the West of Ireland.
0: Yeah.
7: You know, people went up to them liminal spaces maybe and eked out an existence. And if you go up to Slievna Mon now and you go through even Clunian area and back to Clusty and Killarney where the fires were, and you'll see little stone houses. And then I come down and you see two electric cars and a cookie cutter house with tarmac, which is great. We live in a great country, but I'm thinking, Jesus, that's only a blink. Yeah. The way that they were living up there with no power.
0: We had the pleasure of spending a long weekend in Connemara with the family earlier on this year.
7: Yeah.
0: And it was beautiful.
7: Oh, yeah.
0: But the little stone cottage that we were in with the electric car parked inside of it because we were visiting for the weekend, it was such a contradiction. Yes. I mean, such a contradiction of time. And time, that's only a matter of 120, 140 years from maybe when that cottage was first built. Maybe a little bit longer, absolutely, but nevertheless, the idea of living up there is something that while I enjoyed the home comforts and the joy of it for a weekend, I wouldn't have enjoyed necessarily having to eke out an existence up there either. How is Slievna Mon at the moment? I mean, are you concerned, obviously, as a result of those fires, or does, you know, this approach that you have to life mean that, you know, it will come back? It might take time, but it'll come back.
7: Yes, and I suppose I wouldn't be an expert or an environmentalist, but I suppose anyone local will know, and even the farmers up there, that reflection's a great thing, and a lot of the fire barriers weren't maintained. And again, that's not down to anyone specific's fault. Sometimes stuff just happens. And I suppose there's a wider national conversation about grazing on highlands, and people have less sheep, and I suppose you can go into all sorts of vagaries and scenarios about that. But I suppose a combination of things created like a big combustible
0: tinderbox, literally.
7: Yes. And then usually with sap being high in a lot of the heather and stuff this time of year, normally wouldn't go up like that. But it did, yeah. And I suppose it was too... There was a few different...
0: Were you up there when the fires were raging yourself?
7: I was, but I can't. I don't want to sound like I was Martin Sheen in Apocalypse Now, but I had a couple of friends who were on machines up there, because we've a bit of ground up near there and a small bit of ground. And yeah, it was. It was coming in close to the forestry. And everyone probably knows what a Christmas tree is like when it goes up in a fire.
0: Yeah.
7: You know, and it was very scary for the people on parts of the mountain, not so much where I'm from now. It did come down that side, Mullinahone, Clunine, but over towards Killarney and Clusty, the other side, and back towards Carrick, there was some serious fires.
0: And it was very fortunate that it didn't get into the forestry. And if anybody wants to sort of make themselves aware of how damaging that could have been, just look towards Canada at the moment. I mean, absolutely ripping through Canada. Again, the scary thing to me, thinking about time, from the human perspective, was that some said that the fires currently raging in Canada probably won't go out until the first fall of snow. And I was thinking, that's such a long time away. Based on your book, it's not that long. But
7: no, and you have turf, see, and then the layers of turf heat up and keep simmering. And I lived in Canada for a while, in Western Canada. I worked in a mine out there, and I remember a guy telling me one day that if you started cutting timber on the east coast in Canada, by the time you'd get to the west, the timber on the east to be back up again. So I'd imagine the fire would be of a similar...
0: Yeah, ilk as well. All of the Colours by Brian Clancy. Thank you very much for the copy that you brought into me. I'm looking forward to having a go through it. Is it officially launched? Is it in shops
7: now? It is. It's on Amazon and it's on Kindle, and I have it in a couple of stores. I was talking to the book centre, so I'm going to drop it into the book centre in Kilkenny as well.
0: Best of luck with it. More to come, do you think, in time, Brian?
7: Oh, yeah. Well, that's my second anthology. I've had a few plays, and sure, we worked with Anne on the film.
0: Yeah.
7: So, yeah, there will. Sure, look, Busy Fool, I'll just see what comes next.
0: Yeah, not long with being a film.
7: No.
0: Yeah, it's quite a joyous way to live your life. Brian Clancy, a pleasure. Thank you very much for coming in to visit us here in the Casey Lord Daily. All of the Colours, as we said earlier on, available there now, published by Marvel City Press. And thanks to all the team up there to do fabulous, fabulous work. Talking about books, after this break, we'll be talking to Fiona O'Toole in the Carlow Library on the library events, and indeed Fiona Hall, a psychotherapist, giving a consciously clearing talk this evening.
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0: I'm myself and Brian Clancy talking about ageing as we leave the building. He said, I'm sure you won't mind me sharing this, he turned 51 and he talked about the jolt that he got in life when he turned 50. And I think I'm starting to experience it as well. I'm not quite sure what the jolt feels like, but the passing of time is something that doesn't have to be necessarily mourned, is all I would say. We've been joined now on the line by Fiona O'Toole of Carlow Library, because part of the library services as organising events, and the event that they've got this evening will see Fiona Hall, who's a psychotherapist, giving a consciously clearing talk this evening. And we have both Fionas joining us on the line now. Fiona, good morning.
12: Good morning.
0: We keep it as organised as we can, so I'll come to Fiona O'Toole first of all. Carlow Library continuing to bring us more than just an opportunity to rent an old book out here or there, a series of events. A big part of the schedule.
12: Yeah, hi Brian. Yes, our talk this evening is part of our Healthy Ireland at Your Library programme, and we're delighted to have Fiona Hall, our psychotherapist, talking this evening. I suppose with the Healthy Ireland programme, we get to have lots of exciting events and, helping the community to with their well-being, mental health, physical health, so we've had Fiona for some talks before, and being a customer-led service, you know, with feedback, everything else, we've decided to have Fiona again.
0: So somebody tapped you on the shoulder. Oh, so, oh, she was very good. You better get her back, and you listen to the feedback.
12: Yeah, absolutely. In fact, the last time we had Fiona, they were leaving and they were saying, okay, we'll see you next week. And I was like, well, actually, no, it's not a weekly thing. We do depend on funding, but it's one of our national led initiatives, our Healthy Ireland. So looking forward to the talk.
0: Well, before we move on to the talk this evening, just once more, from your perspective, Fiona, the Library Service doing great work, the Healthy Ireland programme is what this is about. Yeah. The next talks and those coming up in the series, is there a schedule there? Can people go and look and plan in advance?
12: Yeah, well, we're actually going to be having Fiona again in 2 weeks' time. And so what we've decided is at this evening's talk, but we're going to actually put it out to our audience. Fiona has a great selection of workshops, and we're going to ask them what would they like to hear about in a fortnight's time. That could be, I think it's the 25th of August. So we're actually going to see what the audience would like to hear about. I suppose other than our Healthy Ireland, we've lots of other stuff going on as well. We're in the middle of our Summer Stars reading project now. That goes on right up till the end of August. And here in Carlow, children, they get to, every time they come in and take out their books, they can enter a weekly draw to win book tokens. And then at the end of August, there's a mega prize of a tablet, so they can be in with a chance to win that. And they get little, you know, things along the way, pencils, bookmarks, library bag. Other than that, we also have Singing for Wellbeing, which is doing very well across all our four libraries here in County Carlow. It's been held in Carlow, Boris, Tullow and Bagnallstown. We'll be running it again in September in both Boris and Carlow libraries with great following for that. Thanks to funding previously from Health Carlow and more recently from Creative Ireland, we've got to carry on with that. We work with other organisations too, like the ETB. We're able to have, you know, different workshops.
0: So you've a huge amount, and it's all there on the library website, Carlow Library's own website, in terms of what's coming up and what's planned. And it's great to see it being utilised, I think, in so many different ways, so many creative ways, I have to say. But Fiona Hall is the focus of attention this evening. Fiona Hall, thank you very much for joining us this morning. Consciously Clearing, is this in a sort of Marie Kondo, I think, was quite famous for this sort of approach thing. Is it literally organising your life and your house and everything around you consciously?
9: Absolutely. So, first of all, thank you for having me, and thank you for Fiona for inviting me. So I'm Ireland's first and only qualified psychotherapist working in the area of decluttering and organising for over 10 years.
0: Okay.
9: So I come at it from a point of wellness, not necessarily colour coding somebody's pantry. I just think there's a huge link between and it has been scientifically proven in a book called Life at Home in the 21st Century, that there is so much stress and anxiety around our homes. And I think we can be hoodwinked into buying more stuff than we necessarily need. And then we feel that we have to keep it because we spent money on it, even though it doesn't suit us, and then it makes us feel stressed. Or even a simple thing about having simple, organized structures in your home so you don't go out and you have to keep buying another measuring tape and another measuring tape and another roll of sellotape. I've worked in houses all over Ireland, from homes worth over 2 million to people living in one-bed apartments, and it just affects everybody.
0: Yeah. So where's the sweet spot then, Fiona? Because you've mentioned some of the challenges around those who struggle with keeping their home organised. And, you know, we've all seen these hoarding programmes on TV, which are probably the extreme end of the scale. She probably won't mind, maybe she will, but she's not here to give me a clip around the ear as I do it. But my wife is probably the exact opposite. And when I say, for example, that our spice drawer at home is not just colour coordinate, but also organised alphabetically, that, for example, the children and I are often round up at the weekend and locked out of rooms as they're cleaned and tidied up and organised. And I would often say, relax, be grand, take it easy. But the response is, I'll be able to relax better when the house is organised and cleaned. Is Mrs. Redmond the opposite end of the scale, or is she probably about right? Or how does all that work?
9: It really depends on the person, because I've worked for clients who are struggling with full-on hoarding, like you'd see on the programmes, and then there are other clients who can't tolerate any kind of mess or disorganisation, because the visual effects of seeing things affects their stress and anxiety levels.
0: Mm.
9: So I think your wife has a system that works for her, and Mrs. Redmond sounds like that is what makes it work for her, because between work life, family life, taking care of kids, maybe working outside of the home, inside of the home. There's so much going on in our lives that being able to find what you need when you need it, I just think is so important. Yeah. Because if we all have, a basic stress or anxiety level of a 1 to 2, if you wake up tomorrow and you are working on notes for your show today and they were on the kitchen table and somebody moved them and now you can't find them, your stress has gone from a 2 to 4.
0: I'm a bit disappointed, Fiona. I wanted you to tell me that I could go home and tell her she was mad. I was speaking to the country's first ever qualified psychotherapist in this area, and she told me to tell you to relax and calm down with the tidying up.
9: No. Like, your stress can go, so you can't find your paper, then you can't find your keys because there's no... Like, I just have a simple system. I have a hook at the end of the stairs. So your stress with all of these little things that seem inconsequential, your stress could go from a 2 to an 8 in the space of 5 minutes. And then by the time the adrenaline leaves you, you feel exhausted and overwhelmed.
0: Yeah,
9: I'm a big fan of organizing, but having simple systems, because the way I work with clients is... everything has to be bespoke. That, you know, a lot of my clients increasingly are neurodivergent, so they have a different system of operating, depending on which way their mind works.
0: So is the talk this evening, Fiona, more about dealing with what's going on inside your head, or is it advice on systems to help you get the balance right from the external to the internal, or are you going to look at the internal to the external? Which way around are we going to focus this evening?
9: Okay, so this evening we are going to look at overall to-do lists. We will cover a little bit on decluttering, but it's overall to-do lists. It could be your life admin, and because a lot of it times it can do, not being able to organise ourselves can make us feel like we're stupid or we're lazy, and that's not the case at all. It's probably due to executive dysfunction. So our ability to plan, focus, organize, remember instructions isn't functioning. Now that could be due to a neurodivergency, it could be due to anxiety, it could be due to stress. And I'm all about having simple strategies. So first of all, we're going to look at simple things, simple techniques that we can use. So it could be there's a very famous book called Eat the Frog, and basically you do the hardest thing first, because often the things that we don't do cause us the most stress, and then when we sit down to do it, it only took 15 minutes.
0: It's a very interesting area, I have to say. It's taking place this evening, obviously, in Carlow Library. It's at 6 o'clock. If you can be organised enough to get yourself there at 6 o'clock, maybe you'll be organised enough following the conversation and the chats with Fiona Hall to get on with the other areas that might be challenging you. Fiona, we're going to have you on because I think this is an area of topic of conversation that certainly interests me. That's... for sure, I think it probably interests a lot of people out there. But for now, Fiona Hall, psychotherapist, giving that consciously clearing talk this evening. And indeed to Fiona O'Toole of Carlow Library and to all of the team at Carlow Library. Thank you very much. Best of luck for this evening's talk and for the continuing series from Carlow Library. Fiona, take care. Great to have you both with us. Lots more still to come here on the KCLR Daily. We've got music from David Bowie. Jean Genie is on the way after this.
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0: The one and only David Bowie there with Gene Genie here on the KCLR Daily. Great music from John Walsh throughout the morning. Great music to come throughout the afternoon, and I'll try to do my best to keep the end up in between.
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0: Yes, coming your way after the news at 11, a really interesting conversation because we'll be joined by Con Corrigan of RTÉ Investigates, because Carlow County Council has lost ownership of two council houses in a legal dispute, more commonly known as squatters' rights. Legally, the phrase that's used is adverse possession. We'll be talking about that with Con and Colleen O'Reilly of Carlow County Council, who'll be joining us straight after the news at 11, which is read by Martin Quilty.
8: Thanks, Brian, and a very good morning. Concerns were raised at a packed Rathaw Hall last evening around the proposal of a 2 billion hydrogen energy storage facility. Residents fear that Rathaw is a testing ground for this technology, as it's not available anywhere else in the world. Net Zero Energy is holding an information day tomorrow. A cyclist in her 80s seriously injured in a crash in County Kildare yesterday morning has died. The collision with the car happened on the R414 Rathangan Road in Monasterevin at around 10 to 10. She was rushed to the Mater Hospital in Dublin but has since died from her injuries. Gardaí are appealing for witnesses. At least 160 people have died, though there are fears that figure could be a lot higher, following a devastating earthquake in Colombia. The 7.4 magnitude quake struck in the west of the country. Rescue teams have been working through the night, digging through collapsed buildings and homes. 59 women qualified in an apprenticeship last year, compared with nearly 4,000 men. The data from the Department of Higher Education shows no women were certified in some trades in 2025, including in carpentry, plastering, toolmaking and pipe fitting. Plumbing and construction plant fitting had 2 women certified in each grade, compared with more than 600 men. And a male Indian rhino calf has been born at Photo Wildlife in County Cork. He was born onto Mum Maya and Dad Jamil on the 13th of July. The greater one-horned rhino is only the second Indian rhino ever born in Ireland and the second in the wildlife park's history. It is gone 2 minutes past 11. Your weather update is next.
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8: Well, today is going to be warm and dry with long spells of sunshine. It'll be hazy though at times. Highest temperatures of 21 to 27 degrees in a light to moderate southerly breeze. Right now though, it is 20 degrees across the board in Carlow Town, Kilkenny City, and Ferrybank.
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0: Thanks, Martin. The summer wardrobe is definitely not going away anytime soon. I can't remember the last time I wore beige trousers when I wasn't away in the continent somewhere, but I'm rocking them today.
8: It has been so nice over the last number of weeks. We're not used to this weather. We may get used to it a bit more into the future, but the poor farmers are still needing the rain.
0: Yeah. No, they do. Absolutely.
8: Actually,
0: they do.
8: I'll clarify it. It's not just the farmers, because everybody in the back gardens are still looking for the rain as well.
0: Yeah,
8: so
0: yeah. I went out with the watering can for the first time since I got back from holidays yesterday, just to try and help those poor starved pots just a little bit. Hopefully they'll survive, but sure.
8: Well, if you were listening to Shirley Lanigan on Saturday, you'd know that a good drowning once a week from a basin out of the sink will do the potted plants the world of good.
0: Yeah, lesson learned. I should have been listening to Shirley Lanigan.
8: You learn something new every week, Brian.
0: Thank you very much. We'll talk to you again at 12.
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0: Now, Carlow County Council has lost ownership of two council houses in a legal dispute with a local resident concerning adverse possession, commonly known as squatter's rights, according to a council document. The local resident claimed adverse possession of three derelict council houses in Carlow Town beside the council house where the resident lives. A briefing note provided to Carlow councillors early this year and seen by RT Investigates describes the three neighbouring properties as derelict. From the RT Investigates team, we're joined now by Con Corrigan. Con, good morning. It was, as is said, the briefing note that led to you looking into this a little bit more. What did you find as you and the team started to investigate?
13: So the story kind of dates back to in around about 2003. When a resident in a council house in Carlow Town basically took possession of three neighbouring vacant council houses. Now, it seems that this went unnoticed by the council for several years, and it would later say in court papers that it thought that the houses were unoccupied and boarded up from 2005. And the council later described these houses as derelict. So fast forward then to 2019, and the resident lodged an application with the Property Registration Authority claiming ownership of the three properties under adverse possession, which, as you say, is also known as squatter's rights. And then in 2020, the council took a case

0: Carlow councillors voted to approve the settlement. They were essentially told that this would be the most favourable outcome from a legal perspective.
1: I mean, just how common do we know are cases like this? You'd often maybe anecdotally hear squatters' rights or people looking for squatters' rights. I mean, it's there. It's law. People can avail of it should the opportunity present themselves. But is it really common?
0: Well, it's less common when it comes to state-owned property, but there's a slightly odd quirk in the law. So generally, the time period for adverse possession for private land is 12 years. So you have to basically show that you've had continuous occupation without the permission of the owner for a 12-year period. But if it comes to the attention of the owner within that 12-year period, they can essentially defeat the claim. But generally for state land, it's 30 years. But for local authority, the way the legislation is basically written, that's subject to the 12-year period. So obviously for a 30-year period for state-owned land, that would probably be relatively rare.
1: Mm.
0: But it does happen. It does happen. And actually in the piece that we did during the week, we referred in part to other examples of where it happened. We know that the OPW, for example, had surrendered two properties, one in Kerry, one in Galway, relatively recently. Now, they didn't provide any details about, you know, how large those properties were, what they consisted of. They refused to provide those details because they claimed that there would be data protection issues. And so we know what happened in that case. And we also detail in the piece house that involved Department of Agriculture land. So, you know, so it does happen. It probably is relatively rare, I think, given the time periods, but it can happen.
1: Yeah, I mean, I think Simon Harris, I know, commented following a previous investigation done by RT Investigates, looking at some of the local authorities and state-owned bodies that were contributing to Ireland's dereliction problem. His words that he was aghast at the response from some of the local authorities. Well, we're joined now on the line by CEO of Carlow County Council, Colleen O'Reilly. Colleen, good morning. Obviously, this is a long-standing issue when you look at the timelines around this. It sort of has to be, really, for somebody to claim squatters' rights in simple terms. When did you first become aware of the problem?
2: I suppose this was one of the things that was raised with me when I came to Carlow in 2023 as a kind of a long-standing issue, and that had been going on a while and needed to be dealt with. So, like, first off, what Con says there is all completely true, and I agree fully with him. Like, there's no excuse for this, and it's completely unacceptable. From our point of view, our choice is to ignore things or to get the best deal possible for the county council, and that's what we've done in this case to try and get two houses back and bring them back into use, you know.
1: Is there a lesson here for going forward? I'm sure not just for Carlow County Council, but maybe for other county councils as well, that these properties that sometimes, we all know them, we could all have managed them in our mind's eye as we think about places we visit regularly that have been boarded up for years, that if you don't use them, you could lose them.
2: Yeah, like I suppose in this case, it was 2003, so it was a very different time. And both houses were in a very poor state of repair. I can't really go into the detail of the location or the person, but both properties were accessed from the back. So they were boarded up from the front. So it was very hard for the local authority to see that that the access had been gained. You know, unfortunately, these things happen. I think probably things have changed dramatically since then with regard to even the amount of work we're doing around CPOs and derelict sites. Like, so I would point out as well that RT Investigates had also highlighted Carlow has been one of the best in the country, second best on a per capita basis for dealing with derelict and vacant sites. And I think people in Carlow can see throughout the town projects of Cox's Lane that we brought back in. But these things do happen. Like, it's very unusual for it to be a house. Very often it's a little piece of a corner of a land that a farmer has been using for years that we bought for a road, and that, you know, we've never taken it in, or we didn't need it, or we bought it at the time and never used it. But to lose two houses, yeah, it's not acceptable, it's not right. But I think these days we have a much better handle on our stock, where our stock is at, because there's so much demand in it, you know.
1: Yeah.
2: But at this stage as well, I would say that we've brought over 270 houses that were vacant and derelict, both private and public, across the county back into use through vacant home grants, CPOs and everything else. So it's one of these, it's kind of annoying for the staff who

0: do so much work currently on this that, you know, this is the headline, but unfortunately it is what it is, you know.
1: Con Corrigan has stayed with us on the line there. Con, Colleen pointing out that RTÉ Investigates also highlighted the fact that Carlo, generally speaking, does a very, very good job. Do you think the fact that RTÉ Investigates are highlighting this issue will maybe have teams of people in various county councils around the country furiously checking stock to make sure that they're not in danger of losing property that's going to be so valuable to them, to people who are claiming squatters' rights?
2: I mean, you know, we certainly hope so. One of the solicitors that we quoted in the piece, a property law specialist, Mary Frances Fahey, just pointed out that when you have a prolonged neglect, you increase the likelihood of a successful adverse possession claim. And that obviously applies to whether it's state land or privately owned land. And that's one of the rationale in having a derelict sites register is that if you have a publicly listed document that draws public attention to derelict sites, well then that might kind of spur on action and that might bring that to public attention. But in this case, the properties, even though they were described by the council as being derelict, they weren't listed on its derelict sites register. And it might seem a little bit strange.
1: Colleen O'Reilly, then we put that, I suppose, to you. Why weren't these properties listed on the derelict sites register?
3: Well, I suppose if you go back to 2003, it wasn't custom and practice in a lot of local authorities to put them on the derelict sites register. It was seen at the time that the derelict sites register was for private properties. Like, it kind of, there's an irony in what I'm about to say, but the assumption is that we know what we have ourselves that is derelict. But as Con says, that is the danger, that when you assume you know, you don't. So it is much more important to get stuff on registers and make sure that you're on top of it.
1: Yeah, and presumably that practice has changed now. Are all county council properties now on the derelict properties register?
3: Yeah, they would be. The other thing that also happens is that the auditors now go through our full assets register on an annual basis. So our own local government auditor is just starting his audit. I'm meeting him tomorrow, and he'll go through all the properties on a case-by-case basis. Before we finish, Brian, I would love to offer Con the opportunity to come down to Carlow someday, and we will go through all the positive things we're doing around dereliction and vacancy and show him around the town. He's more than welcome to come down, and we'll show him around, and he can see some positivity that's going on as well.
1: I don't think anybody would dispute the fact that there's plenty of positivity around Carlow, and I'm sure Con would be happy to take that up. Con, just before I let you go, how are Kilkenny doing? Is there any sort of sense that the figures that you've been looking into in terms of derelict property registers, have you started looking at other county councils?
2: Yeah, well, in a project that myself and my colleague Janet Traynor completed in June, for Primetime and also for RTÉ News Online, we looked at every derelict sites register in the country, and we were particularly interested in looking at state-owned properties that were on the derelict sites register. So that included, for example, the HSE, which had quite a number of properties, CIE, and one of the interesting things in Kilkenny is that's on the derelict sites register is the old train station at McDonough Junction, which I'm sure a lot of your listeners would be very familiar with. That's been on the register, I think, for some time, and it doesn't really seem like this. I'm not exactly sure what the plan for that is.
1: Yeah, but I don't think many people are, to be quite honest with you, Con, in that regard. It's something that we've talked about, the old part of the station, the old part of the platform, certainly currently derelict, and nobody seems to know what the plans for it are. Colleen, just before I let you go, or maybe we move on to one quick question about Ratbrush Green Energy Park, if you're willing to take one. Are there any other sites that are currently being contested that are owned by Carlow County Council, whereby somebody is going through the process, as was the case in this incident, of trying to claim squatters' rights?
3: There's always sites, Brian. I've worked in Fingal, I've worked in Dublin City. So, like, to say that you definitely know that everything you own is in your control and management, the counties are big, there's loads of bits of land all over the place. As it is, we're working through stuff on a few things, and we'll be coming back to councillors in the coming months on that. But at the moment, Of what we know, there is one issue and we're dealing with that. But other than that, there's nothing. But it's not a residential property. So
1: okay.
3: It's less galling. I think one of the things that really galls people in a housing crisis to those two houses is just, yeah. You know, it's disgraceful and it's really annoying.
1: Okay. In relation to Rathrush Green Energy Park, we heard of the public meeting that was organised by residents just yesterday evening. We had reports from there as well. It is sort of falling into this area of national infrastructure projects, something beyond the control or indeed input of local councillors or local county councils. Your thoughts on the role that the county council may have to play over the coming months and years as discussions around this energy park continue?
3: Well, really, it is out of our hands from a kind of a planning and a delivery perspective. We will make a submission on it with the councillors based on that. The HSA do a lot of the technical inputs on it. It would be what's called a surveyor site, which is a high-level kind of a high-level site for needs for safety and stuff like that. My takeaway on it is, and it falls back into what I describe as, if you excuse me, personalizing my wife's test. This was happening close to where I live. My wife would need a significant amount of convincing that it was safe and that it would that it could go ahead safely. So I think it's up to the people who are looking to deliver this project to spend the time with the local people to walk through it and to explain and to justify and to convince them that it will be safe. Mm. And I think that's the simplest way of doing it. Like, the people who live close by have the highest input, and they're the ones who are most worried, and it is up to the developer to spend the time to engage. There are several of these sites around the world, and even I think there's one in the UK as well, where they should bring the people to these sites, or a group, a small group, to see how they operate, how they work.
1: Speak to local residents of other sites across the UK, perhaps, and allow
3: Sweden
1: those.
3: Yeah. And the US, yeah. And the other point I will make is, and there is a contradiction, there's people hear hydrogen,
1: yeah,
3: and it kind of does terrify them. Like, the hydrogen bomb was the splitting of a hydrogen atom. It wasn't hydrogen gas exploding. Like, so this is, it's a storage of a gas. It's the same as storage of gases that happens all over the world. But at the same time, it is up to the developer to assure people and convince people that not only can they develop the project in a safe way, but that it can operate in a safe way going forward. Yeah.
1: Well, the opportunity to be impartial in relation to it and to continue to play both sides, if you like, people would say that it is a flammable gas nevertheless, even though it's not of nuclear capability,
3: absolutely,
1: as we might be talking. But for now, talking about the property and the loss of two properties in relation to Carlow County Council, CEO of Carlow County Council, and Colleen O'Reilly, and beginning that conversation and indeed completing the investigation, Con Corrigan of RT Investigates, thank you very much to both of you for joining us here this morning on the KCLR Daily. Well, there you go. What are your thoughts on that? County Council here in Ireland losing two properties, one to the tenant of that property and one to those adjacent properties whereby that tenant claimed squatter's rights. 083 306 9696 by text or WhatsApp. Do you think the council were right to settle in order to regain control of the two properties that they did gain control of, or should they be more acute in terms of maintaining and managing the property portfolio to prevent this happening in the first place? 083 306 9696 is that Fairstown Kilkenny text and WhatsApp line.
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1: We'll be joined by Joe Farrell of Farrell Meckley Solicitors in a few moments, because with the arrival of Daniel Kinahan back into the country, sitting in front of the Special Criminal Court, and now remanded in custody, I suppose, depending on what happens going forward in Portlaoise. There'll be lots of legal conversations. You heard frontline headlines on the newspapers this morning talking about Kinahan assets. You've heard lots of conversation about the Special Criminal Court. Well, they're all sort of phrases that we might be vaguely aware of. Joe Farrell, being the expert that he is, will give us the insight and all of the details surrounding those phrases in just a few moments' time. Lots of music still to come throughout the day, of course. But this one is from Sonny Fedora. It's called Some Days.

0: Yeah, there you go. Sonny Fedora and Jazzy together with that piece of music. But I'm joined now by Joe Farrell. Joe, of course, of Farrell McElwee Solicitors in Carlow, is, if you like, our resident legal expert. And there's lots of legal terminology knocking around in terms of assets being controlled and taken control by the states. Some headlines on the front of the Irish Times this morning talking about international operations underway to seize the assets of the Kinahans. And, of course, as Daniel Kinahan was up in front of the Special Criminal Court at the weekend, what exactly is it and what makes it special? Well, Joe, but certainly better equipped than anybody else I know to answer those questions. Joe, good morning. Thanks for joining us.
1: Hello, Brian. Good to hear you.
0: So let's start with that one then. What is it that makes the Special Criminal Court special?
1: Okay, so we'll go back to the Constitution like I always do, where I start off. And within the Constitution, it provides for the setting up of the courts. And within the court system, then, if we would often talk about district, we would talk about circuit, we would talk about the High Court, Supreme Court, Courts of Criminal Appeal. But within the Constitution, it provides that the Dáil may allow special courts to exist. And the word they often use, and you'll see it used quite a bit, is that where the existing courts are inadequate to deal with particular offences or particular circumstances. Okay, so you would have had a couple of incarnations of it. So first off was 1939, when the IRA, as they were at the time, the government were concerned that they were going to subvert, I think is what they'd called it, or subvent at the time, the Irish neutrality. They were concerned in 39, you know, Europe was in a state of flux at that stage, and they were concerned. So because of that, they were able to deal with it by way of a special court. Now, you say the big difference as to what a special court is, it's a non-jury court. So this, if you would have, and it's fascinating, I suppose, that you've got this coming in on regular news time now. So, you know, it's not just constitutional nerds who are interested in it anymore. But You had three judges sitting the other evening when certain gentleman was brought before the court, and sitting in it was Sarah Berkeley, who is a circuit court judge. Judge Berkeley sits in Carlow regularly enough. In terms of circuit, she does a lot of family law sittings, civil sittings. Fiona Lydon then is the district court representative. So you have a high court, circuit court, and district court representative.
0: And is that always the case when you've got a three-judge court like that, that they try and take those judges from, you know, different existing courts, if you like?
1: And that's what's provided for. It's provided that there would be one from each of the three courts. So Patrick McGrath is high court judge since 23. He's in there at the moment. Fiona Lydon was based over in Galway for a good while, I think, and she had been in Mayo before that as a district judge.
0: And just explain, Joe, if you might, why they chose, in the case of any special court, to use a non-jury setup and just use judges. Is it to protect the jury? Is it a more robust structure in these cases?
1: Yeah, when you go back to the inadequate, you know, they talk about the inadequacy of the existing system to deal with it. And yeah, you've hit the nail on the head there when it says, you know, so the threat to the administration of justice. Jury intimidation is referenced regularly. Now, don't forget, by the way, that Sinn Féin, up to recently, were very much against the Special Criminal Court. You know, you'll regularly see stickers on electric poles or whatever else saying abolish the Special Criminal Court. The Irish Council for Civil Liberties have been very down on the Special Criminal Court for some time. I remember seeing my first experience of the Special Criminal Court was when I was in Blackhall back around 1999-2000, up around that time, and I remember going into the Special Criminal to see it sitting, which would have had the District, Circuit and High Court judges sitting. I can't remember who exactly was sitting back then. It might have been Murphy, the defendant. It might have been later on, I suppose, you would have had I'd stay away from names, probably better off if I don't use names, but you would have had a number of high-profile matters that would have been in at that stage.
0: And
1: I remember speaking to
0: Bill Harnett. Joe. Yeah, go ahead.
1: Okay. I remember speaking to Bill Harnett, who was our local DJ here for a long time. God be good to him, he's dead. But he would have sat for a couple of months in the Special Criminal. So you know, it's not that they're specifically only in the special criminal; they're taken from where they are usually, the three judges.
0: Yeah, and in decades past, it would have, I'm wondering, predominantly been a court used to deal with those accused of criminal activity, but activity is associated with terrorist or proscribed organisations. At what point did we start to see it used more commonly for what some might call common criminality, gangland crime, as others might describe it?
1: Well, your big change, I suppose, your big sea change, as far as I'd be concerned, was Veronica Guerin. So I would have said this to you previously. When I was in college, I did a thesis or a final year project on CAB, Criminal Assets Bureaus, and the proceeds of crime legislation. Now, we weren't the first ever to come up with that. RICO was the one, the racketeering one over in the US, sure, that's been since the 70s. And that's what we would have copied a little bit. And I suppose the two acts that came in there, the proceeds of crime and the Criminal Assets Bureau. The proceeds of crime one is interesting because I'm often saying to you about the criminal burden of proof and the civil burden of proof. And within the proceeds of crime thing, and we would deal with this regularly enough, even, you know, your proceeds of crime could be simple enough in terms of somebody who has money in an account and, you know, they're prosecuted and they're told you need to prove that this money is not the proceeds of crime. And that's where it flips over. So yeah, generally there's a presumption of innocence, but within the likes of the Proceeds of Crime Act, that doubles back over and it becomes the civil burden of proof. So it's on the balance of probabilities that the state are able to prove that this is the proceeds of crime. So it's not the beyond reasonable doubt that you'd be dealing with in your general criminal stuff. Okay, so I suppose the sea change, as far as I'd be concerned, would have been Veronica Guerin. I remember at the time looking at Dáil debates from the time. And, you know, Veronica was mentioned by name when it came to the proceeds of crime. But if you look at the Special Criminal Court, so back at the time, you'd often hear people referring to it as provos. You know, and you would have had, it was for the Troubles in the 70s that it was, you know, different world, different Ireland we're dealing with at that stage. But there is a provision to get rid of the Special Criminal Court. But, you know, any time it was mentioned, I think Francis Fitzgerald might have been the Minister for Justice at the time when they talked about it. And it was seen that the threat to security was no longer to do with provisional IRA or terror, you know, I suppose they weren't even called terrorists a lot of the time back then, there was. But now you're talking about your organised crime. Yeah.
0: So it's changed then since its first inception, or maybe first use back in the late 30s, and it certainly used a lot in criminal gangland circles and dealing with those individuals now. So is there any sort of validity to the concerns of, you know, Sinn Féin, as you've expressed, and other organisations who have expressed concerns about the reach, if you like, of the Special Criminal Court? Could we see it evolving in, you know, to take it to the nth degree, simple crimes in the future?
1: Just to make sure we're not straying too far off there. Like, Sinn Féin's position now is that they don't want to abolish the Special Criminal Court. Okay, so they previously would have referred to the Special Criminal Court, but their official line on it, and you'll see it if you check it, and you might have somebody ringing you in already to say, well, Sinn Féin, in fact, don't want to abolish the Special Criminal Court. So their position now is that they're in favour of the Special Criminal Court. I would probably pay a lot more attention to the Irish Council of Civil Liberties, which you couldn't be argued are politicising the Special Criminal Court. You know, and their concerns are generally valid and worth listening to as to why they feel the Special Criminal Court is not, I suppose you're into fairness and you're into what should be special. You would be into what, I suppose.
0: Yeah, who gets to decide that? Who gets to decide what comes before the Special Criminal Court as opposed to the Circuit District or High Courts?
1: Yeah, no, it's within the Act. There's an Act which provides that it's up to, there's a number of them, I suppose, what you'd call scheduled offences. And, you know, if you look at the investigation that they're speaking about at the moment, that goes back to 22. You know, you would have had some of the Limerick, if you look, a couple of, I'm very keen not to mention them by name, but there's a couple of the Limerick prosecutions that took place, and they were into the Special Criminal Court. So I suppose the jury intimidation is a huge aspect of it nowadays.
0: So, for example, a case that is to be answered in relation to directing the operations of a criminal organisation, that would be a prescribed crime that would therefore automatically mean it goes before the Special Criminal Court.
1: And that's why, if you think about it, a murder case, rape case, any significant criminal case, they all start in the district court invariably.
0: Yeah.
1: But the case that's in the headlines at the moment and in the news at the moment didn't start in the district. It went straight to the special criminal. And there would be a case that was connected to that case, which has already been dealt there.
0: Yeah.
1: Dealt with there. And well, I suppose somebody asked me this morning about, you know, are they, those three judges sitting there all the time? No, so they all do their stint. But I think the way it works is that if the case starts when they're there, as in not the case, as in terms of, you know, the first appearance like the other evening. So if the case proper starts before them, then they stay there till that case is finished.
0: You mentioned the sea change that was Veronica Kieran. Another thing that we became synonymous with the fallout, if you like, of Veronica Guerin's murder was the establishment of CAB and the ability for the state and Gardaí to seize assets on the basis that we talked about. The headlines on the front of the Irish Times this morning, not specifically talking about Daniel Kinahan, but talking more generally about an international operation underway to seize the assets of the Kinahans. Are there similar state agencies and similar abilities within other countries? For example, the UAE. I mean, how unique is CAB and its abilities that it has here in Ireland?
1: Yeah, not that unique. You know, as I said, RICO's in since the 70s. You know, my area of expertise is law. I don't really know about the international cooperation between different police forces. But, you know, I suppose people went out to the UAE 10 years ago because they felt that they would not be touchable there. And they are. So I suppose you're starting to run out of places to go these days because, well, I suppose one of the big things you'd see is that, I don't know what the cooperation between the UAE and Ireland is like, but it's clearly pretty effective, I suppose, what's happened in the last few days. But the USA's influence is massive. And I suppose, you know, if you look at that particular case, you'll see what position the USA took on them.
0: Yeah, they put bounties on a lot of the heads, didn't they? It was Jim Joe Biden's time. I think it was $5 million, I think, for information in relation to three members of the family.
1: More cooperation between the UAE and Ireland, or is there a bigger thing afoot? And I'd imagine that's something it's what's in the background that you've just mentioned. You know?
0: Yeah. Joe, just finally, I mean, you mentioned cooperation between Ireland and the UAE. If I was to get up to something, that would mean I needed to get out of Dodge fairly quickly. Are there any countries in the world that I could sort of head to, knowing that I wouldn't be sent back should I be caught?
1: Well, we were only discussing it recently, me and a few friends of mine, as in where would you be able to take off to now? So I suppose if the UAE is out of bounds, they're starting to run out of options, aren't they?
0: Yeah. Anything in South America? No. Not that I have anything planned that I need to cover up, but I'm just having that sort of...
1: Mr. Maduro might disagree with you that South America's any good anymore. So, yeah, there you go. So, yeah, well, I don't know. I haven't had to give it any consideration, Brian, thank God.
0: or maybe he's keeping it to himself. Joe Farrell of Farrell McElvey's Listers. Listen, a pleasure as always. Thank you very much for shedding that light and that information on some of those terminologies that I think would become a little bit more keen to understand as the reporting around Daniel Kinahan's upcoming case and others, I'm sure, come to light a little bit more. Joe, a pleasure as always. Take care, look after yourself, and we'll catch up again soon.
1: Good to hear you, Brian. God bless. Bye-bye.
0: Lots still to come. We'll be catching up with the Roses of Tralee, please God, all in good time. Lots of them all on a bus heading the direction of Kilkenny. They have a number of places to come and go and visit, and I think they're being split into two groups because there's so many of them, a whole plethora. Two bunches, I think, enough to make up. Some of them are heading the way of McSorley's Pub a little bit later on in the afternoon. Others heading the way of Valley of the Roses. And I'm sure the current Rose of Tralee, Caitlin Cummins, she is, of course, the Leash Rose, but one of our own as a Kilkenny native, born and bred, will be looking forward to showing all of this year's candidates around her locality. They're all heading the way of Kerry, of course, that's where the tour ends. It's going to end in a couple of days' time because the festival rolls into Tralee between the 13th and 18th of August. Some of us will be watching with bated breaths to the TV programmes that will come Doughty O'Shea hosting along with Catherine Thomas again this year. And indeed, I suppose our own Caitlin Cummins will be down there ready to hand over the sash, all of that's still to come here on the KCLR Daily. And coming up after 12, of course, we'll be speaking to vet Richard Ryan. If you've any questions for Richard, do get them into us, 083-306-9696. That and lots more still to come here on the KCLR Daily, including music from Carly Rae Jepsen.
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7: Just in, NBI's network is bringing fantastically fast fibre to over 1 million people across rural Ireland.
6: It's quick as a flash in Fermoy, fast as lightning in this stole, and lickety-split in Spittle.
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8: 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Half a million euro, massive stock clearance event, now on.
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0: 2026 was a landmark year for us, Naman, as Ireland's premier international women's stage race celebrates its 20th anniversary. Kilkenny, of course, remains at the heart of the event, which returns for a 6-stage race featuring 3 brand new stages and 2 new host locations. From a return to the historic roots of women's racing in Carrick and Shore to a challenging new summit finish in Carlow, and of course racing in Gorey, this year's route promises to be one of the most ambitious yet. It gets underway on the 2nd of September and was launched yesterday at Kilkenny Castle, the home of the final stage of this year's event. Our own Martin Quilty was present at that launch and he caught up with so many people who are looking forward to and organising the upcoming Ross.
9: The wheels are turning, the peloton is forming and Ireland's roads are about to become the stage for one of the biggest events in women's cycling. From the 2nd of September, Ross Na Mon 2026 will see some of the world's best female cyclists take on 6 grueling stages, testing speed, strength, endurance and strategy. From the roads and rolling hills of Kilkenny and Carlow to Gorey and Carrick-on-Shore, the race will cover a demanding route with riders battling not only their rivals, but the terrain and the clock. But behind the racing are stories of ambition, sacrifice and determination, from the elite cyclists chasing victory to the volunteers and communities lining the route. This is the 20th edition of Ross Na Mon, 6 stages, hundreds of kilometres and one unforgettable race.
10: I'm Cuiva O'Brien from Mullingar, County Westmeath.
11: Cuiva, we're here outside the wonderful setting of Kilkenny Castle for the launch of Race Na Mon. First of all, how long have you been cycling?
10: I've been cycling 10 years now, maybe, just over, yeah, so a fair while.
11: Is this the first year that you're going to be taking part in the Ross, or have you done it previously?
10: No, I've done it previously. The first time I did it was in 2019, and then, yeah, I did again in 23 and 24. I'll see if I can do it this year. I'm racing with a World Tour team, so it's kind of like at the peak sort of in cycling, so need to see what the team says first, but hopefully I'd love to. It's a really, really great race.
11: And can I ask you about that? Why is the Ross so important, particularly to Irish cyclists?
10: Yeah, well, it's been, as me and Valerie just chatting there, this is the 20th anniversary of it, and it's been like a cornerstone for women cycling in Ireland. Like, there's a few stage races, but none to like the calibre that the Ross has, and there's international people, you've got domestic teams, like provincial teams, so this was my first race when I was, 18, I think, and since then, having this race to come back to every year, and race against some of the top people in Europe. Like, it's just, it's phenomenal that we have the opportunity to do this, and in Ireland as well, which makes it even more special.
11: Tell us about the world circuit that you're on at the minute. How many races do you have to do throughout the year, and currently what stage are you at?
10: Yeah, so it varies a little bit, but I'm more like a sprinty, punchy rider, so a lot of my racing starts at the start of the year, so around the classics in Belgium. But yeah, I think you could do anywhere from 30 to 50 races, and yeah, there's a few grand tours which are like 7 to 8 day stage races, so yeah, it's a pretty high level. But yeah, I'm really lucky that I get to call it my job.
11: If you did be lucky enough and the team allowed you to take part in the Raws, like you said, you're a sprint, there's obviously the time trial here at stage 5 around Kilkenny Castle, and that it's something special to have it here in the city.
10: Yeah, it's so special. Like, I did it the TT right around the centre, and then the crit as well, and I came third in the crit actually a few years ago, which was really, really cool. But yeah, it's the atmosphere that it is, and the amount of people it brings out, and all the little kids that get to come out and see the race and be like, oh, this is something I'd love to do. It just creates that, I don't know, opportunity for them to actually get to see what cycling is like.
11: And how important is that? Because obviously you want to try and inspire the younger generations to showcase what women in particular can do for the world of cycling, particularly in Ireland, because obviously Mia Griffin won at the stage here 2 years ago, and like you, she has been on the world tour as well, so that next generation, it's very important to inspire them.
10: Oh, definitely. It's like that saying, if she can't see it, she can't be it. So yeah, I think if little girls have, and little boys as well, has stuff to look up to and have those aspirations, like, it just makes it seem like possible, really. That's the main thing, because I didn't really have that. And although you could take certain people, like when you know, okay, the likes of Mia or me or Fiona or Lara, all the girls that have, yeah, racing at the top level, it's just sort of that thing to look up to and be like, no, if Fiona or Mia or Lara or Cuiva has done it, like, why can't I do it too?
11: My last question, obviously, because different weather conditions affects cycling, so we're basking in the sunshine down in Kilkenny Castle here today. Ireland not known for the sunshine, so which would you rather have, a very hot day to go cycling, or that small little bit of rain like we normally get here in Ireland?
10: Oh, the rain and the cold any day. I remember doing the crit here a few years ago, when I got the podium that year, and it was pissing, but it was so good. Just, yeah, you just get to push your bike and yourself to the limits coming around the corner, and yeah, I think I'm used to spending hours out in the rain and the cold, so yeah, why not? It's more fun to race like that.
11: Well, thank you so much for having a chat to us on KCLR, and if you are taking part in it, the very best of luck.
10: Thank you very much.
12: I'm Valerie Constein, and I'm the race director of Rossamon.
11: Valerie, we are here outside the wonderful setting of Kilkenny Castle, where you have just launched Race Naman 2026. It's the 20th edition. When you started all them years ago, did you ever think you'd get to number 20?
12: I definitely didn't, no. So when we started, it was, yeah, like you said, 20 years ago, much, much smaller budget, much smaller profile. And so over the years, we've built it up to the profile it has today. So it's great. Yeah, I know, I just keep going every year, and before you know it, it's 20 years, yeah.
11: It's now on a world stage. Last year, you had 14 different countries taking part, all the way over to New Zealand and Australia, and homegrown talent as well. It really has grown over the years.
12: Yeah, no, it has grown, and it's grown in profile, and the standard has grown. And I think it's, yeah, it's testament to the race that the riders come back year after year, and then I suppose word spreads in those countries, and, you know, same teams are coming back, new teams are coming, and so that's what we like to see. But we especially like to see Irish riders ride this race. This is really what it's for. It's for the Irish riders to compete with teams that they wouldn't normally get to compete with. We love welcoming the visiting riders, but we like to see our Irish riders as well. So yeah, no, it's great, yeah.
11: Ireland, and in particular Kilkenny and the areas, which we'll discuss in a couple of moments' time for the different stages, it's wonderful, it's scenic. The terrain can be unforgiving for some, you really have to push yourself, yeah. But to get that weather as well, like if it is like we have today here, wouldn't it be just tremendous for all the riders?
12: It would be tremendous, but you know, Kilkenny is a special place, and I have to commend Kilkenny County Council and on Garda Síochána here in Kilkenny, and the people of Kilkenny. They've been very supportive of this race, and yeah, they go above and beyond to welcome us here. But yes, it's fantastic terrain. It looks fantastic, but it is very tough. It's very tough. These roads are hard roads, and there'll be hard racing the first week in September in here in Kilkenny.
11: You don't want to make it too easy on the riders either. You want to give them a little bit of a challenge, which I suppose is why you're taking some of the terrain to the neighbours in Carlow. Obviously, Kilkenny is the home, and you know, Carlow is now included, Gorey's included in the stage, and you're going to finish up as well. Having changed from Callan, you've now gone to Freshford, which I think worked really, really well over the last 2 years.
12: Yeah, no, Freshford's a great stage. stage, yeah. And so we've extended it as well this year to, I think it's gone up to about 90k as well. So we're doing an additional loop. Great welcome for us as well in Freshford. Again, tough roads over that side of the country. Like, yeah. Carlow's new, so we're very excited about going to Carlow. It's a lovely route, actually. It's nice and undulating until you get to the Corribut Gap. And then that's very, very tough. It's hard. It's steep, short, but it's very, very steep. And they'll do that twice. Tipperary. You know, Carrigan, there's lots of mountains. Carrigan Shore, yeah, the home of cycling. And that's another really, really good stage. But I think the criterium then in Kilkenny City, that's really the icing on the cake. The time trial in the morning, but then the criterium, it's very fast racing. They're coming around there. They're very, very brave souls. They fly around those corners. And I think it's a great spectacle. And it's great that we get such support in Kilkenny. Lots of people come out to see it and to watch it. And that's what we're about. We want to bring this race to the people. That's why we finish in the cities. We finish in the towns. And that's why we want to do it.
11: We obviously have the Tour de France. And we know the ladies' version is there as well. But the Ross in Ireland, Kilkenny, the surrounding areas, it's so important. And the cyclists, the female, love coming over here to partake into it. And even Cuiva was telling me she really hopes her team will era to take part in it this year. That's how much it means.
12: Yeah, no, it means a lot. And I think what we do is, you know, this can't see, can't be, that's what we're about. So it gives Irish riders that stepping stone, maybe into those that want to go on to the higher level. Maybe it's the first introduction into that higher level of racing and exposure then to international stage racing. That's what we're about.
11: As the race director, can you enjoy the six stages of the race, or is it something that your heart is in your mouth? Can you enjoy it, or is it a stressful period for a race director?
12: It's stressful. We do an awful lot of work to make sure that it goes. The planning is all done. The logistics are taken care of. Everybody's engaged. And the committee, we're working 12 months of the year, so there's a great committee there that work alongside me. And then we have a big crew of about 80 people that come alongside. We finish crew, we've got drivers, we've got commissars, we've got media, TV, everything. So they all come. Everybody does a fantastic job. So a lot of my work is done in the lead up to the race, and then I just need to stay calm right through to the finish and hope that everything goes to plan.
9: Over the previous 19 editions of Ross na Mon, Irish riders have made their mark on the race, with 15 Irish winners taking the overall title. And the tradition of Irish success continued more recently, when Glenmore's Mia Griffin claimed victory in 2024. For the riders lining up this year, the challenge is once again to write their names into that history. Six stages, hundreds of kilometres, and a race that continues to showcase the very best of women's cycling in Ireland. The road to victory starts here. This is Martin Quilty reporting for the KCLR Daily.
0: And thanks once again to Martin Quilty for bringing us that package into the upcoming Ross. It's a big celebration this year, and I'm sure everybody is looking forward to it. In terms of text or WhatsApps coming in, there's lots of them coming in relation to our conversations about Carlow County Council and those vacant houses. Hi Brian, if Carlow County Council has these houses vacant, then why don't they just get in and do them up for the purposes of getting people in, instead of just leaving them there to rot? Well, I'm sure that will be part of the plan now that they have possession of those properties. They were obviously contested legally up until the point where the deal was struck to get back control. And just in relation to Rathaw Energy Park, this is, says one texter, in addition to approximately 1,000 acres of solar farm which have been received planning already, approximately 300 acres currently being built which have no finish date in sight. Household have had numerous issues with regards to road safety, noise, privacy, none of which were even addressed by the enforcement section of Carlow County Council. Nothing green about the building of this stone and rock drawn in from Wexford and Laois, despite quarries in Carlow, a diesel generator running on site 24 hours a day. Also, there is planning for one battery plant in Rathaw with another with Onboard Planola, with a decision date of October 2026. How much more should the people of Rathaw be expected to take, says that texter. Thoughts are always welcome, of course, or you can join us if you wish. Give us a call at 1800 90 96 96. And you'll need that number, because joining us just after 12 will be vet Richard Ryan.
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0: That is Carly Rae Jepsen with Call Me Maybe. And you'll definitely want to call me because Richard Ryan is coming up after the news at 12. That's on the way.
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0: Yes, Vet Richard Ryan is here. The roses are on the way. And Martin Quilty is bringing us the news at 12.
10: Thanks, Brian, and a very good afternoon. Coming up in your main lunchtime news at 1 o'clock, a legal dispute over three Gerald Lake council houses in Carlow has ended with two properties being transferred to a local resident, and farmers are warning of growing pressures on incomes as rising costs as the current dry spell continues to affect grass growth. Well, in other news, the company behind Donald Trump's Truth Social platform has slumped to a $273 million quarterly loss. Trump Media and Technologies losses in the 3 months to June were more than 10 times those a year earlier. It says it now plans to refocus efforts on its social media routes after branching out into other ventures, including crypto and online betting. Two fire engines were deployed to the scene of a bus fire in Dublin this morning. Dublin Fire Brigade said it received numerous emergency calls shortly after 9 a.m. after a bus went up in flames on Moorhampton Road. Firefighters used breathing apparatus and high pressure hoses to extinguish the flames, and the incident was wrapped up in about an hour. No injuries were reported. And households, businesses and community groups are being encouraged to become citizen scientists during tomorrow's solar eclipse. Solar Ireland is hoping to examine the impact of the eclipse on solar generation, with a temporary reduction in output anticipated between 6 and 8 o'clock tomorrow evening. It's asking users to monitor their systems before, during and after the event, share screenshots of their generation curves on social media and tag Solar Ireland. It is approaching 2.5 minutes past midday. Your weather update is next.
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10: Today will be warm and dry with long spells of sunshine. Hazy at times, highest temperatures of 21 to 27 degrees in a light to moderate southerly breeze. Right now though, it's 22 degrees in Carlowtown, 22 degrees in Kilkenny City and 21 degrees in Ferrybank.
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0: Thanks once again to Martin Quilty and all in the KCLR news team. We'll have the news at one. Of course, your main lunchtime news to come in an hour's time, but lots to do before then. We've got music. We've got the Roses of Tralee. They're somewhere. They're on a bus having a crack as they're heading towards Kilkenny. And, you know, it's just a stop off on the greater journey towards Tralee, but we will be catching up with them and the person who I describe as our own Caitlin Cummins, all in good time. But joined now in studio by somebody who's equally as interesting, probably not wearing as much glitz and glamour as the Roses will be, but he's here nonetheless. Richard Ryan, a pleasure to have you in.
17: How are things, Brian?
0: Yeah, I'll keep them well. Nice summer so far. You've been up walking around the Dolomites, I believe.
17: Oh, I was. Yeah. We went away on a holiday, all right. Yeah, it was our honeymoon, so we went away hiking in the Dolomites. Yeah. So it's a nice break. Keep us active.
0: Was it a bucket list thing? Was it somewhere you've always wanted to go, or have you been before?
17: No, I've never been there before. It's the scenery there is just spectacular. I mean, you know, we all seen the Instagram pictures and like that, and it's one of those places. It's actually as good, if not better. I think the pictures don't even do it justice. It's remarkable. It's great for
0: Richard,
17: an active
0: holidays
17: holiday.
0: Are supposed to be for a break. I mean, you spend most of your working life walking through fields anyway, and you go on holiday and you walk up hills around fields. Shouldn't you have your toes in the sand somewhere? Wouldn't that have been a better holiday for you?
17: It's slightly different in the Dolomites. You know, the cows there had bells, whereas here they don't have bells. So you get to see something slightly different. It's just an active holiday suits better.
0: Yeah. Listen, talking about the cows, there's some challenges brought by the hot weather, isn't there?
17: Yeah, look at for farmers out there. I mean, they're stressed. They're under pressure at the moment. There is down in the southeast anyway. There's almost no grass. The fields are bare, and we're seeing health challenges associated with that. I suppose the most serious one that people are seeing would be outbreaks of Clostridial disease. So Clostridia are a family of bacteria. There's lots of them in it. The most famous one, or the one people would know from I suppose colloquially, would be tetanus. That's okay. One of them. Okay, so they're typically, these Clostridia live in the soil.
0: So it's a part of the same family of the tetanus family that humans get. Can animals get tetanus as well? Or
17: they can. Yeah. Horses would be the most famous. They're very susceptible to tetanus. They'd always be vaccinated for tetanus. Cattle can get it. They're not as susceptible to it as a horse. And then dogs would be less susceptible than cattle and horses. But they can in rare cases. But yet, contaminated wounds are where they'll get it. Soil contamination of wounds.
0: Okay.
17: You know.
0: And the current lack of grass and this outbreaks may be a strong word, this uprising, if you like, the more common appearance of this condition. How are they connected? Less grass and this uprise?
17: Yeah, so we're seeing, I suppose, the typical ones that cattle will get, we're seeing the likes of blackleg. Okay,

0: soil. We need the grass, should I say. But how long are we getting? How far away do you think we're from the point of, if this was to continue for another 4 or 5 weeks? Because yeah. September can be dry and quite mild at times as well.
1: Yeah.
0: When has it become a real issue in terms of feeding cattle?
1: Oh, it's an issue already.
0: Is it?
1: It's an issue already. Most farmers are feeding cattle. There's very few farmers around Kilkenny now that are not having to feed silage. They're feeding their winter feed now in the middle of summer, or supposed to August, technically the autumn, but like that, they've started into that. And they were hoping, most of them were hoping to cut more, whether a second cut or a third cut of silage for the winter. So we're already
0: so
1: at the point.
0: So no cutting and already eating what was put aside.
1: Correct.
0: For the winter.
1: It's one of those robbing Peter to pay Paul scenarios. So they say, like the nutritionists and that say, from when you get a good bit of rain, it'll take 2.5 to 3 weeks for you actually to get grass, for it to rebound and have grass in the fields. So like we're already at, what, the 11th of August now. So if we got rain today, we'd have grass the 1st of September. But there's no rain forecast for 10 days. Like, so it's very, very difficult. People are feeding cattle and they're going to have to continue to feed them. If we don't get rain soon, then there may be no more grazing this year. You know, so it is very serious.
0: As things stand today with the lack of rain forecast plus the 2 to 3 weeks that it would take for that rain.
1: Yeah.
0: They're going to be feeding for at least the next 3 weeks and possibly more.
1: 4 or 5 weeks. Like we might not get substantial grazing for the rest of this year. You know what I mean? Because if it doesn't rain for 2 weeks, we won't have rain until the middle of September. We won't have grass until the middle of September. Do you know? So
0: and we did have a fairly decent start to the year from a silage perspective during those first 3 or 4 months. But I also often we've talked about... well done.
1: You're on the ball.
0: He's always sort of correcting my knowledge and my insight.
1: No, never.
0: You are. But most of it comes from you anyway. So you're only correcting your own work, really, Richard, when it comes to educating me. But also, I remember us talking previously when we had, for example, extended wet periods. And I think if I'm right, it's 16 weeks. That's the minimum requirement in terms of storing silage that they have to have capacity-wise. But if the rains last too long and you can't get the cattle back out, you'll run out of silage before you can get them back out to grass.
1: Yeah.
0: If they're eating that stuff already, I mean, how long do you think we'd be able to feed cattle in pens, in sheds for this winter?
1: Yeah. Oh, look, it's going to leave people short. Do you know what people are going to
0: go out and buy stuff?
1: Yeah, they go out and buy. They try to supplement with concentrates, so it's, you know, nuts for the cows, try to bulk up their diets that way. People are buying in palm kernel, which is imported. They might have to buy fodder from other parts of the country. You know, maybe there is more rain in the west of Ireland. They're just about getting enough to tick over. So we may have to get silage bought down from there or from the north where they're getting a little bit more rain. But no, it's very serious. It's the same over in the UK. They're getting hit very hard. Like farmers, it's very tough on them. Like animals are under more stress. They're more likely to break down with disease, you know.
0: Yeah. So the city slicker in me now starts to think about food prices because, for example, if those young beef cattle aren't getting the same sort of feed over this part of the summer that they would have gotten previous years, they're not going to be as bulky.
1: Yeah.
0: They're going to be more expensive, you know, for us to actually get a decent steak because there's going to be fewer decent steaks around. And when it comes to milk production, does it affect milk production as well?
1: Absolutely. Yeah. Milk production is under serious pressure. If farmers aren't supplementing, so it's costing them way more than usual to actually produce milk. Do you know?
0: And who'll pay that bill? Will it be the farmers or will it be us at retail, do you think?
1: Probably the farmers. The farmer, unfortunately, can't set their price. Like they get their price from the co-ops. So ideally, yes, they would say, okay, we can't afford to make it. It has to go up. But that's not the way it works. Yeah. So it might go up a small bit, but it's a very bad year. Everything's combining all at once because the milk price is low, far lower than it was last year. And now their cost of producing milk is way higher.
0: Yeah.
1: So it's very, very difficult on farmers at the minute, you know.
0: And you think about the draw on those resources, because as you start to think about it, you start to investigate and learn a little bit more.
1: Yeah.
0: You initially think about milk as being the couple of pints of milk that we might have at home for teas and coffees and breakfast cereal. But then it leads into, well, what other products are made using milk?
1: Yeah,
0: you know, what about baby feeds, for example, that are, you know, powdered versions of those milks? The knock-on could be quite large.
1: Well, it could. Yeah, look, I mean, you see it over, and like, we don't want to be too dramatic, but this is the most challenging year. 2018 previously was a big drought and people spoke about it for the last, I suppose, 8 years.
0: Yeah.
1: But this is worse now. In the last few weeks, we were kind of hoping, okay, it'll ease off now, we'll get rain, and it hasn't come. So this is the worst year, I'd say, that the most challenging year, weather-wise, grass-wise, I'd say farmers have had for decades.
0: Yeah.
1: It is going to have knock-on effects. You see it over in the US, where they had huge areas of the US that had droughts, and people literally just got rid of herds of cows because they were like, well, do you know what?

0: it wasn't economically viable.
1: Yeah.
0: Do you know, that they just can't keep
1: going.
0: And when
1: we also think about the fact that this is not a localised problem, I mean, this is affecting the UK in terms of, I don't know, they're not part of Brexit or not part of Europe, should I say, so they might not be our first call for imports, but it's all over continental Europe. I mean, there isn't a cow anywhere that's chewing on grass comfortably at the moment anywhere, I'd say within a couple of hundred, if not thousands of kilometres.
0: Yeah, it makes it into a very, very high cost system. And I suppose Ireland famously was supposed to be a low cost system, a lower cost system, because we're supposed to have a huge percentage of grazed grass in the diet of the cows, and that we can grow grass better than everybody else because of our climate, this cool, wet climate. That doesn't work, then it's a very expensive way of doing it.
1: In terms of those smaller animals that we keep and love for different reasons, the pets in our life, you know, are we getting better at understanding the impact of this weather on them? You know, as the summer started, we talked about don't bring them out for walks, you know, keep them out at that time of day, make sure they've got somewhere cool, somewhere in a bit of shade, plenty of water, etc., etc., etc. Are we getting better at looking after animals during these heat waves that become more common?
0: Absolutely, absolutely. We have seen very, very few small pets in with heat stroke this year, which is fantastic. So people are getting the message about keeping them cool, keeping them indoors, don't walk them in the hot parts of the day. So that's brilliant. That message is getting out there and it's working. One thing we are seeing is that we're seeing some of the, so we would have quite a few patients, dogs and cats, on heart medications, and so would every veterinary practice. But it's very challenging for heart patients in hot weather.
1: In general,
0: oh, it is. It puts them under a lot more pressure because they find it harder to be getting in, to get in air, to cool down, the whole lot. And unfortunately, some of those patients, they may be confused with, some of those dogs and cats may be confused just with heat symptoms. You know, they're like, oh, he's panting because, or he's coughing because it's just so hot. Mm. But actually, if say, for example, you have a dog and your vet noticed maybe at a vaccine consult 2 years ago, say, oh, your dog has a heart murmur, but there are no symptoms now. Like if you notice that your dog has gone very lethargic, coughing, especially at night, you know, panting all of the time, even when it's at rest, the heart, that the resting respiratory rate, so basically how many breaths it's taking per minute when, say, lying on the couch, relaxing, and it should be quite calm.
1: If that's gone higher,
0: God forbid. But that's the thing. So if you notice any of those things, maybe it's worth speaking to your vet, because that might actually be a sign that the heart is not coping as well with the hot weather as it used to.
1: And what would that require? I mean, is that because the meds are less effective in this weather? Might it need sort of seasonal adjustment, or could it be a sign that this condition, despite them being on the meds, is continuing to worsen?
0: It could be all of them. Yeah, heart failure tends to be progressive. So it does tend to require more medication as the months and years go on. So you're putting them on diuretics and heart meds to try and reduce the fluid and improve the function of the heart. But yeah, it could be that just basically the hot weather is too much on the dog, and the dog's going to need more medication while the weather's hot. And then maybe the vet could taper it off then again in the future. So yeah, if people are worried about a dog, they know they're on heart medication, don't just assume it's the heat. Get them checked out by their vet.
1: Okay, text or WhatsApp 083-306-9696 if you have any questions. For Richard, you're not going to get that much more time to get them into us, because while you're doing that, the last and most sort of memorable thing that I think you've talked about over the last couple of months when we were here was at the start of this warmer period when you started talking about fly strike and maggots and sheep, etc. How are they doing now? I mean, we're probably some 2 months after we last mentioned that, and the weather hasn't really changed very much.
0: No, we're seeing it. We're seeing fly strikes. That's when basically flies lay their eggs, which turn into maggots, on sheep. And we are seeing it probably every week we see a case.
1: I'm laughing because I can see Ethna Quirk over your shoulder, who wasn't here the last time we talked about, you know, sheep getting eaten by maggots, and she's now out there probably having her morning coffee or early afternoon coffee, making faces.
0: Yeah, if the vomit emoji was a person, I suppose. Yeah, I know it's not a great thing to be talking about.
1: We're between brunch and lunch, it's okay.
0: There's products, okay, there's loads of products out there for prevention of fly strike in sheep, but they have to be applied correctly. There is a special technique. It's on the label. If you read the label, there's a diagram. You put it on kind of like in a T. So you go down along the back, and then you go down each back leg as well, and then you put a cross across the shoulders. So there's a diagram on the label, but a lot of people are just used to, like a dog or with cattle,
1: you just put it on the back of the neck
0: between the shoulder blades. We're done. if you don't put the product the whole way down along the sheep's back, down the legs, exactly like the diagram, they're still going to be susceptible. And you're going to notice things like basically clumps of wool falling out. You'll get that smell. Then basically if you separate the wool, you'll see huge areas of skin infested. And they can die. Yeah, sheep can die with maggots, you know what I mean? They can go into shock.
1: But surely farmers and shepherds, I suppose to get the correct terminology for a sheep, would be fully aware of how to do that type of thing. Or is it a case, again, that the conditions that we're experiencing at the moment are so uncommon that even those who are fabulous when it comes to animal husbandry are also being challenged with their knowledge?
0: It's amazing how many times people don't read the labels. I just say that some if people may have gotten away with it in the past, maybe when the challenge wasn't as high, they just go, oh, sure, I'll just put it on here. I know it says 10 mils or 20 mils or whatever it is for the animal. And they go, I'll just put it there. Grand, I get away with that normally. And this year it's just worse. Yeah. So if you, yeah, so it's just one of those things. Check the label. If the label says put it on in a kind of an upside down T with a cross.
1: Put it on an upside down T with a cross. Yeah. Follow the instructions.
0: Yeah, yeah.
1: RTFM. And if you don't know what RTFM is short for, I'll explain it to you when we're off air for fear of getting into trouble. But in terms of other bits and pieces, it's a time of year where maybe children are getting ready to go back to school. Lots of busyness in households.
0: Yep.
1: From the perspective of those households, if they haven't had the opportunity to think about what's needed for the dog, the cat, the turtle, the parrot, whatever it might be, don't forget about them over the coming months. They've probably got things they need to do with them as well.
0: Surely, yeah.
1: Yeah, but Richard, it's a pleasure having you in. Richard Ryan, our vet extraordinaire, joining us as he always does. Thank you very much. Give our love and our regards to all the team back at base. And sure, we'll catch up with you again soon.
0: Thanks very much.
1: Cheers.
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1: Yeah, we'll be chatting to the roses all in good time. A whole load of them. And before we do, when we catch up with them, they're on a bus, they're on a coach at the moment. They're heading for Kilkenny, as I said. They're being whisked from Dublin down to Kilkenny, a stop off on the Roses Tour of the Country. The International Rose of Tralee Festival is about to kick off in Tralee, of course, in County Kerry. It's a whole, it's more than a week long now. I mean, the dates of it, 13th to the 18th, well, not quite a week, just five short days of madness with a lot of sashed up women in Tralee enjoying everything, including the company of the escorts and the company of one another. Well, they're all on two buses heading the way of Kilkenny as we speak, and we'll be catching up with some of them a little bit later on. But before we do get into that madness, Lily Allen has had a huge resurgence over the last 12 to 18 months with her recent albums. And here she is now with LDN.

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3: Oh, it wouldn't be this time of year unless we played this, would it?

0: Yes, the International Rose of Tralee Festival, the 13th to the 18th of August. The tour is on. They're on the buses. They've been in wondrous company going around the country in preparation for their arrival in Tralee. They're heading from Dublin to Kilkenny today. There must be a whole gang of them, all 32 of those running to wear the crown and sash held by our own Caitlin Cummins currently. Due to arrive in Kilkenny later on this afternoon, they're going to visit Valley of the Roses and McSorley's Pub, and they're going to be gathering in the Ormond's Hotel a little bit later on if you want to go down and meet them all in person. And the man responsible for keeping everything operating, running on schedule, is the Director of Operations for the Rose of Tralee International Festival, Steve Cronley, and he joins us now live from the bus. Steve, good afternoon.
1: Good afternoon, Brian. How are you?
0: Listen, you're a madman, aren't you? I mean, you're chaperoning all of those people. I know they all have their own chaperones, but somebody has to chaperone the chaperones, of course, and it all falls to you.
1: Absolutely. No, it's an easy job, really, because when we're all together, it doesn't really matter. And currently, we're, as you say, we're on the way to Kilkenny. We've the all 32 crew on board, all in great form. We've just left RTE after doing the photo shoot and lots of media up there, so I said they can relax now for an hour or so, an hour and 20 minutes, and we'll get down to Kilkenny and have a few cocktails and meet Colin Ahern and so on and have a bit of fun. It's all good.
0: Yeah, lots planned. I'm sure they're all excited for it. Is this the beginning of the tour taking you towards Tralee, or have they already been on the road for a few days already?
1: Yeah, no, we met on Sunday up in Knightsbrook in Trim. We had a couple of days there really for going through some research and then close introductions and some team building with the roses so they get to know each other. We've done that. We've had a super time. The weather has been just incredible, which has helped. So today, officially, we're on the coach and we'll be going to Kilkenny, obviously, today, ending up in Castle Troy tonight and on to Killarney tomorrow, Listowel, arriving in Tralee on Friday morning for the much-awaited welcome from, I suppose, all the families that have travelled from far and near to celebrate with their loved ones.
0: Caitlin Cummins will be heading to Tralee. She's not on the bus with you today. She's not, you know, it's an important distinction to make. She is there currently as the International Rose of Tralee, but you know, the tour is for those coming in for the first time. Caitlin's had a fabulous year, hasn't she? I mean, I've never gotten to know a Rose of Tralee like I have the woman in question. It's been a good year for the festival, hasn't it?
1: It's been a super year. Caitlin has really like, she's covered over 270 events, which is unheard of. The lady just never says no.
0: She likes an event, though, Steve. I mean, if you don't know that, I'm sure I'm letting you in on the secret. She does like an event, our own Caitlin.
1: She certainly does. But what an ambassador we've had for the last 12 months. She was with us, actually, in Knightsbrook. She's going to meet us down in Kilkenny, actually, when we arrive. And then she's heading on to Tralee to get some she's telling me she'll get some rest, but I doubt that very much. She's going to meet us in Kilkenny in the next few minutes.
0: Yeah, I'm sure she's looking forward to it. It's going to be a moment of honour, I suppose, for her now that she has the sash to have this year's contestants coming to her city, if you like. I know she's the Laois Rose, or was the Laois Rose before becoming the current Rose of Tralee. It's going to be a proud day for her, I'm sure.
1: Yeah, no, it is. It's kind of a bittersweet moment for Caitlin. I haven't spoken to her a lot over the last few weeks. I suppose it'll be a big change for not being the Rose of Tralee. But as I said to her, she's still going to be the Laois Rose for the next 11 months because, as you know, it's every 2 years from your county. But we're very, very proud of her down at the festival for what she's, I suppose, done for us over the last 12 months. And what a super girl to work with. And even to let her off and do stuff on her own. She's grown into that role. Dancing with the Stars, that girl, like, having watched her many times and been up at the live shows and everything, she just took it all in her stride and went on to be, and won that too. Like, the girl just doesn't say no, but very, very good with it. Has time literally for everybody, from kids to her grandparents and everything. She's just an incredible young lady. Incredible young lady.
0: Well, let's move on to the incredible young ladies, to the focus of the attention this year. I believe the current Kilkenny Rose, Rachel Walsh, is sort of within arm's length there somewhere. Is that right, Steve?
1: I'm going looking for her. I've just about found her, so I'm just going to hand you across. Bear with me 1 second.
0: No problem at all. Yeah, you see, they're all on the bus.
2: Hello, Brian.
0: Hi, Rachel. How are you?
2: Not too bad, Brian. How are you?
0: I'm delighted to have you with us. I mean, you're all heading towards your own city. You must be very excited. What's the excitement like amongst the rest of the roses?
2: Oh, it's so exciting. I'm trying to like tell everyone how great Kilkenny is, so I'm very excited to bring everyone with us.
0: Well, listen, tell us, first of all, who's sitting beside you?
2: Well, beside me, I currently have the Yorkshire Rose, Kerry Manzie.
0: The Yorkshire Rose, Kerry Manzie.
2: The Yorkshire Rose.
0: Well, let's have a little chat with the Yorkshire Rose then. You're going to now be my official guide, my co-host, if you like,
2: Perfect.
0: Rachel, for the next few moments. So introduce
2: Perfect.
0: Me to the Yorkshire Rose and we'll have a little chat with her.
2: Well, I'm going to pop you onto her now. This is Kerry, the Yorkshire Rose.
0: Hiya, Kerry, the Yorkshire Rose. How are you keeping?
2: Hello, how are you?
0: I'm doing fine and well. Are you looking forward to coming to visit us here in Kilkenny?
2: I am, yeah, Rachel. She's over the moon. She's very excited to show it off.
0: And how come yourself and Rachel have buddied up? Did you sort of look at one another across a crowded room when you were first introduced at Knightsbrook, or did you just end up sitting beside one another on the bus?
2: Rachel actually came over for the London selection and we met in, was that in April? May time. And we met first at the London selection and it was, destined to be besties, I'd say.
0: Yeah. Tell us about your own Irish heritage.
2: So I'm obviously Yorkshire Rose, but I kind of grew up in Cambridgeshire area and my mum is from Yall. And so I grew up with my dad's from London, my mum's from Yall, and I grew up very kind of half and half, very divided household, but I was always kind of drawn to the Irish.
0: And would you have gone back to Yall often?
2: We did a lot. So my granddad for a long time was in Yall. He lived, so my mum moved to England to have, when she went to college, met my dad and stayed, but my granddad was still in Yall, so I spent a lot of summers kind of visiting the family and I've been back lots of times.
0: Yeah.
2: One of my favourite places.
0: Looking forward to seeing parts of the rest of the country, I'm sure, as well. Looking forward to the live shows, meeting Dahi O'Shea and Catherine Thomas?
2: I am. We've had a small day so far, getting chatting away, which has been lovely. I think it's one of those things that none of us are really quite prepared for, I think, but we're just kind of going with the flow and seeing how it goes.
0: Yeah, okay. Well, listen, from Doddington in Cambridgeshire to Kilkenny here in Ireland, I'm sure it's going to be a fabulous day. Kerry, enjoy your trip to Kerry. The commonality there wasn't lost, we have to say it. And safe travels. Stick Rachel back onto us for a moment. I want to see if she's got lined up next.
2: I will
0: next.
2: Do, yeah. Here she is. Hello?
0: So there's Kerry from Yorkshire, who's heading the way of Kerry. Who else is on the bus near you, Rachel?
2: Well, I'm actually very reluctant to hand you over to the tip lady here behind me. This is Fiona Kennedy, the tip rose.
0: Oh, the tip rose. We don't speak to tip roses on KCLR. I mean, that's such
2: we don't speak to tip roses.
0: No, go on. Stick her back on to me. What's the tip rose's name,
2: Kennedy.
0: Rachel?
2: Fiona Kennedy.
0: Fiona Kennedy from Tipperary. Fiona, how are you?
3: Hi, how are you?
0: Listen, I'm sure it's not your first time in Kilkenny, is it?
3: Oh, no, it's not. 40 minutes up the road for me.
0: How's the festival going so far? I mean, when were you selected as the Tip Rose?
3: I was selected on the 31st of May, so not so long ago. It's been like in a blink of an eye we're here on tour, like it's mad.
0: Yeah. I mean, a couple of months and from the selection night in Tipperary right the way through. Was the selection night a mad night in Tip? I mean, they're good at mad nights in Tip, I know, but was it particularly mad?
3: It was. It was great crack. Oh my God, I feel like it's all a blur like the whole night, but it was great.
0: Yeah. Not that far down the road from Tipperary to Tralee compared to the distances that other Roses have travelled. Are you expecting to have a lot of family support down in the Dome?
3: Oh, I definitely do, yeah. There'll be a good gang of us anyways.
0: Yeah. Looking forward to join them all as well. But listen, best of luck to the Tip Rose. Of course, we don't want you to finish ahead of our own Kilkenny Rose, Rachel Walsh, but we do hope you enjoy your trip down to Tralee. And back over to Rachel we go. Rachel, you're certainly showing your PR and media skills. I know you're a student at SETU as well. All the training is coming to bear here as you're taking us on this whirlwind tour of the bus load of roses that are heading the way. Rachel, can I ask you a question? Of the roses that you've met so far, who's you don't have to introduce me to them now, just call them out. Who's the maddest?
2: Who's the maddest rose?
0: Yeah.
2: Ooh, that's a good question. I would say there's a tie maybe between the London Rose Kira and the Kerry Rose Quiva.
0: Okay, who's the quietest rose?
2: Ooh, the quietest rose. That's a good one. I don't know if we have a quiet rose, Brian. I'm not going to lie.
0: Yeah, I suppose that's a bit of a contradiction in terms, really. Have you all met your escorts yet? I presume you have, or does that happen when you get to...
2: No, we actually haven't met them yet. No. No, we haven't met our escorts yet. So I think we're meeting them maybe on Friday. So there's a load of excitement about that. We're after seeing like all their introduction videos. So we're all discussing now who we want.
0: Oh, right. Okay. So you've sort of, go on, tell us. Out of all of the out of all the chaperones that you've seen the introduction videos of, I mean, it's like a sort of group version of Tinder, I think, in that regard. I mean, what have you as a group have decided would be the most appropriate chaperone to have? Who are you all after?
2: Everyone just wants someone that's a bit of crack. Someone that's able to have a bit of fun with you.
0: Rachel, will you stop giving me Rosa Tralee type answers to all of these questions? Listen, Kilkenny today and then Tralee, which is when the real business starts. Are you looking forward to being on stage yourself?
2: I am. Obviously, it's nerve-wracking. It's something so, so new. But it's something that's such an experience and something I'll carry with me forever and cherish forever. So I'm very lucky to be able to have that experience.
0: Yeah, and what do you want to do afterwards? I mean, of course, you hope to be following in the footsteps of Caitlin Cummins. I'm not quite sure whether we'd have another Rosa Tralee on Dancing with the Stars again this year, but the schedule is busy enough for whoever wins the international festival. What would it mean to you, should you be lucky enough to have that crown?
2: Do you know what? It would just mean the world to be able to have a platform to represent all the women I've met along the way. Like, all their stories, all their experiences is something that I've truly taken on board myself. And being able to have the ability to really represent them and stand there for them would be really incredible.
0: Of the women in your own life, I'm sure you're probably going to talk about family members in this regard. Who do you think you're most excited to represent?
2: Of the women in my own life?
0: Yeah.
2: Oh, my nanny Mary, 100%.
0: Yeah, she's still with us. She's still looking forward to the festival herself.
2: My nanny's 86, so unfortunately she can't actually come to Tralee. So I'm so, so excited that we're on our way to Kilkenny because she's going to come and pop her head in and visit us all.
0: Yeah, that'll be a big day as well. She'd probably be too nervous. I mean, could you imagine the nanny in the tent there and, you know, waiting for the result? She's probably better off at home hiding behind a pillow with access to the kettle and a cup of tea if she wants one when she watches live.
2: 100%. She can't even watch a hurling final because it drives her nerves wrong.
0: Oh, does it? It drives her nerves wrong? My God.
2: But no, she's great, and for 86 she's a very strong woman, and like ever since I was very small, that's how I got into the Rosa Tralee, so I'm very proud to be here and able to do her proud and represent her as well.
0: Yeah, I think it's quite nice because whatever about somebody who's maybe the Yorkshire Rose or, you know, an Australian Rose or an American Rose connecting with their Irish heritage and culture through their own Rose Centre internationally, isn't it nice to see those who are living in Ireland, working in Ireland day in day out, still celebrating it? How important is it for you as something that you will carry on your CV going forward to be able to say Rachel Walsh, the Kilkenny Rose for 2026?
2: It's so hard to put into words how proud I am. Like, I've grown up in Kilkenny. I'm 24 and I've been in Kilkenny 24 years of my life. I was in school in Freshford, and then I grew up I went to secondary school in Loretto in town. So Kilkenny is very much central to who I am as a person. Like, I'm very proud to be from Kilkenny, the heritage we hold, the stories we have. So being able to say that I was part of this and talk about it, and just also being a part of a festival that's so proudly representing women and Irish women and community and our Irish culture is just really incredible.
0: Yeah, I know Caitlin Cummins was at the Kilkenny selection night, or I believe she was, at least anyway. I think that's what she said to me when we were together over the weekend. She is technically the Leash Rose, went on to become the International Rose, but she must have been giving you some inside information as a proud Kilkenny woman by birth. What did she tell you to expect?
2: She has been such an incredible kind of person to look up to. Obviously, she's had the most amazing year herself. And like, she's always just kind of harping on about being yourself, really preaching that as well, and just take it all as it comes, that there's going to be tough days, there's going to be days that are overwhelming, but everyone's going through the same experience, so you have each other to lean on too. And Caitlin has just been so great to get advice off of and everything as well.
0: Yeah, well, Rachel, I have no doubt, having spoken to you now, that regardless of whether you are or are not crowned the International Rose of Tralee in 2026, good things lie in the future for you. For now, enjoy your trip to Kilkenny. It's going to be a very proud moment for you, I'm sure. Don't worry about looking after the other two roses, all the other roses. Once they've left Kilkenny, your duties shall be finished.
2: They've been done.
0: Just finally, is the man in charge of you all still around? Is Steve Cronley still nearby?
2: Yes. I will pop you up to Steve.
0: Yeah, cheers. Thank you very much. Pop you up to Steve. You can tell they're on a couch. I've just got this imagery now of the phone being handed backwards and forwards past all of the seats.
2: I hear walking up the bus
4: trying to grab on as much as I can.
0: Look after yourself. You know, it's a twisted ankle now ahead of the festival and everything else as well.
4: Oh, the heels aren't on anymore, okay, Brian. I'm taking them off. Thanks so much, Brian. I'm going to hand you back over now.
0: Cheers, thanks.
4: Thank you. Thanks so much, bye.
0: If you are up in Kilkenny this afternoon, all that madness is coming your way. Go and embrace it. Meet them all. Say hello to them all and show Rachel a little bit of support as well. I'm doing my best to fill as the noise from the background there of the coach trip on the way to Kilkenny. And, Steve, are you there?
5: Thanks, Brian. Oh, thanks,
0: he's back. He got him. Steve, listen, great to have you. We've had a chat with a good few of them as well. Are you enjoying it? I mean, it must be a busy time for you.
5: I know it is. No, I am. We've a super team around us, and it's great because everyone has a role, and it just works like clockwork. I know it's kind of a moving feat when you have 32 girls, and then you have a big crew with you, and social media and media crew with you, but everybody has their role, and we just go and do it every day. It's great. Super.
0: Yeah. Well, listen, we're looking forward to welcoming you to Kilkenny, and of course, the festival ahead. But for now, thank you very much for giving us that whistle-stop tour of what it's like to be on a Rose of Tralee bus, Steve. And of course, our own Rose, Rachel Walsh. Best of luck for the week to come, and enjoy Kilkenny when you're here.
5: Thanks, Brian. Appreciate it.
0: Take care. There you go. They're all on the way. If you see them rolling into town, go over, say hello, get a selfie, and enjoy spending a little bit of time with them. Lots more to come musically throughout the day, of course, on the afternoon show. And I was talking about this band over the weekend with the father-in-law. They're one of his favourites. It's Fleetwood Mac with Little Lies.

0: the most complicated bands when it comes to inter-band relationships. Stevie Nicks and Lindsey Buckingham and Mick Fleetwood, and are they or won't they? And it's still going on to today. Rumours abound that Lindsey Buckingham and Stevie Nicks are still at it, or together, or not together, or whatever the phraseology might be. But out of that melting pot came all of the fabulous music that was Fleetwood Mac, and aren't we delighted to have it? Lots more still to come, as I said, although we've only got 15 or so minutes to squeeze it all in. But after this short break, we're going to be joined by the biodiversity officer from Carlow County Council, Shane Casey, to tell us all about nature and folklore and all ages. That'll take you part in the table quiz.
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0: Nature and folklore, an all-ages table quiz is taking place in on Garden B.O. It's on Thursday the 20th of August between 10:30 a.m. and 12, but they've made it really easy because you don't need to worry about having a team. Haven't got a team? No worries, we'll find you a spot. And telling us all about it is Shane Casey, who is, of course, the biodiversity officer with Carlow County Council. Shane, great idea. Where did it come from?
4: Over a coffee break, a bit of madness, to be honest with you. We were trying to figure out, National Heritage Week is coming up, starting this Saturday and runs until the 23rd of August, and there's a huge amount of fantastic initiatives and projects happening across County Carlow for the week. If you want to check out the Carlow Heritage Facebook page or look up the National Heritage Week website for the whole list of events. But we got chatting here, we want to do something obviously for biodiversity and to raise awareness of biodiversity in the county, and we landed on a table quiz. So I'm actually going to test your own knowledge, if you don't mind. I've got two questions for you.
0: You could have given me a little bit of warning, but go on anyway. Have a go.
4: Not at all. No, look, they're relatively easy questions. They're kind of a sample of what the type of questions that we'll have, so just give people an idea of what to expect. So the first one is, name the garden flower which is traditionally used to make chains and also used to find out if someone loves you or loves you not.
0: A daisy.
4: A daisy, exactly. And the second one, equally, hopefully, as easy, but a bit more linked to the folklore, because the most beautiful thing about biodiversity and nature is the overlap it has with our cultural and folklore and built heritage as well. So can you name the Irish river that was said to be the home of the salmon of knowledge?
0: Ooh. Is it the Shannon?
4: No, it's not. It's actually up in County Meath. It's the River Boyne.
0: I did know that. Now, you see, that's one of those ones that sort of most of us as adults in our mid-40s or late-40s, as the case may be, in my case, you sort of, you park that knowledge, you dump it sometimes, don't you?
4: You do. It's something that you remember from primary school, because that's where we learned a lot of our cultural history. But the amount of overlap between our cultural history and our biodiversity is phenomenal. When you think about all the, per se, even our St. Patrick and the Shamrock, or St. Bridget and the Rushes, St. Kevin and the Blackport and so on, you'll always remember from primary school, like, if you got stung by a nettle in the schoolyard, the first thing you do is go and look for a dock leaf. I've no idea how a dock leaf actually works, but we knew that it was a cure for a nettle sting. So it's kind of bringing you back to those things. I don't know if you ever stuck goosegrass or a robin around the hedge, it's also called, on the back of somebody's jumper back in the day, because it's that sticky plant you get in the hedge. And
0: we had great fun with that, and finding broad leaves that were sort of blades of grass, but they always felt sort of slightly spiky or spiny, and you'd line them up between the thumbs and blow into them trying to make some sort of bird call. I don't know what bird it was we were trying to emulate, but you know, all of these things that we do are things that we forget a little.
4: We do, and it's something I just want to try and bring back a little bit. So the questions we'll have is just trying to aim at trying to, everybody will know the answer or have a feeling of the answer, but it's just kind of bringing back that kind of primary school knowledge almost to a wider audience. So it's for all ages, young and old, so grandparents and their grandkids or parents and their teenagers or whatever it might be, we'll accept all groups, but it's just to have a little bit of fun, but also just kind of a brief reminder. We won't send anybody home with yellow gins like they would have done back in the day with the other groups.
0: And very deftly demonstrated with me, it's not the chase. I mean, it's not about putting people under pressure. It's more of a moment of, as happened with both Etna and I there, when you told us that the salmon of knowledge was from the river. Ah, yes, yeah, of course it was. How could I have forgotten that? Something simple, something to pass a little bit of time and something to enjoy.
4: Absolutely. Yeah, no, like I said, it'll be a lovely morning. We'll have a bit of fun. It won't be anything strenuous or anything like that, but I'll hopefully get a couple of questions in there down that will stir the brain cells. All right.
0: Yeah. Well, John, as is always the case, if you stick your email address in a press release to us, we're going to read it out. In fact, I think in this case you want us to, because if I'm right, in order to book a place, Casey, so it's Casey, so scasey@carlococo.ie is where you're asking people to email, just to let you know that they're hoping to come along or planning to come along.
4: Exactly. We just want to make sure we have enough tables and chairs for everyone. That's it. But just to let us know.
0: Be great fun for the kids. I mean, it's 10:30 a.m. until 12, lunchtime. It is the week before, pretty much, they go back to school. It's a Thursday. You know, parents will be frazzled. We'll have no cash left. We'll have nothing to do with them. You don't need to pay a fee or anything to take part, do you?
4: No, certainly not. It's all free, as are nearly all of the Heritage Week events throughout the week. They're all free. It's just to booking, so we have an idea of numbers.
0: Yeah. How are plans going ahead of Heritage Week? I mean, we'll be hearing all about National Heritage Week and what's an offer across Carlow and Kilkenny on, I think it's Friday show this week. We've got it all planned to do a bit of a preview of what's coming up. I mean, you must be pretty busy at the moment.
4: It is. I have to hats off to Owen and Niamh and the Heritage team, and I'll tell people to keep an eye out. I know there's an ice cream making event for kids that I'm definitely going to be booked into myself.
0: For kids, Sean. It says for kids.
4: I don't mind about it. I'm occasionally a big kid, but when it comes to ice cream, we'll certainly give that a go. And there's the Big Dig, and there's lots of arts and crafts, and Fife Fitz is around, a lot of our archaeologists. I was down in Ballymoon Castle earlier on this morning, and look what we have in County Carlow. It's just phenomenal.
0: Fabulous. Yeah, that's looking forward to celebrating it all. Well, Sean Casey, best of luck for that. scasey@carlococo.ie is where you're getting your entries in for that quiz. I got 50%. You could probably do better than me. Take care, Sean. Enjoy it. Lots more still to come here on the Casey Lord Daily, but time for some U2.

0: Atomic City from U2, rounding out today's show here on KCLR. As far as the KCLR Daily, it's done, but there's lots more to come right throughout the day, of course. So do stay tuned. After the news at 1, which will be read by Martin Quilty, you will, of course, have the afternoon show and lots more besides. Thanks, as always, to the team today, produced by Ethna Quirk, Mary Marr and others supporting in the background, and, of course, to all on the KCLR News team. Thank you very much. Tomorrow, we're talking about eclipses. 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
7: It is 1 o'clock. Good afternoon. I'm Martin Quilty and making your lunchtime news today. A legal dispute over 3 derelict council houses in Carlow has ended with 2 properties being transferred to a local resident. The resident claimed adverse possession or so-called squatter's rights after occupying the properties for more than a decade. Carlow County Council settled the case out of court after legal advice indicated the claim had a strong chance of succeeding. Con Corrigan from RTE Investigates told the KCLR Daily the properties went unnoticed for a long time.
8: It seems that this went unnoticed by the council for several years. And it would later say in court papers that it thought that the houses were unoccupied and boarded up from 2005. And the council later described these houses as derelict. So fast forward then to 2019, and the resident lodged an application with the Property Registration Authority claiming ownership of the 3 properties under adverse possession, which, as you say, is also known as squatter's rights.
7: Carlow Council CEO Colin O'Reilly says the whole situation was unacceptable and that protocols are now in place so things like this don't happen in the future.
9: I think these days we have a much better handle on our stock, where our stock is at, because there's so much demand in it, you know. But at this stage as well, I would say that we've brought over 270 houses that were vacant and derelict, both private and public, across the county back into use through vacant home grants.
7: Residents in Rathaw say they're deeply concerned about a proposed €2 billion project in the area. At a packed public meeting last evening, Councillor Ben Ward said people want answers on safety, traffic, the environment and impact on local wells. It comes as Net Zero Net Energy is to host an information day in the local hall tomorrow at 2 p.m. Councillor Ward says the company needs to engage properly with the community, while the project could ultimately go directly to Uncommishoon Planola. And he said that people's voices need to be heard.
10: We want to make sure that everything that we've heard here tonight and that we hear from people right across the area is represented in the council's submission. So it won't just be based on the county development plan. It will be concerns that people have, like I've said, about safety, roads, environment, etc. So that's the biggest role that we can have as councillors and the council. We want to make sure that people's concerns are properly represented in the council's submission to the Onboard Planola.
7: Farmers are warning of growing pressure on incomes and rising costs as the current dry spell affects grass growth. Kilkenny farmer and ICMSA president Dennis Drennan says his cows are now on a full diet of silage and around 8 kilos a meal a day. He says milk prices have fallen from around 50 cent to 38 cent a litre since this time last year, while meal and fertiliser costs have risen sharply. He says the lack of grass is adding further pressure and could lead to a fodder shortage if the dry weather continues. The delivery of a new cul-de-sac in the Éire Óg Ballincarrig area of Carlow should lead to new local housing while playing a key role in the creation of the town's long-awaited outer ring road. Carlow County Council is to appoint a design team for the project and is confident that it will be completed by the end of next year. Fine Gael councillor Fergal Brown welcomed the local authority's commitment to advance the project.
11: We have the opportunity there now, at least people can do it. Before this, the land was locked and we put a gate on the road recently. It needs to happen. We're obviously hoping that land will be sold. I hope land will be developed and planning applications going in. And then when we know the corridor selection for the outer ring road of Carlow in the autumn, we can then fast track, hopefully, maybe development of the road in question, which is badly needed for the whole of Carlow town to develop and hopefully open up lands for housing.
7: Kilkenny is set to benefit economically and through tourism when Ross Naaman returns to the city and county next month. Council Cathaoir Lough Joe Malone says the event will showcase Kilkenny to an international audience and he's urging locals to turn out and support the riders. Councillor Malone also said the event wouldn't be possible without the support of many people.
12: You know, the marshals and the stewards along the route and all that, and the fire people and the first aids and all that, medical people, it's great. Everybody rows in, and it's all about showcasing Kilkenny, and that's what it is for all of us as well. Of course there's economical, as I just said, economical benefits to the city and county as a whole, and even the region, why not?
13: The KCLR Lunchtime News at 1. All the latest from Carlow and Kilkenny, along with the national and international stories.
7: 1,000 members of Colombia's secret forces have been deployed after reports of looting in the wake of a devastating earthquake. More than 160 people have died and a national disaster has been declared following the 7.4 magnitude quake. Rescue efforts are continuing while the US and Europe have offered support to the country. Journalist in Colombia, Claire McKee, says the situation remains fragile.
14: People whose homes have been destroyed can benefit from a temporary housing subsidy, which is one step forward. But humanitarian groups are warning that the conditions in Chocó, where there's limited response, limited access to healthcare, it's very difficult to get there because access is mainly by rivers, that these are the conditions that could be ripe for a humanitarian crisis.
7: Petrol and diesel prices have risen by an average of 19 cents a litre during July. For motorists filling 50 litres a month, that amounts to €9.50 extra for a tank of diesel and €4.50 more for petrol. Meanwhile, smaller farmers say they aren't able to claim some of the fuel support scheme due to minimum limit set. Around €65 million from the fund has gone unclaimed so far. Irish Farmers Association President and Leashman Francie Gorman says the supports need to be kept in the sector regardless.
15: There was a cut-off limit of €100. For if you couldn't claim more than €100, you weren't going to be paid. So there was a huge number of small farmers. I think around 30,000 applicants went in. Maybe 120,000 farmers in the country that put in a basic payment application. So there were a huge number of farmers, because their usage was so small, they couldn't apply for them, wouldn't be paid. I always had personally a fear myself that the scheme would be undersubscribed.
7: The HSE drug group is meeting again today to consider whether a life-changing treatment for Friedreich's ataxia should be funded by the state. Around 200 people here have the degenerative condition and have been campaigning to access Skyclarys, which is already available in other European countries and in the US. The HSE group met on July 14th but delayed its decision in order to consult with a Friedreich's ataxia specialist. And lastly, Lego has released an ET model following a public vote. French creator Richard Lemaitre's design was backed on the official Lego Ideas platform, where fans had the opportunity to turn their dreams builds into a reality. The 1,226 piece set, inspired by the 1982 Spielberg classic, costs €140 to buy.
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0: nice Yole lamb types there today, making from 190 up to 240 euros there for 40, mid 40 kilos. In the cast Yole ring, lots of Yoles in Tullow here today. Then feeder Yoles selling from 220 to 260 a kilo, depending on age and type, with the heavy Yoles up at 3 euro a kilo. And again, a good lively trade. And don't forget the Hoggett Joes there. Good brisk trade there. And like last Wednesday with the sheep breeder show and sale, we expect a good clearance there and Hoggett selling up to 400 euros.
1: 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It has gone 8.5 minutes past 1. Your weather and other information is next.
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1: It's going to be a warm and dry day with long spells of sunshine, hazy at times. Highest temperatures of 21 to 27 degrees in a light to moderate southerly breeze. Right now, though, it's 24 degrees in Carlow Town, 23 degrees in Kilkenny City, and 22 degrees in Ferrybank.
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1: Now, the word from Kilkenny County Council is the R694 is closed for resurfacing works until 7 p.m. today. Local diversions are in place and signposted. That's the word from Kilkenny County Council, serving the people of the city and county. KCLR has been informed of the following deaths: Walter Watty Lennon, Killary, Three Castles, County Kilkenny. He died on Saturday at St Luke's Hospital after a short illness. Reposing at Kennedy's Funeral Home, Freshford, this evening from 5 p.m, pausing for prayers at 7 p.m. A cremation will take place in the Ireland Crematorium, Ringaskiddy, County Cork, tomorrow at approximately 3 p.m. Joan McCarthy, Jewella House, Newtown, Kells, County Kilkenny. She died suddenly at her home on Saturday. Reposing at her residence tomorrow from 4 p.m. until 7 p.m. Arriving at Holy Cross Abbey on Thursday morning for 11 o'clock for Mass at 11:30, followed by burial in Crohan Cemetery, Killinall. Family flowers only, donations to the Kevin Bell Repatriation Trust. Nora Casey, Nae Walsh, Jenkinstown, County Kilkenny. She died today peacefully at St Luke's Hospital. Reposing at Our Lady of Perpetual Help Church, Jenkinstown, tomorrow from 5 p.m, concluding with vigil prayers at 7 p.m. Requiem Mass on Thursday morning in Our Lady of Perpetual Help Church at 11 a.m, followed by burial in St Kieran's Cemetery. Lloyda MacFarland, Nae Beas, Ballon, County Carlow, formerly of Branska, Carlow, and Formosa, Argentina. She died on Saturday peacefully at Sunnis Nursing Home, Tullow, County Carlow. Reposing at Carpenter Brothers Funeral Home, Shamrock Square, Carlow, tomorrow from 4 p.m, concluding with prayers at 7 p.m. Removal on Thursday morning at 10:30 a.m. to arrive at Carlow Methodist Church at Thy Road for a service of celebration and thanksgiving for Lloyd's life at 11 a.m. A private cremation service will take place afterwards. Erieish Day Garevshid. 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
5: How are you now? It certainly is the afternoon show with Shane O'Keefe, because it's 10 past 1 and Brian Redmond has gone outside, which means the KCLR Daily is over. All the serious stuff. And good stuff. Good serious stuff. It's nice to talk about that stuff. Well, it's over though, because it's even nicer to be a bit silly sometimes. But for the day that's in it, why not? I have a great music to go along with the soundtrack to your day, right? I mean top class music. I'm even taking a song that you may have heard online somewhere and bringing it to the radio because it's viral hit of the weekday. Whatever you're up to, whatever you're doing, all you have to do is sit back and relax, not think about anything. But if you do have a thought in your head, it's okay to send it in to me, 083-306-9696. That is the Kilkenny Fairstone text and WhatsApp line. Really official, that is. I think the trumpet made it more official. Anyway, less of the trumpets, more to guitars, drums, bass, slap of the bass. That's what we're here to do today. It's the triple throwback starting us off. Three

0: 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Welcome along.
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0: People generally wonder what radio presenters do when the music is on. I can confirm I was grooving out to those three songs. Bare Naked Ladies, that is 1 week finishing us off on the triple throwback. Always reminds me of like 1999. I don't even know if it was released then, but that's what it reminds me of. Kind of like that whole American Pie movie franchise. I don't know, it's all connected somehow. This is the afternoon show. More great music on the way. We're going to take things back to our homeland of Ireland, Kingfisher, after the break.
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0: for you. Kingfisher there with "The Sun Will Never Settle." Great title for a song, terrible concept for me personally and the whole world. Imagine if the sun genuinely never settled. I'd be absolutely snookered. I need complete darkness to sleep, and not the curtains almost closed kind of darkness. I mean, like, you can't even see your own hand in front of your face. I actually stood up in the middle of the night and walked into furniture because if there's too much like coming through the gap in the curtains, I can't sleep. I need complete darkness. So while it's a lovely song, the concept is flawed. Now here's sport.
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0: Right, we shall start with the Carlow Senior Hurling Championship. And Nave Breedno, a win over Nave Owen next Saturday could send them into the semi-finals. They need to win in Fenna and hope St Mullins beat Bagnallstown Gales. Both of those games throw in at 6 with St Mullins against Bagnallstown live on KCLR and Nave Breed against Nave Owen live on KCLR Plus, thanks to Dan Morrissey and Co. Here's Nave Breed boss Kieran Delaney on what's ahead and how they're dealing with an injury list.
2: Kind of a knockout game as such, so look, we'll prepare as best we can, look after the injuries and make sure. We lost Tighe tonight now with a hamstring injury, so he's a big loss, but like young Rourke, I've only after doing the leaving after partying across the Europe for the last few weeks.
3: He did the business. Half
2: back, it did the job, and look at, we'll give it a right good rattle now next Saturday.
0: Wouldn't mind partying across Europe myself. Now we have two live games from the St. Candace's Credit Union Kilkenny Senior League at the same time next Saturday at 3:30 on KCLR, thanks to Jerry Comer for Drilling Limited and Shawnee's Guesthouse Tullerone. It's Shamrock's Ballyhale against Tullerone. And on KCLR Plus, thanks to John Phelan, Skip Pyre and Waste Disposal, it's Thomastown against Glenmore. Sadly, tributes are being paid to former Donegal footballer James McHugh, who died in a road traffic collision yesterday. The Kilcar man played for Donegal between 1990 and 1998 and won 3 Donegal club championships. In soccer, Nottingham Forest owner Evangelos Marinakis is suing Crystal Palace over a controversial banner displayed by Palace fans last season. The banner depicted Marinakis holding a gun to Morgan Gibbs-White's head, alongside allegations of blackmail, match-fixing and corruption, all of which Marinakis has denied. Finally, we've been listening to it on the KCLR Daily. Ross Naman is getting a revamp this year as the women's stage race celebrates its 20th anniversary. The 6-stage event runs from September 2nd to 6th, covering more than 400 kilometres with new routes in Carlow, Gorey and Carrick-on-Shore. And there's a return to Kilkenny Castle for the traditional final day time trial and circuit race. That's your sport. For more, go to KCLR96FM.com.
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0: It's NSYNC tearing up my heart. There was a period where boy bands were just like unavoidable, wasn't there? You could turn on the telly, boy band. Go into the shop, boy band. Open a magazine, boy band. Even if you still, like, not many people open magazines nowadays. Your sister's bedroom, boy band. My sister was mad into Blue. And they all had one lad who was clearly the top lad in NSYNC. That turned out to be Justin Timberlake. He escaped the boy band, just became Justin Timberlake. More great music on the way. Earlier on, we said we'd take it back to the homeland when we play Kingfisher. Well, we're going to even take it a bit closer. We're going to bring it back to Kilkenny. Welshie with Paranoid after the break.
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Ewan McVicar, that is Share the House here on the afternoon show. Lots of music to come up, and I always love when this band comes up. Apparently, 2027 is going to be a big year for this particular band. There could be a reunion tour to host an event at Nebworth, just celebrating a certain gig that occurred by this particular band. You might know them. You might have ended up going to see them. Some might say they're a band of the 90s. Some might say even 2000s. But definitely not the 2010s. They didn't do anything. Sure, they only reunionized. Is that a word? Reunionized. Oasis is a word. And that's the word used to describe this band.

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1: Ah, picture this. Let's try love. And speaking of love, apparently they're loving getting to play at people's weddings. Because Take My Hand, it's a first dance song for a lot of people. And picture this, recognize that. It's one of the most requested first dance songs at when. And they said, you know what? We're going to actually show up at some people's weddings and play the song for people. Fair play to the lads. They have a big tour coming up as well towards the end of the year. They're going to be playing the likes of Drogheda and Cork and loads of different places. A real intimate setting. So fair play to picture this. Great music here on KCLR, as is customary. The news is on the way just at 2 o'clock. After that, we'll have viral hit of the week. I'll be playing a song that you might have heard on your phone or on the telly and bringing it to the airways. For now, though, this is the man with this most silkiest voice in music. Maybe with the exception of Bruno Mars. I don't know. Either day. I can take one either day. This is Teddy Swims with Mr. Know-It-All on the Afternoon Show.

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8: It's 2 o'clock. Good afternoon. I'm Dermot Keyes, making KCLR News headlines this hour. A legal dispute over three derelict council houses in Carlow has ended with two properties being transferred to a local resident. The resident claimed adverse possession, or so-called squatter's rights, after occupying the properties for more than a decade. Carlow County Council settled the case out of court after legal advice indicated the claim had a strong chance of succeeding. The number of suspected poisoning from synthetic drugs has doubled in 3 years. Figures seen by the Journal Investigates show 30 cases were reported in the National Poisons Information Centre last year. Five reports in recent years had to be sent for further lab testing because the substances were not immediately identifiable. A status yellow high temperature warning has been issued for 14 counties. The alerts will be in place for Leinster and County Tipperary from 6 a.m. tomorrow until 6 a.m. on Friday, with highs of up to 28 degrees expected. Diesel is sitting at an average of €1.92 a litre, up 19 cent on last month. Petrol, meanwhile, has seen a 9 cent increase. This is before reductions on excise and levies expire in the year. Later in the year, I should say, which, if they go ahead, would mean a 32 cent increase to a litre of diesel and 27 cent increase for petrol by January. The average person is speaking 338 fewer words daily every year, which has passed since 2005. Overall, people speak an average of 12,792 words per day now, according to a study of over 2,000 people. The American research found under 25 saw the biggest drop-off in speech at about 451 fewer words than 20 years ago. And the HSE drug group is meeting again today to consider whether a life-changing treatment for Friedreich's ataxia should be funded by the state. Around 200 people here have the degenerative condition and have been campaigning for access to Skyclarys, which is already available in other European countries and in the United States. The HSE group met previously on July the 14th, but delayed its decision in order to consult with a Friedreich's ataxia specialist. It's approaching 2 minutes past two. Your weather update is next.
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8: It's going to be a warm and dry afternoon with long spells of sunshine, which will be hazy at times. Highest temperatures of 21 to 27 degrees in a light to moderate southerly breeze. Right now it's 26 degrees in Carlow, it's 25 degrees in Kilkenny, while it's 22 degrees in Ferrybank.
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12: Dermot.
8: Good afternoon, Shane.
12: How are you, sir?
8: I'm very well, thanks.
12: Can I ask you a question?
8: You may.
12: Do you ever get bored?
8: Do I ever get bored?
12: Yeah.
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8: No, I would make a distinction between being bored and choosing to be idle.
12: Okay.
8: Yeah.
12: And what's the distinction?
8: Choosing to be idle is, you know, literally checking out and making a conscious decision to do nothing but be fine and satisfied in doing nothing.
12: What would you classify as doing nothing now? Like, would reading a book be doing nothing for you?
8: No. I think sitting in the garden without listening to radio, KCLR, of course, or reading a book, just sitting and kind of enjoying the silence. You're still actually doing something, but you've been passive in it. You're not an active part of that transaction.
12: Is it just my generation? I can't do it.
8: What, sit down?
12: I can't even say, for all the world, if I was playing a video game,
8: yeah,
12: I'd get bored of the video game and turn on another video game and get bored of that and then go, maybe I'll play a different one or watch a movie. And 10 minutes in, no, I don't like this. Maybe I'll find another one. Spend more time scrolling.
8: Scroll.
12: Yeah, same with music. Like, I'll listen to the start of a song and go, no, maybe I'll find a better song for this moment or whatever.
8: Yet you enjoy going to the cinema.
12: Yeah, that's why.
8: Where's the contradiction? How is there such a contradiction in you?
12: I don't know. I think the cinema is an experience because you have to have your phone away or you have to have everything away. So it's more of an experience, and you're just entertained by what's happening. But I think with having the choice, I think that's where
8: too much choice,
12: fear of missing out.
8: Oh yeah,
13: oh FOMO.
12: Yeah, you could, FOMO.
13: Don't like going on.
8: There is a lot of that going on. But it is interesting. I do remember one year the Irish Motor Neuron Association asked people to take part in a social experiment.
12: Go on.
8: To sit in a chair at home, your hands by your sides or on your thighs, and not to move for a half an hour.
12: I couldn't do that.
8: The whole notion of it was to give you some idea of what a person in the later stages of motor neuron disease goes through.
12: Right.
8: When they have no ability to move their limbs. And eventually you lose the ability to swallow. And that's how a lot of people unfortunately die from motor neuron disease, when they lose the ability to swallow. But the whole idea was just to see, to try and empathise what it is like for somebody who doesn't have the choice.
12: Yeah.
8: And I did it a couple of years and I found it very interesting. Now, I'm not great probably for sitting in one spot for too long myself. But I do think maybe it's something, as you get older, I think you become more conscious of the need to decouple from all the noise that surrounds us in our own personal lives, never mind what we do professionally.
12: Yes.
8: It is important to just find a time to do nothing. Like, being bored, there's nothing wrong with being bored. You know, it shouldn't be viewed as a negative either.
12: It's meant to be good for you.
8: Yeah, well, I think it is good to disengage your mind because, you know, like, the most complex computer that AI will never be able to replicate is what we have between our ears.
12: Yeah.
8: And we have filled it with so much stuff and we're all guilty of it. There's no point saying it's just kids with screens. It's people the whole way up. We're all addicted to these devices.
12: But I when I'm, like, really super busy, I go, I can't wait to sit around and do nothing. But then when I do nothing, I'm like, I need to do something. I need to be productive with my time.
8: You see, now what you need to do is you need to start learning to enjoy doing nothing.
12: Yeah.
8: And it becomes an important part of your life because there are times you just have to check out, because that's what refuels the engine. Because if you don't give yourself that break, that conscious break from what you do every day, then it's very hard to A, have energy, and B, be enthusiastic about pretty much anything. You need a little bit of time just for yourself, just to disengage and decouple from reality.
12: I love talking to you.
8: Well, there you go.
12: Yeah, I love talking to you. You're so good.
8: On the couch with Dr. Dermot.
12: Yeah, on the couch with Dr. Dermot. I love it, Fi. Thanks very much, Dermot.
8: Cheers, Shane.
12: I'm going to pay heed to that advice, and maybe other people will. But Dermot is not a medical professional.
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1: The must-hear track taking the internet by storm.
3: Yeah, let's have a look at today's viral hit of the week. It's a song that's getting a new lease on life thanks to the new season of Ted Lasso. Ted is now living over in Kansas City, so naturally when the show heads to Kansas City, they needed a song about Kansas City. Subtle. This one's a bit more interesting than you think. It originally came out in 2014 from a group called the New Basement Tapes. And that's not just some random band name. It was an absolute super group, right? You've got Elvis Costello, you've got Marcus Mumford from Mumford & Sons, and lots more. The songs on the album were actually built around previously unheard lyrics written by Bob Dylan back in 1967. So you've got Bob Dylan lyrics, Elvis and Costello, Mumford & Sons, and Johnny Depp, he actually makes an appearance in it too, playing the guitar. So a song from 2014, built around Bob Dylan lyrics from 1967, featuring Johnny Depp on the guitar, is now trending because Ted Lasso went to Kansas City. You couldn't write it. This is the New Basement Tapes with Kansas City.

There's another song about a state in America. Is Boston a state? No, it's in Massachusetts. Before that, we had Kansas City. That's in Kansas. Yeah. Here's one for you. Why is Kansas City called Kansas and Arkansas, even though it's just Ark in front of Kansas, is called Arkansas? Is that right? I don't think so. Maybe I've got that wrong. I don't think so, though. I don't think so. Americans, we love you, but you're crazy. Crazy. You slag us off for pronunciations of different people's names, but that one you can't get by. Anyway, let's get by with more music. It's Sabrina Carpenter with Taste.

0: For Electric Picnic, it's lining up to be some weekend happening at the end of August if you're lucky enough to have grabbed a ticket last year. It is the afternoon show, more great music on the way, including an artist I haven't heard in a long time. Stick around here on the afternoon show.
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Yeah, when was the last time you heard about a George Ezra? And I, more, says I. That was Dance All Over Me. There's something about Mr. George Ezra's voice that makes everything sound like it's going to be all right. He could sing about getting a parking ticket and he'd still be sitting there going, Asher. Asher's grand, isn't it? Proper sunny day music. It's looking quite sunny out there now. I can see through the sliver of window that I get to look out of. Oh, I don't regret being in here, though. New Order regrets something. That's why they wrote a song about it. This is The Afternoon Show. The soundtrack to your day.

0: Still one of the biggest songs on KCLR. It's Ella Langley with Choosing Texas. More big songs coming up just after the break. We're going to be hearing from Robert Grace. A bit of Pink and the Red Hot Chili Peppers to throw into the mix as well. This is The Afternoon Show, the soundtrack to your day.
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It's Pink here on the afternoon show. Sometimes on radio, it's one for you, one for me. I know there's loads of Pink fans out there. Not saying that I'm not. But I am a bigger fan of this next band. Seen them 3 times live. Each time, amazing. It's the Red Hot Chili Peppers. It's the Zephyr song here on the afternoon show.

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7: It's 3 o'clock. Good afternoon. I'm Dermot Keyes, making KCLR News headlines this hour. Residents in the Carlow village of Rathaw say they're deeply concerned about a proposed €2 billion project in their area. At a packed public meeting last night, Councillor Ben Ward said people want answers on safety, traffic, the environment and the potential impact on local wells. The meeting was held ahead of Net Zero Energy's Public Information Day, which runs in the local hall tomorrow from 2pm until 9pm. The death toll following yesterday's earthquake in Colombia continues to rise, with more than 220 people confirmed to have been killed. Rescue teams are working to free as many people as possible trapped in the rubble caused by the 7.4 magnitude quake. Colombia's president has deployed 1,000 members of the country's security forces after reports of looting. There have been calls to introduce the concepts of consent to young children. UL adjunct professor Ellen O'Malley Dunlop, who represents Ireland on a Council of Europe group which tackles violence against women, is calling for the values of consent to be taught at preschool level. At the moment, the issue is taught in primary school and expanded upon during second level education. Miss O'Malley Dunlop says that children should be younger when learning boundaries. 11 food businesses were ordered to close last month. The Food Safety Authority of Ireland inspectors found a dead rat near food, a cockroach infestation in a food preparation area, waste overflowing from a staff toilet, and a disused cooker being used as a bin. The FSAI says these issues identified were deeply concerning and demonstrate serious failures in basic food safety controls. The businesses located are in Dublin, Offaly, Tipperary, Wicklow and Kerry. And Morrissey has paid tribute to his manager Peter Katsitz, who died last week at the age of 69. The former Smiths frontman says the future is now merely the remainder of life as a world has ended. Over his career, Peter worked with the likes of Snoop Dogg, the Backstreet Boys and the Smashing Pumpkins. It's just gone 2 minutes past three. Your weather update is next.
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7: It's going to remain warm and dry this afternoon with long spells of sunshine. Highest temperatures of 21 to 27 degrees in light to moderate southerly breezes. Right now it's 26 degrees in Carlow Town, it's 25 degrees in Kilkenny City and it's 22 degrees in Ferrybank.
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11: Yeah, last hour of the show, it is Shane with you, and Donna will be taking over after a wonderful, after a wonderful appearance on the home run yesterday. We asked him back, so he did well. You did well, Donna, if you're out there listening. I'll be chatting to him very, very soon. I'm also going to spill some tea, let you know what's happening within the world of celebrity, and talk about this fella.
12: Jeffrey Bezos.
11: Why would I be talking about the Amazon guy?
12: Bam, bam.
11: Oh, well, you'll find out when I spill some tea. For now, though, we'll get straight back into the music. This is Years and Years.

0: Dan Kiley, that's White Flag here on the afternoon show. It is Shane with you. Just 10 past three. Where has that afternoon gone? Before you know it, it's going to be Friday and we're going to be revealing the top five biggest songs on KCLR. We do that every Friday. It's a little thing called The Chart. Let's have a listen to the current top five big songs on KCLR now.
1: 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The top five most played songs on KCLR this week.
0: Five. We heard it earlier. It's not going away. Choosing Texas, Ella Langley at five.
1: Four.
0: It's Olivia Rodrigo at four with Stupid Song.
1: Three.
0: Remy and Sam Fender, Olivia Dean. A monumentous track in at three.
1: Two.
0: This is a new one by Sienna Spyro. Will it drop out of the second place spot come Friday?
1: Number one.
0: Cat's Eye, Animal, in at number one, the current biggest song on KCLR.
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0: No stranger to the chart is Mr. Noah Kahan. He spent a few weeks in it with various different songs this year, particularly this one, though. It went out, it came back in, it might end up back in again. It's Dashboard on the afternoon show.

0: Jamiroquai, Deeper Underground here on the afternoon show. That was on the Godzilla soundtrack. It's got that late 90s feel to it, where every film soundtrack had to contain at least one song that made you feel like, yeah, class. Where's My Mind from Fight Club springs to mind. Jamiroquai, just class. If Godzilla was attacking, I'd be like, you know what? It's all good. There's Jamiroquai. He has his hat on. The world is grand.
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0: The tea was... Can we say this? The tea was...
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0: Apparently, I've just seen it.
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2: All right, gather around, gather around. It's time for a look at the news of this mad world. Nothing too serious, but maybe it could be. Maybe there could be some serious messages in this. We're talking about AI. We're talking about private equity. As only an astute person like me could. We'll start with AI. Brad Pitt says AI could allow more mid-budget films to be made, describing it as a very interesting experiment. He also says he's heard an AI-generated song and he thought it was actually pretty good. There you go. There's some news for you. He says it's not quite the same as a human voice. Little inside baseball stuff here, right? I nearly played a song today as a viral hit because it's absolutely flying online. I looked into it a bit more because something felt a bit suspicious. It was AI. Yeah, so it didn't make the cut. I said, nah, ain't happening. And I know technology, it's coming, right? It's here, whether we like it or not. But there's something about art and AI that it just doesn't sit right with me. Like, if I'm listening to a song, I want to know someone actually lived through it, you know? A heartbreak. Bad decision. Not because I want someone to have heartbreak, but, like, you know, you want to feel the emotion on it, you know what I mean? You can't manufacture that, or can you? Maybe that's why AI is doing it. But at least I don't think you should. Maybe that's just me. Let me know. Maybe 083-306-9696. Now, Liverpool could be about to welcome one of the most billionaires in the whole planet Earth into their ownership. And that man is...
3: Jeffrey Bezos.
2: Yes, Amazon founder Jeff Bezos and Facebook co-founder Eduardo Sabrin is reportedly in advanced talks to buy a 30% stake in the club in a deal worth about 1.5 billion vanillies. I think this is a bit bigger than Liverpool, though, not just because I'm a Man United fan. Like, this is what football has become. It's not really about the clubs anymore. It's about assets. Football clubs are businesses. You're just to buy and to leverage and package up and use to generate money for people who already have more money than they're ever going to be able to spend. And we, the fans, we're the products. Simple as that. We're the ones paying increased ticket prices, shirts, subscriptions, packages for TV subscriptions, hospitality, travel. You're being squeezed at every possible direction while being told you're lucky to be part of the experience. And that's a bit of the depressing bit. You used to support a football club. Now you're just supporting a business, you know? It's a commercial transaction. And it's everywhere. It's not just in football. Like, everywhere you look, somewhere, something that used to exist because people loved it has been turned into something somebody can just make money from. And the goal isn't even necessarily the money anymore. It's more money so you can have more money so you can have more money so you can make even more money. Just an endless cycle of, like, accumulation for the sake of accumulation. Collecting everything that you possibly can. And we're all expected to be like, yeah, cool. Nice one. That's progress. I don't know. It's a business. And we're the customers. A football club, though, isn't a club when the people who make it can no longer afford to be there. Just saying, Mr. Bezos. I'm just saying. Finally, another high temperature warning has been issued by Jim. He told me it's 26 degrees in Carlow earlier on. Thanks, Jim. But also by, the weather people. It's time... All of Leinster coming into effect around 6 a.m. tomorrow, running until 6 a.m. Friday. You've been warned. Temperatures expected to go above 27 degrees. Overnight temperature staying over 15 degrees. We're entering that wonderful period of an Irish summer where everyone is simultaneously saying, this is gorgeous. This is gorgeous. And then I haven't slept properly in 4 days. Just keep hydrated, take care in the heat, and remember, the Irish body was designed for 11 degrees and a light drizzle and nothing more.
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0: knew it.
1: She knew it. She knew what she knew you now, to be fair. You know, that kind of way. She knew what she knew you. That seems like an Irish saying. I don't think it is. But it does seem... Ah, sure, she knew it. I knew you. It'd be like, come here, go away. Sure look, sure listen. It is the afternoon show. It is approaching 20 to 4. Coming up after the break, we're going to be talking to that young rapscallion. Is that an Irish thing as well? I don't know. He's a young rapscallion called Dunamar. He's going to be filling in for Vinnie Bradley on the home run. And he's going to be filling in the details of what he has planned. A bit of Ryan Sheridan as well after the break.
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0: Right, Sheridan Jigsaw here on the afternoon show. It is approaching 4:15, which means Dunamar is in the studio. How'd you get on yesterday?
1: Great.
0: Did you take my sage words of advice as I was leaving yesterday, where I mess up?
1: I did.
0: Did you mess up?
1: No messing up done, Shane.
0: Are you sure?
1: I wouldn't disappoint you.
0: Are you sure?
1: Would not disappoint you, Shane.
0: I'll find some info and play it on the radio for everyone to hear. Because are you doing the show tomorrow?
1: I am.
0: Okay, I'll find out if you did.
1: Okay.
0: Don't lie to me, Dunne.
1: I look forward to it. I don't lie.
0: How are you?
1: Very good, how are you?
0: You're part of the younger generation. Do you get bored easily?
1: I would get bored easily, yeah.
0: Yeah, well, like just doing anything.
1: Yeah, I would say so. I heard you talking about it with Dermot, all right.
0: Did it make you think?
1: It did. I'd be similar to you, I think, in a way.
0: Yeah, just can't sit still.
1: No.
0: That's why we're in radio, maybe.
1: Maybe. I suppose we are sitting still when we're behind the microphone.
0: I'm drumming away and singing and stuff. You should have heard me when No Mercy was playing.
1: Why didn't you turn the microphone?
0: I've done that once. It's not good for anybody. What happening on the home run?
1: We're going fairly retro with Spinner Bin, back to the late 60s.
0: Spin it.
1: Okay, fair enough.
0: Just spin it. Don't even do it.
1: Okay.
0: Just spin it.
1: Okay, so you're giving a thumbs down.
0: Yeah. Don't know what it is, but yeah.
1: There's more cash up for grabs on the KCLR quiz. And there's some great music apart from that Spinner Bin tune. We have the likes of Bella Kay, Sam Fender, Queen, Stereophonics, and a whole lot more.
0: A whole lot more?
1: A whole lot more.
0: Cool.
1: Across
0: what?
1: 3 hours.
0: Like
1: across
0: what?
1: Across 3. Aretha Franklin. We have some...
0: What are you talking
1: Alex
0: about,
1: Alex Warren.
0: What are you going to talk about on
1: what
0: the show?
1: What am I going to talk about?
0: Yeah.
1: Well, there is a cool story that I came across a little bit earlier on. Brad Pitt was kind of condoning the use of AI
0: Spilling the Tea. I nearly played an AI song on the radio today for the viral hit of the week. And then I did my investigative work. I put on, you know, that monocle and glasses and I was like, hair, this is a bit of AI now. Would you have a problem with that?
1: Would I have a problem with AI music?
0: Yeah.
1: I would. Yeah. I would. I wouldn't be a fan of it at all.
0: I always knew I liked you, huh? I don't want to marry you.
1: That's okay.
0: Because...
1: You're already married.
0: That's called a segue. I'm not married yet. Because this song is called Marry You, you see.
1: Ah.
0: I see.
1: Okay,
0: you're learning.
1: I get it.
0: You're learning.
1: I get it. I keep that in mind.

0: Bruno Mars, Mario here on the afternoon show. I did say earlier that maybe Teddy Swims has one of the most silkiest voices in all of music. I might have to take that back. Anytime I hear Bruno Mars, absolutely blown back by his range. And if you ever seen him live, I've never got to see him in person live. I've watched videos of him live, but that Super Bowl performance way back when, just absolutely outstanding. One of the best live performers I could say without a shadow of a doubt. Albeit having never seen him perform live.
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0: Ah, Harry Styles, he's just about rounding us off here on the afternoon show. Another day, another show done. Or another dollar, whatever you want to use to finish off your day. It's been an absolute joy getting to be here playing some great music and providing the soundtrack to your day. We will do this again tomorrow and the day after and the day after. Then I'm going to go sleep for 2 days and then do it for another 5 days after that. Until they tell me I'm not allowed anymore, which could be sooner than you think. You never know. You never know. It is the afternoon show for now, but we are going on to the home run with Donna Meyer. I'm looking forward to him doing it. Maybe he's going to mess up. Maybe he's not. You decide. Stay tuned for that. Until tomorrow, stay safe, stay sane, and stay tuned in. I'm Shane, and you absolute gorgeous looking thing. Yeah, you. Yeah. Did you do something new now with your hair? Is that a new eyeshadow? Tom, are you wearing a new eyeshadow, Tom? I'm Shane, your sound out. Good luck.
1: There's a boy with his head pressed up to the window. The bus headed out of town. His breath on the glass, he draws with his finger a map of the roads they go down. The circles of streetlights, the only signal. There's people out there in the black. He waves goodbye. Town he grew up in knows that he'll never come back. Oh, but the night outside is far below. His heart is pumping blood.

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10: It's 4 o'clock. Good afternoon. I'm Dermot Keyes, making KCLR News headlines this hour. Coming up in your main evening news bulletin at 5 o'clock, Carlow County Council CEO says the loss of three derelict council houses over squatters' rights is unacceptable. And Kilkenny City welcomes this year's Rose of Tralee contenders. All that and more is on the way here on KCLR in just under an hour's time. In other news, Fuels for Ireland is once again rejecting claims profiteering is happening on forecourts. Profits for BP have more than doubled compared to a year ago as prices surged due to the war in the Middle East. From the 1st of September, petrol is due to rise by 9 cent a litre and diesel by 10 as excise duty and the NRA levy are restored. Already, prices are on average 19 cent a litre higher for diesel and 9 cent a litre higher for petrol since the start of July. Met Éireann has issued a high temperature warning for 14 counties. The alert will be in place for Leinster and County Tipperary from 6am tomorrow until 6am on Friday, with highs of up to 28 degrees expected. People are being warned of an increased risk of heat stress and uncomfortable nighttime sleeping conditions. Four sub-members of the Oberstown Children's Detention Centre will wrap up a work stoppage shortly. They began the action at 9am in protest against what the union says are unsafe staffing levels at the facility. It says a recent announcement at government level to increase capacity at Oberstown is ringing more alarm bells for members. And while people will be looking up to watch the solar eclipse tomorrow, those with solar panels are being asked to also look down at their phones. Solar Ireland is encouraging households, businesses and community groups to monitor the effect it has on generation and share the findings on social media. The eclipse is expected to peak at around 10 past 7 tomorrow evening, when more than 90% of the sun will be blocked by the moon. We're approaching 2 minutes past 4. Your weather update is next.
11: Okay, ready for the rest of the road trip?
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12: So, Salou for lunch or Paris for dinner?
11: Why not both?
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10: It's going to remain warm and dry this afternoon with long spells of sunshine, some of which will be hazy. Highest temperatures of 21 to 27 degrees in a light to moderate southerly breeze. Right now it's 25 degrees in Carlow Town, it's 24 degrees in Kilkenny City and it's 22 degrees in Ferrybank.
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11: Yes, you're very welcome along to The Home Run this Monday evening. It's Donna with you until 7 o'clock and I do hope you are keeping well. A big thanks to Shane O'Keefe with the afternoon show. He'll be back tomorrow from 1 p.m. to do it all over again. Coming up on our show, we'll of course have Spinner Bin, plenty of traffic and travel updates, along with your KCLR quiz. You'll be in with a chance of winning €100 in cash once again, and you'll be able to qualify for the possibility of a €100 fuel voucher. We'll have plenty of news from the world of showbiz as well, so keep it right here on KCLR's The Home Run with myself, Donal Maher, filling in for Vinnie Bradley this week. But Vinnie will be back, not to worry, not to worry. Lots of great music to come on the show as well. Let's start off with this one. This is from Counting Crows. It's Accidentally in Love.

the guitar, because Queen guitarist, or former Queen guitarist, I should say, Brian May, has put up an Instagram post which has gained quite a bit of traction, because he believes humanity does not need artificial intelligence. A 79-year-old also questioned the effect of the infrastructure, surrounding the technology on the UK in a post on Instagram, which saw him use AI to recreate the cover of his band's album from 1980, The Game. He said, quote, "I just had to share this with you guys. I asked Meta AI to show me what the cover of The Game album looked like, and this is what it gave me. Good job, A. And I'm looking at it right now, and it is extremely, extremely inaccurate." He goes on to say, "So this is the kind of intelligence that will soon be ruling the world? Well, great. Maybe this is the time to realise we don't actually need AI. But I'm now very serious. I believe the price you're about to pay for this is inevitable." And he also appears to appeal to the UK Prime Minister in that post, Andy Burnham, to intervene. He says, quote, "Dear Andy, you must stop it now before it's too late," end quote. Getting very serious, Brian May, the former Queen guitarist, especially about the use of AI. And I'm sure he has some strong feelings about the use of AI within music as a very successful musician himself. Let's get a bit of Queen on the go. This one is called You're My Best Friend. It's from 1976 on the Home Run.

0: 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That's 083-306-9696. It's done with you until 7 o'clock this evening. On the way very soon, we'll have Spin or Bin. But next up is your traffic and travel updates. Don't go anywhere.
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0: It's the same for your traffic and travel update. First of all, with Kilkenny, it is fairly backed up in the Granges Road. The same is the case for John Street, High Street, Patrick Street and on the Castle Comer Road. It is busy on the Dublin Road and the Waterford Road in Kilkenny, but traffic is moving there. On to Carlow, all of the roads alike, there is traffic, but they are moving. Those roads being the Dublin Road, Tullow Street, Kennedy Avenue, Athy Road and in Greig Cullen as well. As I said, there is traffic, but it all is moving. That's all for your traffic update for now. There'll be more later.
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0: That's Picture House with Sunburst on the home run on KCLR, and it is that time of the afternoon. It's time for your spinner bin, and we could be going a little bit back in time.
1: 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Spin or bin.
2: We're caught in a trap. I can't walk out. Because I,
0: you know this one.
2: Too much, baby.
0: Bit of Elvis. This song, Suspicious Mind, this was his last ever number one single, believe it or not. It's from 1969. And like plenty of Elvis songs, wasn't written by him. It was written by a man called Mark James in 1968. But Elvis pulled out the performance, and that's why it got to number one. If you want to hear it, text the word spin to 083-306-9696. The word spin to that number, our fierce Uncle Kenny text and WhatsApp line. If you don't want to hear it, do the opposite. Text the words bin to that same number, 083-306-9696. And we'll decide in a few moments, because of your texts, whether we'll be playing a bit of Elvis Presley, excuse me, or not. For now, we'll get back into the music. A bit newer with this one compared to Elvis in 1968. But this song topped the charts in 2024 across many countries. This is Artemis with I Like The Way You Kiss Me.

0: That's Blue Boy. The song's called Remember Me on the Home Run. Done it with you until 7 o'clock this evening. If you're just after joining us, it is that time for Spin or Bin.
1: 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Spin or Bin.
0: The number is 083-306-9696. 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
2: We're caught in a trap. I can't walk out.
0: It's Elvis Presley with Suspicious Minds, and Malcolm's been in touch. He says, spin, spin and spin. If it's a bin, I will definitely never listen to KCLR again. Well, Malcolm, unfortunately, we can't decide, but hopefully we can hear a bit of Elvis with Suspicious Minds in a few moments' time. As we await that, well, hopefully await that. Here's a bit of Codeline with Love Like This.

0: Some of the best of Irish with Codeline, that one called Love Like This. And if you're not aware just yet, today's spinner bin on the home run is a bit of Elvis Presley with Suspicious Minds. We have plenty of messages coming in, lots of them saying to spin Suspicious Minds. But do keep those messages coming in to 083 306 9696 via text or WhatsApp if you want to hear that song. Or if you don't want to hear it, the word you're texting will be bin. We'll find out very soon.
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0: Yes, and the results are in for spinner bin on the home run. And the result is that we will be spinning a bit of Elvis Presley. Here's the hit from 1969, the number one single in that year. Elvis's last number one single. As I said, it's called Suspicious Minds. Enjoy it.

Some great Irish music. That's the Coronas with Hearts for Eyes. I don't know about you, but I get a bit of a Billy Joel kind of a vibe off that song, even though it's a bit newer. Actually, brings me on to a question. What way do you pronounce Billy Joel? Is it Billy Joel or Billy Joel? I've heard it both ways. And as a fan of him, I do get curious sometimes if I'm being a fake fan by pronouncing it the incorrect way. So if you fancy correcting me, 083-306-9696 is our text and WhatsApp number. It's 5:15 at the moment. We're heading towards news for a main evening bulletin. For now, new music, Olivia Rodrigo. This is a Stupid Song.

0: That's the Scissor Sisters with Take Your Mama. 8 minutes away from 5 o'clock is the time. Your main evening bulletin to come with Dermot Keys in just a few moments' time. But in the meantime, we'll be hearing for a bit of Teddy Swims. And looking ahead to the next hour, you have another chance of winning €100 in cash and to qualify yourself for a fuel voucher. Stay with us until after 5 o'clock to get all the details and give yourself that chance. Up next, as I said, is Teddy Swims with The Door.
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0: That's Teddy Swims with the door on the home run as we approach the end of the first hour this Tuesday evening. Coming up very, very soon, your main evening bulletin with Dermot Keyes. Lots of local and national news. But coming up on the next hour on the home run here, the KCLR quiz is on the way. And just to give you a few little hints, topics include a musical instrument, maybe a bit of a unique one. So you might have to put a bit of thought into it when we give you that question. Other than that, something related to Spider-Man, farm animals, and something about a major European city. All to come in the next hour on The Home Run, along with lots and lots of great music. For now, we'll head towards the newsroom in just a moment for that main evening bulletin with Dermot Keyes.
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10: It's 5 o'clock. I'm Dermot Keyes, making your main evening news this hour. Carlow County Council CEO Colleen O'Reilly says the loss of three derelict council houses over squatters' rights is unacceptable. The properties became the subject of a legal dispute after a local resident claimed ownership, having occupied them for more than a decade. The council settled the case out of court after receiving legal advice that the claim had a strong chance of succeeding. Mr. O'Reilly told the KCLR Daily that a situation like this is highly unusual.
11: These things do happen. Like, it's very unusual for it to be a house. Very often, it's a little piece of a corner of land that a farmer has been using for years that we bought for a road. And that, you know, we've never taken it in, or we didn't need it, or we bought it at the time and never used it. But to lose two houses, yeah, it's not acceptable. It's not right.
10: The matter was the subject of an RTE Investigates report, which was broadcast last month, which reporter Con Corrigan spoke to Brian Redmond about today. Corrigan said it appeared the matter had gone unnoticed by Carlow County Council for several years.
12: But then legal advice given to the council basically said that the resident had a good case because of the time period within which to establish adverse possession, which in this case is 12 years. The last year, there was an out-of-court settlement agreed, and the council said, well, we'll transfer you the resident, to the resident the house where they live, and then one of the three neighbouring houses. And in return, the resident agreed to drop their claims to the two other houses, and both sides agreed to pay their own legal fees.
10: Around 200 people at Friedrich's Ataxia are waiting to hear if a life-changing drug will be approved for funding by the HSE. The HSE Drugs Group is meeting today to consider a recommendation put forward by a rare diseases committee. There is currently no cure for the degenerative disease, but the drug Skyclarys can slow it down. 28-year-old Emily Felix from Goran in County Kilkenny was among the patient representatives invited to attend a recent meeting of the rare diseases committee.
13: It's a very worthwhile meeting. And all the relevant criteria were discussed, and a science-led outcome came as a result that strongly recommended approval. So this then goes to the HSE Drugs Group, which is meeting today.
10: Reigning Rose of Tralee, Caitlin Cummins, welcomed this year's Roses into Kilkenny City this afternoon as the 2026 contenders weave their way towards the Kingdom for the International Festival, which officially gets underway this Friday. The National Rose Tour departed Dublin this morning before arriving at Kilkenny's Pembroke Hotel, prior to further stops this evening in Moneygall and the Castletroy Park Hotel in Limerick. Pembroke Hotel General Manager Colin Ahern told KCLR's Martin Quilty that this afternoon was high in excitement for both the Roses and hotel staff alike.
14: We're very lucky to have all the international Roses visit us today on their way down the country heading towards the Rose of Tralee Festival in Tralee. So we have 32 Roses and their entourage, so it's great to get everyone here, and all the photographs and the noise and all the people that have come to see them. It's just really, really exciting, and we're very lucky to have them here.
10: Dahi O'Shea and Catherine Thomas are returning as co-hosts for the television selection nights, which take place on Monday and Tuesday of next week. Dahi says it brings huge excitement to Kerry.
15: I'm really looking forward to it. It's a show that comes around every year, and it just brings a huge amount of excitement around here at the moment, and particularly down to Kerry and to Tralee. When all the roses land on Friday, it's a show that I really like doing. It's a show that I'm on home territory doing it as well, so that's always good fun, and it's a great excuse to go back to Kerry for a few days.
10: Farmers are facing soaring production costs and falling milk prices, with dry weather adding to the pressure. Dairy farmer and ICMSA president Dennis Drennan says cows are now being fed silage and meal as grass supplies run low. He says milk prices have fallen from around 50 cent to 38 cent a litre, while meal and fertiliser costs have risen sharply. Mr Drennan told KCLR News that it's a worrying time for farmers.
16: And the production levels are not there either, obviously, when you don't have the lush green grass that you'd like to have for your cows. So, we're being hit on both sides. The price of milk is below the cost of production already. There's a massive drop in the price of milk since this time last year. The cost at farm level, fertiliser is also up over 50%. So our costs are skyrocketing, and what we're getting for what we produce is down. So it's really worrying times, and the weather is kind of putting the tin hat on it altogether, because obviously if we can grow grass cheaply, that's our competitive advantage over other parts of the world.
10: And luckily for us, the southeast is set to have the clearest skies for tomorrow's solar eclipse. The moon will move in front of the sun for about 2 hours just after 6 o'clock tomorrow evening. It's the most significant solar eclipse here since 1999, with another not expected until the year 2090. However, people are being advised to not look directly at the sun and to wear only certified eclipse glasses if viewing the event. Met Éireann meteorologist Rebecca Cantwell says that our region is set to have the clearest view.
17: So the best chance of cloudless skies are going to be in the southeast of the country. With that cloud hanging over the west and northwest, it's going to be rather dull. So the best in and around the southeast, possibly in Dublin, there may be a chance of a clear break. So, you know, worth getting outside to try and catch a glimpse.
9: The KCLR Evening News at 5. All the latest from Carlow and Kilkenny, along with the national and international stories.
10: More than 224 people have died in the strongest earthquake to hit Colombia this century. It's feared that number will rise, with many more trapped under collapsed buildings. The UN is warning there will be a crucial need for food distribution in the coming days. Kieran Donnelly from the International Rescue Committee says other forms of support will also be needed.
18: The immediate needs are going to be search and rescue efforts, obviously, but for those who've survived and who've been impacted, access to shelter, access to healthcare, access to water and sanitation to prevent the spread of communicable diseases. These are always the first priorities in an earthquake response.
10: Fuels for Ireland is once again rejecting claims that profiteering is happening on our forecourts. Profits for BP have more than doubled compared to a year ago as prices surged due to the war in the Middle East. From the 1st of September, petrol is due to rise by 9 cent a litre and diesel by 10 as excise duty and the NORA levy are restored. Prices are already on average 19 cent a litre higher for diesel and 9 cent a litre higher for petrol since the start of July. Kevin McPartlin from Fuels for Ireland says retailers don't make massive profits on those increases.
19: The CCPC in its report talks about this. You know, in Ireland, we are price takers rather than price setters. We buy on global commodity markets the prices that are set by the likes of BP and Shell and Total. The margins on fuel, the retailer that, you know, the margins there are very, very small.
10: And working from home, online shopping and texting could all be contributing to people talking less and less. A new study from the United States found people are speaking 30% fewer words than they were in 2005. The loss of language was the worst among the Gen Zs, with under 25s using 451 less words every day. Leslie Shoemaker, counselling psychologist and lecturer at TU Dublin, says face-to-face interactions are on the decline.
20: One of the researchers made a really good point, and she was saying that even before COVID, things like remote working, technology, you know, tapping, ordering everything online, like, you know, we have all these conveniences, but the problem is all these wonderful efficiencies mean we are talking to people less.
10: And coming up in your main sports update at 5:30, Naive Breed know a win over Naive Owen next Saturday could send them into the semi-finals of the Carlow Senior Hurling Championship.
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10: It's going to remain warm and dry as we move into the evening with plenty of sunshine, some of which will be hazy. Highest temperatures of 21 to 27 degrees in a light to moderate southerly breeze. As for tonight, there'll be a mix of clear spells and well-scattered light showers. It's going to be mild and muggy with lowest temperatures of 15 to 18 degrees. Right now it's 25 degrees in Carlow Town, it's 24 degrees in Kilkenny City and it's 22 degrees in Ferrybank.
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0: Dermot, how are you?
10: I'm very well, Donna. How are you?
0: I'm very good. I'm curious, 30% less, and I suppose you said Gen Z. I suppose I'm involved in that. How do they count that?
10: Well, I mean, you would wonder, have they sat somebody in a room and listened to them talking the entire day? Have they attached microphones to get people walking around in daily activity? Like you're going into a shop, when you're talking at home, when you're having small talk at lunchtime. I presume it's going to have to be an all day, every day kind of a recording mechanism. But it really isn't a surprise, Donna. I think we're all guilty of it. We all have our heads in devices now to an extent that we simply didn't have 10 years ago, never mind 20 years ago. So it's really not a surprise, I think, that people are talking less. It wouldn't do very well in a radio station if we were talking less. But clearly, no surprise in this to me anyway, as a fuddy-duddy closer 50 than 40.
0: Yeah, you said that face-to-face interaction is so important. Or, well, you mentioned that. Does this count as face-to-face between me and you? There's a screen between us.
10: Yes, there is, but it's a clear screen. It's not like it's a digital screen.
0: Yeah.
10: I presume this is definitely face-to-face interaction. But, I mean, we were only talking about this at home during the week, the importance of face-to-face interactions and how important it is just for social mobility.
0: Yeah.
10: It actually makes you feel better about yourself when you're having a conversation directly to each other. Like if we were talking, if I was inside in the other room here in the studio and we were trying to have this conversation, it simply wouldn't be the same because we're making eye-to-eye contact now.
0: Yeah.
10: And the more of that people have, the better it is. It's why face-to-face interviews generally for radio and television are far better than at remote interviews. You get to have an intimate reaction with somebody you just cannot possibly have if you're not talking directly to that person.
0: Yeah, and body language has such a huge impact on the back and forth in a conversation, and you see over text messages it's really hard to express tonality across words.
10: Oh, 100%. I mean, you can completely misinterpret the tone of a text.
0: Yeah.
10: A person could be saying

0: Rita. So, I guess our singing isn't the only thing on fire today.
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4: Welcome back into the second hour of The Home Run this Tuesday evening. And in this hour, you'll have a chance of winning €100 in cash. And maybe you'll be able to qualify for a fuel voucher as well this coming Friday. If you're not aware of the details of how the KCLR quiz works, well, I'll be asking you four questions across this hour, the next 40 minutes or so, each of them individually starting with the letters K, C, L and R in order, in that order. We'll be coming to you with the K question very, very soon. Just to give you a few quick hints on what the topics might just be, we have a musical instrument, something related to Spider-Man, farm animals and major European cities as well. So stay tuned for your chance to win some cash and to be in the draw for a €100 fuel voucher this coming Friday. Your first K question to come very, very soon on the KCLR quiz. But let's start this hour off with one of the best of all time, in my opinion. If you want to get in touch, 083-306-9696 is our Fairstone Kilkenny text and WhatsApp number. For now, it's Top Loader with Dancing in the Moonlight.

0: this Tuesday evening. 16 minutes past five is the time. And that means, on the home run, it is time for the KCLR quiz.
1: Four letters, four questions. 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
0: Four questions spread across this hour, or well, the next 40 minutes or so. There's four questions that will be brought to you in that time. The first starting with K, that being the answer starting with K. The next C, the next L, and the next R to make KCLR for this, or today I should say, this Tuesday evening's KCLR quiz. Let's get it going. Starting first with K. If you're a fan of superhero movies or comics, this one will be very easy for you. But if you need Google, I won't tell anyone, don't worry. Let's give it a go. What K is the name of a comic book Spider-Man villain dubbed The Hunter? I'll say that again. What K is the name of a comic book Spider-Man villain dubbed The Hunter? That's your first question on the KCLR quiz. Whether you want to write it down or take a mental note, just make sure you have it. You have the answer, or at least you remember the question. And we'll bring you C, L and R over the next few moments. Back into the music now though. Some more Irish music. Here's Republic of Loose. This is called Comeback Girl.

0: Republic of Loose with Comeback Girl, some of the best of Irish on the home run. It is now time, though, for your second question on today's KCLR quiz.
1: Four letters, four questions. The KCLR quiz on the home run.
0: We had Kay a little bit earlier on. If you missed it, not to worry. We'll bring it to you again later on, just in a few moments' time. But now it's time for your C question, our second of today. You ready? What C is a small handheld percussion instrument made of two shell-shaped pieces of wood? This is a difficult one. What C is a small handheld percussion instrument made of two shell-shaped pieces of wood? A hint is they're tied together with a string, and those shell pieces of wood are hollow. Starts with a C. Have you written down? If you missed K earlier on, as I said, we'll bring it to you in just a few moments' time before we get on to our L and R question of today's KCLR quiz. For now, it's back into the music while we await the rest of the quiz. This one from Ariana Grande, her new album Petal. I make it 11 songs from that album plastered across the top 40 on the Billboard Hot 100. This one, though, is called Hate That I Made You Love Me.

0: That's Ariana Grande with one of her new songs called Hate That I Made You Love Me. More questions to come from the KCLR quiz very, very soon. But next up is traffic and travel.
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0: 27 minutes past 5 is the time. Starting with Kilkenny for your traffic and travel. The Granges Road, fairly heavy traffic on that. The traffic for it is very slow moving. The same is the case on Patrick Street. And at the moment, from John Street and High Street, there is moderate traffic, but it is moving well. Across Carlow, it seems all traffic is moving well, like that in the case of the Dublin Road, Tullow Street, Kennedy Avenue, the Itai Road, as well as Greg Cullen. There is traffic, but it's all moving very well. Is the home run? More questions on the KCLR quiz to come. 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

0: Four letters, four questions. The KCLR quiz on the home run.
1: That was Somber leading us in to the third out of four questions on today's KCLR quiz. We had K and C a few moments ago, and if you weren't tuned our way, no problem. Let's read them out for you again. Firstly, K, what K is the name of comic book Spider-Man villain dubbed the Hunter? On to C then. What C is a small handheld percussion instrument made of two hollow shell-shaped pieces of wood tied together with string? I know that's a wordy one. I'll read for you again. What C is a small handheld percussion instrument made of two hollow shell-shaped pieces of wood tied together with a string? It's a percussion instrument starting with C. And on to the new question then. This is L. What L is the capital of Slovenia? That's it. What L is the capital of European country Slovenia? That's your first three questions, K, C, L, and R. Your final R question, or excuse me, I said we mentioned R, we didn't, because your R question is on the way in just a few moments. I'm back into the music now. Here's Jennifer Lopez, Waiting for Tonight.

0: That's J-Lo. That's called Waiting For Tonight. I'm sure you've been waiting for the final question on today's KCLR quiz.
1: Four letters, four questions. The KCLR quiz on the home run.
0: We just gave you the L question and we went back over K and C. But let's just do it all over again, just in case you missed it. Maybe you forgot to write it down. First of all, K. What K is the name of comic book Spider-Man villain dubbed the Hunter? Then to remind you of C. What C is a small handheld percussion instrument made of two hollow shell-shaped pieces of wood tied together with a string? That's your C question. On to L. This is a short one. What L is the capital of Slovenia? Funny spelling, that answer. And finally, what R is a name used for an adult male chicken and is also a type of potato? That's your R question. One more time. What R is a name used for an adult male chicken and is also a type of potato? So, you have all of the questions for today's KCLR quiz. All you have to do now to be in with a chance of winning €100 in cash is text the answers to 083 306 9696. That's 083 306 9696 via text or WhatsApp, and you could be going away with €100 in cash, and you'll qualify for a fuel voucher this coming Friday, all on the home run. When we come back though, before we announce your winner and give you the answers, we'll have more music on the way with Hermitage Green.
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5: How are you now? Let's have a look at the world of sport, and we'll start with the Carlow Senior Hurling Championship. And Naoimh Breednoe, a win over Naoimh Vaughan next Saturday could send them into the semi-finals. They'll need to win in Fenagh and hope St Mullins beat Bagnallstown Gaels. Both games throw in at 6, with St Mullins against Bagnallstown live on KCLR, while Naoimh Breednoe and Naoimh Vaughan is live on KCLR Plus, thanks to Dan Morrissey and Co. Here's Naoimh Breednoe boss Kieran Delaney on what's ahead and how they're dealing with the injury list.
6: Kind of a knockout game as such, so look, we'll prepare as best we can, look after the injuries and make sure we lost Tighe tonight now with a hamstring injury, so he's a big loss. But like young Rourke, after doing the leaving after partying across the Europe for the last few weeks,
7: he did the business,
6: half back, it did the job, and look, we'll give it a right good rattle now next Saturday.
5: On the Kilkenny side of things, we have two live games in the St. Canice's Credit Union Senior League at the same time next Saturday. At 3:30 on KCLR, thanks to Jerry Comerford Drilling Limited and Shawnee's Guesthouse Tullerone, it's Shamrock's Ballyhale against Tullerone. And on KCLR Plus, thanks to John Phelan's Skip Hire and Waste Disposal, it's Thomastown against Glenmore. Tributes are being paid to former Donegal footballer James McHugh, who died in a road traffic collision yesterday. The Kilcarman played for Donegal between 1990 and 1998. On to soccer, Nottingham Forest owner Evangelos Marinakis is suing Crystal Palace over a controversial banner displayed by fans last season. The banner depicted Marinakis holding a gun to Morgan Gibbs-White's head, alongside allegations of blackmail, match-fixing and corruption, all of which Marinakis has denied. Finally, Rosnamon is getting a revamp this year as the women's stage celebrates its 20th anniversary. The six-stage event runs from September 2nd to 6th, covering more than 400 kilometres with new routes in Carlow, Gorey and Carrick-on-Shore. And there's a return to Kilkenny Castle for the traditional final day time trial and circuit race. That's your sport. For more, go to KCLR96FM.com.
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0: The Hermitage Green with Not Your Lover on KCLR's The Home Run. Done it with you until 7 o'clock this evening, so just over an hour to go on our show. A few months ago, you heard from Shane O'Keefe with your sports update in this hour, just about 40 minutes past five. But in the last few moments, I'm sure everyone's been holding their breath for the answers of the KCLR quiz. So let's give them to you.
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0: I'm sure some of these questions were challenging for some and extremely easy for others, but that's the way it is, isn't it? Because you know them or you don't, simple as. But let's run through the answers. First of all, the K question. What K is the name of comic book Spider-Man villain dubbed the Hunter? That would be Kraven. Then on to C. What C is a small handheld percussion instrument made of two hollow shell-shaped pieces of wood tied together with a string? That would be castanet. On to L. What L is the capital of Slovenia? That would be Ljubljana. And finally, R. What R is a name used for an adult male chicken and is also a type of potato? That would be rooster. And all of the answers texted in, most of which, I have to say, were correct, which surprised me. I thought some of these would catch a lot of people out, but the very vast majority of the answers brought in on 083 306 9696 were correct. But I can tell you, the winner is Kieran Kavanagh. We will be in touch with you coming to the end of this week about how you will receive that €100 in cash. And you might just be able to win a €100 fuel voucher this Friday on The Home Run with Luke Cullen. There will be another KCLR quiz tomorrow for the same prize, but you'll just have to wait until then. A quarter to six is the time. National news to come at 6 o'clock, but some more Irish music to come your way for now. This is Codeline, Without You.

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That's Diana King with Shy Guy on the Home Run. It's 5 minutes until 5 o'clock, or 6 minutes to be more accurate. 54 minutes past five is the time. And by God, do I have a big apology to make, because I announced earlier on that the winners of the KCLR quiz day to day get €100 cash. But that's what happens when you don't read something in full. You just cast your eye over it. Well, what actually happens, and I do apologise, especially to Ciarán, as well as Jess Foley of yesterday, and today's qualifier, Ciarán Kavanagh, that you will be put into a draw at the final day of this week, that being Friday, and then you will be in with a chance of winning €100 in cash. I do apologise, still a brilliant prize to be won at the end of the week, but the five qualifiers across the week will be put into that draw to win €100 in cash. Your national news to come at 6 o'clock in 5 minutes. Or just about 5 minutes time to take you there. We have a multiple time Grammy winner to take you there from a long, long time ago. It's Aretha Franklin with I Say a Little Prayer.

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6: At 6, good evening, I'm Tina Gates. The HSE Drugs Group has recommended a treatment for Friedreich's ataxia should not be funded by the state. It met today to make a decision on Skyclarys, which is already available in a number of other European countries. Around 200 people here have the degenerative condition. The recommendation will now go before a meeting of senior HSE management later this month for a final decision. 13 counties will be subject to a status yellow high temperature warning from 6am tomorrow until 6am on Friday. Met Éireann meteorologist Linda Hughes says temperatures could hit 29 degrees in Leinster and Tipperary.
7: The hot temperatures will be for tomorrow and Thursday during the day and then the overnight hours as well. Temperatures are forecast to get up to around 28 or 29 degrees in parts of Leinster and also East Munster. So we have the status yellow high temperature warning for Leinster and Tipperary.
6: And stargazers are gearing up for tomorrow evening's solar eclipse when the moon moves in front of the sun for around 2 hours just after 6pm. But people are being advised not to look directly at the sun and only wear certified eclipse glasses. Meteorologist with Met Éireann Rebecca Cantwell says people in the southeast are set to have the clearest view.
8: Well, the best chance of cloudless skies are going to be in the southeast of the country. With that cloud hanging over the west and northwest, it's going to be rather dull. So the best in and around the southeast, possibly in Dublin, there may be a chance of a clear break.
6: More than 224 people have died in the strongest earthquake to hit Colombia this century. It's feared the number will rise, and the UN is warning there'll be crucial need for food distribution in the coming days. Kieran Donnelly from the International Rescue Committee says other forms of support will also be needed.
9: The immediate needs are going to be search and rescue efforts, obviously, but for those who've survived and who've been impacted, access to shelter, access to healthcare, access to water and sanitation to prevent the spread of communicable diseases. These are always the first priorities in an earthquake response.
6: A mother says a guardian angel was looking out for her son when his car was struck head-on by another vehicle on Dublin's M50 over the weekend. His car was hit by another car being driven in the wrong direction on the motorway with 8 teenagers inside. The vehicle had been reported stolen, with Gardaí and the Garda watchdog Fisru investigating. Sarah Jane Fox's son Craig was driving his own car early on Sunday morning when the incident happened.
10: There was guardian angels with my child on Sunday morning. It's the only thing I can tell you. How he walked out of that car. And he walked out and had to sit down about 10 foot ahead, but he walked out of that car and checked on the other kids. He was asking how they were. That's the type of child I raised.
6: The 2026 Rose of Tralee Tour is underway. 32 roses from all parts of the world are participating in this year's contest. Maggie Chambers reports.
11: Women from Perth, San Francisco, the United Arab Emirates and Toronto have all travelled to Ireland to take part in this year's Rose of Tralee. The roses are currently on a national tour and will arrive in Tralee on Friday. Co-host Dahi O'Shea says the festival brings huge excitement to the kingdom.
12: I'm really looking forward to it. It's a show that comes around every year and it just brings a huge amount of excitement around here at the moment, and particularly down to Kerry and to Tralee when all the roses land on Friday.
11: This year is the 67th edition of the competition. Across the weekend, there will be parades, live music and meet and greets with the roses ahead of the televised selection nights, which take place next Monday and Tuesday. Dublin Rose Sue Admuga says she's made so many friends during the experience.
13: It's been very exciting. You know, it's been so nice meeting all the girls and, you know, 32 different girls that you never would have crossed paths with, and, you know, just learning everybody's story and just making friends.
11: The roses will travel to Limerick this evening before making their way to North Kerry tomorrow.
6: And that's your latest news update at 6:04.
14: Good evening, I'm Dermot Keyes. KCLR has been informed of the following deaths. Walter Watty Lennon of Killary, Three Castle, Kilkenny. He died on Saturday in St Luke's Hospital after a short illness. Currently reposing at Kennedy's Funeral Home in Freshford, pausing for prayers at 7 p.m. Cremation will take place in the Island Crematorium at Ringaskiddy in Cork tomorrow at 3 p.m. approximately. Joan McCarthy of Jula House, Newtown, Kells, Kilkenny. She died suddenly at her home on Sunday last. Reposing at her residence tomorrow from 4 p.m. to 7 p.m. Arriving to Holy Cross Abbey on Thursday at 11 a.m. for Requiem Mass at 11:30 a.m. Followed by burial in Crohan Cemetery in Killarnoll. Family flowers only. Donations to the Kevin Bell Repatriation Trust. Nora Casey, Nee Walsh of Jenkinstown, County Kilkenny. She died today peacefully at St Luke's Hospital. Reposing at Our Lady of Perpetual Help Church in Jenkinstown tomorrow from 5 p.m, concluding with vigil prayers at 7 p.m. Requiem Mass on Thursday morning in Our Lady of Perpetual Help Church at 11 a.m, followed by burial at St Kieran Cemetery. And Loida McFarland Ní Baez of Ballon Carlo, formerly of Braganza Carlo and Formosa, Argentina. She died on Saturday peacefully at Sunless Nursing Home in Tullow, County Carlow. Reposing at Carpenter Brothers Funeral Home, Shamrock Square, Carlow, tomorrow from 4 p.m, concluding with prayers at 7 p.m. Removal on Thursday morning at 10:30 a.m. to arrive at the Carlow Methodist Church on the Athy Road for a service in celebration and thanksgiving for Loida's life at 11 a.m. A private cremation service will take place afterwards. Details of these announcements can be found on our website kclr96fm.com. 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The R694 is closed for resurfacing work until 7 p.m. today. Local diversions are in place and signposted. That's the word from Kilkenny County Council, serving the people of the city and county.
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17: 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Dunna with you for the next hour or so this Tuesday evening. We're with you all the way up until 7. Lots of great music to come in this hour. We also will have a little bit of information about the Backstreet Boys. They've planned a few new gigs in a very, very big place and a very well-known place as well. Some music from Sam Fender as well as Katy Perry and lots more, including Stereophonics and The Script. We'll also have a bit of news to do with Benson Boone as well. So lots in terms of music to come this hour on The Home Run. Let's start it with that tune from Sam Fender. You all know it. If you don't know it, I'd actually be a bit worried. It's been absolutely everywhere. Olivia Dean also on this track along with Sam Fender. It's Rain Me In.

Sam Fender and Olivia Dean with Rain Me In on the Home Run. 12 minutes past six is the time. And something interesting I came across a little bit earlier, with that song being so popular, that being Rain Me In, it kind of sparked a little reminder of it in my head, because I did find it interesting in the moment. Lots of artists at the moment are speaking out about phones and recording devices at concerts, so much so that they don't want the fans who are attending to be recording the concert. They want them to witness the moment. And even Phoebe Bridgers, who's an artist that has been very successful in recent times, she's going on tour very soon. And with that, she's announcing some phoneless or recording device free concerts. Now, a lot of fan responses, be it fans of Phoebe Bridgers or otherwise, they're saying not to charge so much for a ticket and then maybe we won't bring the phones. It's a good point. But at the same time, I also see the other side of it, where you should be enjoying the moment. But then what if you want to remember it in even better? There's lots of sides to this argument, but I do agree with both in a certain sense. Let us know your thoughts if you fancy doing so on 083-306-9696. Our first Uncle Kenny text and WhatsApp number. 13 minutes past six is now the time. Back into the music. Here's one that was popular in its time. No doubt about it. Katy Perry with Roar.

0: That's Ali Sherlock with How Love Works on the Home Run on KCLR. 20 past 6 is the time. Dunna with you until 7 o'clock this evening, and plenty of great music to come your way. A bit of Stereophonics is up next.
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1: 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Yeah.

The Stereophonics. Have a nice day on the home run. The Stereophonics, if you're not aware, formed in 1992 in South Wales. As I said, 1992, but the following year, establishing from the other side of the Atlantic over in and around Florida. In 1993, the Backstreet Boys were formed, and since then, they've been on and off, of course, but they are planning to usher fans into the Millennium's 27th year with a set of 3 additional residency shows in Las Vegas. As announced on Monday, August 10th, the boy band has extended its Into the Millennium stint at the Sphere with extra performances on December 31st and January 1st and January 2nd. The move comes, quote-unquote, due to extended or continued fan demand, according to a release. Tickets will become available via Backstreet Boys fan club presale on August 18th, followed by an artist presale at the same time on August 19th, that being 10 a.m. on both days. The remaining tickets will then go on sale at 10 a.m. Pacific time on August 21st on the Backstreet Boys website. So if you are a Backstreet Boys fan and you fancy going over to Las Vegas, if you have the funds for that, I'm sure it will be extremely expensive. But if you are a big enough super fan, which many people probably will be, and fancy seeing the Sphere in action in Las Vegas with the Backstreet Boys performing, they will be extending their residency and adding a few shows over in the Sphere. 26 minutes past 6 is the time on the home run. About a half an hour left on my lot this evening. Lots more great music to take you up to the finish line. Up next, a bit of Irish music. The Script would talk you down.

0: catch your eye. That's Keen the Crow with Who's Making You Feel It, and that's a double Irish little stint there on the home run. Done it with you for the next 20 or so minutes, finishing up at 7 o'clock this evening. Before Keen the Crow, we had Talk You Down by The Script. Plenty more great music to come in just a few moments' time. The likes of LaBouche, Bella Kay, Benson Boone, Taylor Swift, and we'll be finishing off the show, to give you a little bit of a spoiler, with Duran Duran. But next up, as I said, LaBouche with Be My Lover.
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1: 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La, la.

Great song from Benson Boone on the home run. And unfortunately for fans of Benson Boone, he has cancelled his latest concert after quote-unquote fighting like hell to combat a problem with his voice. The singer was due to perform in Sacramento, California on Saturday, but had to scrap the show because his voice wasn't up to scratch, he says. According to the Sacramento Bee, he cancelled the show less than an hour before he was set to go on stage, and Benson said it was quote-unquote extremely disappointing to cancel and that he'll be performing again very soon. I suppose he does go to abnormal lengths in a good way with his vocals, and a problem with them would change the songs drastically, but it is unfortunate for anyone who is attempting to attend that, and hopefully they'll either get a refund or they'll be able to see him again free of charge, that being Benson Boone. More music now. This is a newer one, and I'm sure you've heard it plenty across KCLR and any radio station. Maybe even have it on your own playlist. Bit of Bella Kay. It's called I Love It, I Love It, I Love It.

La Spalacé on the home run. 14 minutes until 7 is the time. We'll fit in as much music as we possibly can in that meantime. And next up for you to listen to is something of a similar vibe, but the artist definitely a lot more popular. She's been around a good bit longer. Here's a bit of Taylor Swift, the song called Opalite.

0: That's Taylor Swift with Opalite. And I find it quite cool in a way that her husband, or now husband, Taylor Swift, Travis Kelce, along with his brother, Jason Kelce, host a sports podcast called New Heights, if you're a fan of a podcast and have a bit of an interest in American football, or maybe just have an interest in Taylor Swift, like many people do across the world, a huge fandom belonging to Taylor Swift. Maybe you want to give that a listen, or maybe you'll want to give the Casey Law Hurling Podcast Analysis Edition a listen as well. That came out yesterday evening. It's about an hour and a half in duration this week, and it discusses everything that went on in terms of sport and in hurling across the weekend just gone. Our hosts Michael Walsh, Eddie Scally and Oisín Lagan dive into everything that happened. Of course, Come On Kind to come out very soon as well. Both of those recorded yesterday evening, and I was looking in at them through the window, and it was getting very intense from my point of view. Maybe it wasn't, but you'll have to find out from wherever you get your podcasts on the KCLR Hurling Podcast Analysis Edition. New episode out yesterday, as I said, or Come On Kind, the newest episode to be released very, very soon. So do keep an eye out. 8 minutes until seven is now the time. We're approaching the end of my lot very, very rapidly. To come up after me at about 7 o'clock, we will have More Than a Headline, episode six, a part of our KCLR documentaries. Coming up very, very soon, though, to finish us off, a bit of Duran Duran. Stay with us.
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0: And it's 6 minutes until seven. We're about to end the show. Let's end it on a high note. Well, in my opinion anyway, this next song from 1982 by Duran Duran. And even in 2018, the song was a fair age, I have to say. As I said, came out in 1982, excuse me. But in 2018, in Steven Spielberg movie Ready Player One, this song by Duran Duran was featured. It's called Hungry Like the Wolf. To finish us off on the Home Run. For myself, Dunamar, thank you very much for tuning in. I'll be back tomorrow. Coming up next, More Than a Headline, episode 6. For now, I'll say good luck. Enjoy.

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6: At 7, good evening, I'm Tina Gates. The HSE Drugs Group has recommended a treatment for Friedreich's ataxia should not be funded by the state. It met today to make a decision on Skyclarys, which is already available in a number of other European countries. Around 200 people here have the degenerative condition. The recommendation will now go before a meeting of senior HSE management later this month for a final decision. 13 counties will be subject to a status yellow high temperature warning from 6am tomorrow until 6am on Friday. Met Air and meteorologist Linda Hughes says temperatures could hit 29 degrees in Leinster and Tipperary.
7: The hot temperatures will be for tomorrow and Thursday during the day and then the overnight hours as well. Temperatures are forecast to get up to around 28 or 29 degrees in parts of Leinster and also East Munster. So we have the status yellow high temperature warning for Leinster and Tipperary.
6: And stargazers are gearing up for tomorrow evening's solar eclipse when the moon moves in front of the sun between 6 and 8pm. However, people are being advised not to look directly at the sun and only wear certified eclipse glasses. Meteorologist with Met Éireann, Rebecca Cantwell, says people in the southeast are set to have the clearest view.
8: Well, the best chance of cloudless skies are going to be in the southeast of the country. With that cloud hanging over the west and northwest, it's going to be rather dull. So the best in and around the southeast, possibly in Dublin, there may be a chance of a clear break.
6: More than 224 people have died in the strongest earthquake to hit Colombia this century. It's feared that number will rise, and the UN is warning there'll be a crucial need for food distribution in the coming days. Kieran Donnelly from the International Rescue Committee says other forms of support will also be needed.
9: The immediate needs are going to be search and rescue efforts, obviously, but for those who've survived and who've been impacted, access to shelter, access to healthcare, access to water and sanitation to prevent the spread of communicable diseases. These are always the first priorities in an earthquake response.
6: A mother says a guardian angel was looking out for her son when his car was struck head-on by another vehicle on Dublin's M50 over the weekend. His car was hit by another car being driven in the wrong direction on the motorway with eight teenagers inside. That vehicle had been reported stolen, with Gardaí and the Garda watchdog Fistru investigating. Sarah Jane Fox's son Craig was driving his own car early on Sunday morning when it happened.
10: There was guardian angels with my child on Sunday morning. It's the only thing I can tell you. How he walked out of that car. And we walked out and had to sit down about 10 foot ahead. But he walked out of that car and checked on the other kids. He was asking how they were. That's the type of child I raised.
6: The 2026 Rose of Tralee Tour is underway. 32 roses from all parts of the world are participating in this year's contest. Maggie Chambers reports.
11: Women from Perth, San Francisco, the United Arab Emirates and Toronto have all travelled to Ireland to take part in this year's Rose of Tralee. The roses are currently on a national tour and will arrive in Tralee on Friday. Co-host Dahi O'Shea says the festival brings huge excitement to the kingdom.
12: I'm really looking forward to it. It's a show that comes around every year, and it just brings a huge amount of excitement around here at the moment, and particularly down to Kerry and to Tralee when all the roses land on Friday.
11: This year is the 67th edition of the competition. Across the weekend, there will be parades, live music and meet and greets with the roses ahead of the televised selection nights, which take place next Monday and Tuesday. Dublin Rose Sue Admuga says she's made so many friends during the experience.
13: It's been very exciting. You know, it's been so nice meeting all the girls, and you know, 32 different girls that you never would have crossed paths with, and you know, just learning everybody's story and just making friends.
11: The roses will travel to Limerick this evening before making their way to North Kerry tomorrow.
6: And that's your latest news update at 7:04.
14: Good evening, I'm Stephen Doyle. A good day continues for the Irish team at the European Aquatics Championships. John Short has qualified for the final of the men's 200-metre backstroke after an impressive second-place finish in his semi-final this evening. That followed on from Mona McSherry's first-place finish in her semi-final of the women's 100-metre breaststroke. Her teammate, 21-year-old Eddie McCartney, was eighth in the same race. Jack Kelly finished fifth in the 100-metre breaststroke final also this evening. Two Irish sprinters will contest the men's 100-metre semi-finals at the European Athletics Championships this evening. Israel Olatunde got a bye into the semi-final. He's joined in the race by Bori Akinola, who finished first in his heat this morning to progress. He was boosted by the huge Irish support in Birmingham.
15: As soon as we walked out onto the track, just by the start line, the amount of Irish flags, Irish fans screaming, it was good. It did feel just like home. Felt like Morton Games, like Nationals, yeah. So ultimately, I'd love to make the final. As long as I come out here and run a PB, I'll be happy. Just execute and just let the nerves go and just run the best race as I can, and it'll be a successful championship.
14: That semi-final is just after 8:30 this evening. Also tonight, Sarah Healy will compete in the women's 5,000 metres final at 7:25, while Jack Raftery is in the men's 400 metre semi-final just before 9:10. James McLean gave reporters the thumbs up when asked if he remains a Derry City player. The former Ireland international was the last player to turn up for training this morning. It was an open session. It had been reported on Monday night McLean's contract had been terminated by the club. Derry City are due to play UCD at the Belfield Bowl in the FAI Cup this Friday under interim boss Mark Connolly. And Ulster captain Ian Henderson will be sidelined for a number of months ahead of the new season. The province announced this morning that the 34-year-old lock underwent successful hip surgery over the summer. This is the third time he's had treatment for his hip, his most recent operation before this being in 2020. That's your news and sport update. It's 7:06.
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19: Good evening. My name is Etna Quirk and I'm a lecturer at SETU Carlow. This six-part series is brought to you by the fourth-year students from the Public Relations and Media Programme. More Than a Headline is an innovative community media and experiential learning initiative that connects

0: students with local community organisations and individuals with lived experience of social marginalisation. Working in pairs, students partnered with Carlow County Development Partnership, the Good Shepherd Centre and Amber Services to explore issues including immigration, integration, disability, racism, poverty, social exclusion, addiction and LGBTQI plus experiences. 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In our final episode, students Eva and Emma talked to Gráinne O'Neill about her experience providing supports to refugees, IPAS and beneficiaries of temporary protection.
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2: You're welcome. Thanks for having me.
3: Gráinne, can you tell us a little bit about yourself and what first drew you to work in this field?
2: I haven't always worked in public service. I've worked in the private sector as well. While I was up in Dublin, I did my law degree. And I suppose from that, I myself would be of a kind and caring nature. And from there, really, I didn't pursue law. I did some FE1s, all right, but I didn't pursue it completely. But I went back to the public sector then. And I started off here in Carlow, actually, doing business. And it didn't appeal to me at all. The only subject that I liked during my course was law. But I went out working anyway after my certificate into the public sector. But I went back to college then to pursue the degree. And then I started actually working in the public sector. And I've always worked with vulnerable groups. So whether that be in healthcare, I've always gone between kind of healthcare and local authority. So in healthcare, it would have been like with disabilities, older persons, cancer patients. Within local authority, I have worked with communities in terms of community development and now within integration.
3: And how has your perspective on the Irish support system changed since you started working?
2: My perspective on the Irish support system, well, given what we have gone through and what our Ukrainian neighbours have gone through in the past few years, I would say there's a lot of support. And obviously with the influx in terms of international protection applicants as well, I think Ireland has been very kind and very supportive. Absolutely. There's many supports and services there for people. But it's just, I suppose, the awareness of such supports and services. That's where we come in, really, as well.
1: And what is your role as support coordinator for Carlow County Council? Like, what does that entail?
2: So we're a team. So every local authority in the county, in the country, has a local authority integration team. And that team is made up of a coordinator, two support workers and an administrator. Now, it varies now across the country because obviously we vary geographically in terms of size. So some counties will have more support workers, which is badly needed, absolutely. But Carlow is small. And that's the team setup. So really what we're about is working with, our initial role is really working with Ukrainians and international protection applicants. So we're about raising awareness, and we provide support guidance and really a signposting to the relevant supports and services for our new arrivals within County Carlow. So we would go into all the accommodation centres that are in the county, meet with clients face to face, and even do information sessions, like things like we would have on Garda Síochána come in with us into the centres, to give information sessions on things like violence and aggression, road safety, hate crime. These things are really essential that people are aware. It's our role really to inform people, particularly those in terms of

0: Part of the role is about identifying gaps that exist and again, coming up with solutions with our partners on the ground.
1: And what do you think is the most significant barrier for new arrivals that isn't receiving enough attention?
0: Well, there's many barriers. Obviously, language is a barrier, but we overcome that with translation services and so on. Now, an example I can give you is we had a training session now yesterday. We had the New Communities Partnership down from Dublin, and they work with families and children. So they would be highly supported by TUSLA. And we had a lady down who would be a migrant herself. And what we had her deliver, I suppose, was for, first of all, a cultural competency training for agency staff, you know, integration staff on the ground in the county, about understanding the different cultures and understanding how to talk to the different cultures. Because there is a fear, particularly amongst maybe our Muslim or Arab migrants, around authority, because authority in their country is very different to authority in our country. And so it's about knowing how to talk to people as well, so that, that, you know, that fear is not there, that they know we're here to support and help. And then we also had this lady as well deliver a session around child protection laws and safeguarding to family members. It was parents of the families we asked to attend this training as well. So that again, that they're fully informed of the laws in relation to child protection and safety here in Ireland, because things can go wrong, and they can go wrong very quickly if they're not informed.
2: And just kind of on that, is it more what you're trying to do is integrate people with the likes of An Garda Síochána Síochána, making them aware that they're there to help, more so, you know, because they wouldn't be aware of.
0: Exactly. Different. Absolutely. We're all here to help and support. And it's, again, it's raising awareness in around that.
2: They're there to help, kind of showing the people that they're not their enemy.
0: Absolutely. And that's key. All our roles is to integrate. Now, people can integrate very easily because they can, you know, get into education, or they can do this or do that and volunteer and do that and the other. But that's not necessarily inclusion. Mm-hmm. So we have to, you know, be aware of the inclusion piece then as well, because I think it's a kind of a two-pronged approach. So yes, we can inform people of what services and supports are there for them. But obviously, they need to feel the inclusion part. They need to feel the valued part, the respect part, because that's what makes people thrive within their community.
1: And how do you work with local host communities to create a welcoming environment to alleviate potential tensions?
0: So I suppose I don't really work in that field more. Okay. So there is a particular role within that in the community, in the Carlow County Development Partnership. So there is a particular role there. And there's a role called a kind of a link worker who, again, is in every county. Now, every county views that role differently and does things differently, because, again, every county is different in terms of their environment and how people are receiving our new arrivals. So, like, if we have huge big centres in certain counties, like, you know, clearly that's going to cause, you know, huge tensions as well. In Carlow, we've been very, very lucky. Yes, we have a number of centres, not so huge in comparison to other counties, but we've been very lucky in that we have been welcoming, and usually those that kind of are speaking out against our new arrivals. Yes, there's keyboard warriors out there and that, but a lot of them as well, that initially there was a couple of little protests, all right, on Dublin Street initially when we were getting two kind of new IPA centres. But those, some of those people were in from different counties, obviously trying to cause trouble. So we are very lucky in Carlow, but I suppose we do have a committee called Carlow for All. That's really only getting off the ground, but that is about creating and showing the positives around our new arrivals in our counties. So I suppose that's how we should combat this negative attitude, is more so about, you know, not answering back on, you know, about the negative attitude. It's more so creating the positive and showing the positive and just being in that positive frame, really, you know, in terms of what our new arrivals can contribute to our county and our country.
1: And what is your view of media representation of IPAS candidates?

0: Clearly, I mean, there's bad stories out there, obviously, in that, you know, people are saying, like, you know, they're not vetted, they're not this, they're not that. But obviously there is checks coming in. And in ways we have to trust those checks. Sometimes, obviously, people get through and, you know, but that's the same in of any race or anything like that. Like, you know, so if that's in relation to that. But clearly things are tightening up more so now. There are new checks and balances now in place. And obviously there are new regulations that have come into place as well, and even in relation to kind of family reunification and things like that. So look, things are kind of improving in that sense, really. But to me, it's kind of, it's, I suppose it's not fair, really, then, you know, again, that, again, it's kind of, can be, you know, the bad voice or the wrong voice can be the high, you know, the loudest voice, which is not fair. Like yesterday now, or it wasn't yesterday, it was last Friday, was Wear Red Day. And that's an initiative promoted by the Irish Refugee Council, and that's against, you know, it's an initiative against racism, promoting diversity and inclusion. So as a local authority, and usually every local authority across the country, we get involved in Wear Red Day, and so we would ask all staff to wear red, and then we would kind of go around and take pictures, and we did a quiz. It was, the questions on the quiz were, just as an example, maybe how many migrants came into the country, say, last year or whatever, and obviously we gave three figures. Usually people might think it's the highest figure, but it was the lowest figure, do you know? So again, it was just about raising awareness, because people's perceptions are just different to what is actually happening. And the quiz, you know, it was really well received. And again, it's just highlighting, I suppose, in a positive way, the what's real, really, you know. So I suppose that's something we did, I suppose, then to try and highlight that within our local authority, and hopefully as well through our HR department, just our corporate or whatever, we can deliver some cultural competency training as well within the local authority staff, so that again it's just about raising awareness. Everybody needs to be informed, so we can respond respectfully in the right way.
1: Do you think people are quick to jump to conclusions on social media, kind of?
0: Oh, 100%, yeah. Because they don't know. And again, it's a fear, but this fear is created by people who are out to create fear, you know? And it's because people are not informed, you know? Yeah. They're just not informed. And sometimes, yes, people don't want to be informed and they want to believe such a thing, like, you know? But from my perspective anyway, and from the majority of people that I have worked with, people are coming, yes, for a better life. People are coming. They are fleeing war. They are fleeing traumas, terrible traumas. And they want to work and they want to contribute to society. And they are just looking for a better life, like all of us.
1: Yeah. And like, I suppose as a nation, we had the famine and all that. And we
0: 100%.
1: Moved,
0: yeah.
1: And, you know,
0: yeah,
1: a lot of Irish people moved to America. So,
0: yeah, exactly.
1: We should probably be more understanding.
0: Absolutely.
1: Of,
0: yeah. It's reciprocated, really. And that's the way it should be. And like, we have a lot of similarities, like, to our Ukrainian neighbours as well. Like, I know we did a little trip there to Duckett's Grove, and something I didn't know was that Duckett's Grove used to be an IRA training camp.
1: Yeah.
0: And I suppose the tour guide was talking about the guerrilla warfare that happened then, like, you know, back then in Ireland, which is what's happening in Ukraine. So really, like that, as you say, you know, so many people migrated to America and other parts of the world, and here we are with similar pasts as well, or similar histories to our Ukrainian neighbours as well. So I think we have to remember all of that.
2: What do you think is the most common misconception about the protection applicant experience in Ireland that you wish more people could understand? You mentioned that the applicants do actually want to come in and work. So do you think a lot of people think they wouldn't?
0: Yeah, I think a lot of people might think, yeah, they're just kind of looking for a free ride, I suppose, like, you know, and also, you know, that maybe, oh, they're going to come in and take all the houses, you know, and this kind of a thing. And that's not the case, because there are certain entitlements as well in relation to housing. But, you know, like, for instance, our Ukrainians or beneficiaries of temporary protection are not entitled to social housing at all. And there are going to be a lot of changes in relation to our accommodation inflation recognition payment for the BOTPs. And so the supports that kind of are available at the moment are dwindling. But a lot of our Ukrainian community are living independently, seeking no supports from our country because they are working and they are living their lives independently within our community, which is really what we want. They have integrated, you know, and they are being included. And the same with international protection applicants. While they are entitled, obviously, when they receive their status, it's a stamp four. So they would be entitled then. They have gone through the process in terms of their international protection application. And once they receive their stamp four, they are entitled to remain and entitled to the supports and services that you and I are entitled to. And they are assessed on that basis, like you or I would be assessed, you know. But again, a lot of international protection applicants, because there are no housing, there's no housing available really at the moment. It's such a dire, dire situation for everybody that they themselves are struggling and trying again, to, you know, like everybody, trying to find that private accommodation. So they are again, like you or I, trying to find, you know, the accommodation solutions privately. So because they're out working and so on.
1: Yeah, everybody wants their own space. It's not like, yeah.
0: Everybody wants their own space, but nobody is kind of indirectly or coming in behind anyone's back, you know, kind of taking houses as such, because there are processes and procedures in place.
2: And Grainne, what is your view on the so-called far right and their message that Ireland is full?
0: I suppose it's hard to hear in the sense that when, you know, that first came out, as you were saying, Eva, so many people left Ireland to go to different countries. And yes, that was very difficult as well. And yes, years ago, people weren't as well received years ago either, you know, in terms of the Irish initially when they went to America and no Irish need apply and things like this, like, you know, so but look, it's hard to hear in that we're a welcoming country. And again, it is initially only the few that is kind of saying it. You can understand people to a certain extent saying it now because of the housing crisis, but the housing crisis is not being caused by our new arrivals. It was always there and it will continue to be there for a long time. It's a huge, huge problem and I don't know how it's going to be solved. So I do think then that because of that, then our new arrivals, you know, get a hard time because of that, because again, you know, people, you know, maybe not be informed in the right way and the lack of awareness around it. So you can understand people saying it when they're in a dire situation, when they're, you know, when they're having trouble trying to live themselves, you can kind of understand it. But again, it's just people are not informed and our new arrivals are not causing the housing crisis because it was there beforehand.
2: And in a field that is heavily defined by government policies, how do you ensure that the human experience remains the priority?
0: That is hard. It most definitely is hard because obviously people living in an accommodation centre, while it should be their home, they obviously have to comply with so many policies and procedures. What we do, I suppose, is again, we try and provide as many supports as possible and trying to get people out of the centres as well, you know. And then as well, there are some people that don't want to come out of the centres because obviously it's different cultures, even though you might think they're socially isolated, maybe that's what they want. You know, again, you have to, it's about being informed and learning that and understanding that. But we would go into centres and we would do different activities. Like we have a garden club in one centre at the moment where we have the ladies out planting fruits and vegetables and things like that, which is fantastic. So you're, I suppose you're trying to bring that bit of normality into the centres itself. It's very hard on children.
2: Yeah.
0: Very, very difficult on children.
2: They don't understand what's happening.
0: They do and they don't. Sometimes, unfortunately, they're too well informed.
2: Yeah, okay.
0: you know, on certain things. But that's because they've seen an awful lot of bad things, you know, that children here in Ireland would not experience. They are informed sometimes a bit too much from what they have seen with their own little eyes, unfortunately. But again, it's just, I suppose we try and bring as much normality into the centres or take people out as much as we can if they want to come out. But children obviously attend school. Yes, they come back to a centre where they cannot bring their friends. So that's very difficult, obviously, for children then as well.
1: Is there much fear around people leaving the centre? Like, they would hear a lot of noise on the outside. Does that have much effect on them, you know, integrating with the rest of the community, maybe seeing some of the stuff on social media? Does that bring much fear to them?
0: Well, it does. Absolutely. Yeah. There is fear. And that's when there was a couple of incidents that happened around the country there one time. We did bring the guards in to talk about hate crime, you know, and to let them know that that, again, people are there for them and exactly what they need to do if they are in fear. And that it would be better to report or better to ring 999 straight away rather than have something escalate. You know what I mean? It's always just better to report, catch something early. But people are definitely, they do live in fear. I wouldn't say it's a huge issue in Carlow, but there are obviously huge issues around the country where there are huge, big centres. And look, there are issues, and particularly, I suppose, as well, out in Tullow, where we have a male-only centre. And initially when, obviously, the centre, you know, the community found out the centre was coming, and there was fear in the community in relation to that. But my God, the lads out there have really integrated into the community, and they have really been welcomed as well. And they have contributed so much out there in terms of volunteerism. It's fantastic. And as well, people in Carlow and the town centre as well, the volunteerism has gone through the roof because people want to help, you know. So, look, there is an element of fear, I suppose. But again, you know, we try to alleviate that as much as possible.
2: Do you think the media should show more of these positive stories? We constantly see negative stories about...
0: I think so, but I think there's an onus on each county to do that as well. Yeah. Like, there's an onus on the services as well to do that, and it's something we're talking about as amongst ourselves at the moment to try and get that positive, those positive stories out there. So look, that is something that should happen and should happen in every county, absolutely.
2: And with the issue of global displacement continually changing and with different cultures as well, how do you ensure that the supports there continue to be accessible for these different groups?
0: Well, it's about visibility, I suppose. Yeah, we need to be out there.
2: Informing people.
0: Informing people, exactly. Again, now at the moment, our initial, I suppose, role was kind of the centres, but we are going further than that and reaching out to the wider community. You know, Carlow at the moment doesn't have a kind of a migration forum, and we're working on that at the moment then as well. In order to create a forum that we really should have representatives from each culture here in Carlow sitting on a forum, be it an umbrella group, you know, so that if any committee or any organisation needs a representative of our new communities, our new arrivals, that's where it should be pulled from, you know, that they themselves have their own voice, they themselves are visible. You know what I mean? That and that's really, really important. For me and for my team, and even for other teams on the ground as well, it is about visibility. It is about getting out into the wider community, because even though we have many new arrivals, as I said, living independently within our community, they still, I'm sure, need some supports and services. And whether that could be in around mental health, or it could just be in around tourism or anything, you know what I mean, that they want to find out about the county, we are there to provide that advice and guidance, etc. Yeah.
2: Could you talk us through your day-to-day of your work that you do?
0: This was my day-to-day initially when I started in the role, because I was on my own. I didn't have the support workers. My day-to-day was literally out in the accommodation centres, and even, you know, sometimes as well, people mightn't want to talk within the centre to us. So we would have kind of one-to-ones within our own office. We'd make appointments and people would come and see us in the office then as well. So that was my role initially, in getting out, making connections, networking, and finding out what the supports and services were and so on. Even though I'm from Carlow, I've lived in Dublin. I lived in Dublin for a while. But my role is to ensure I'm informed as well as to what's there for people. And so that was initially my role. But now I have Selena and I have Michael, and Selena now would look after our international protection applicants, and she would kind of help coordinate on events and so on. And Michael looks after our Ukrainian community, and he would also look after the Offer a Home scheme that is administered through Carlow County Council, and that would be properties that we would kind of manage for the accommodation recognition payment. And so that's the way, I suppose, I have broken up the team, and to ensure, I suppose, that areas are covered. And then me, myself, I'm still getting out, trying to meet people, not only locally, but nationally. There's so many national services that we need to ensure we can link in with and have that supports there as well for the people in Carlow, like particularly around mental health and counselling. The supports for things like, you know, FGM, female genital mutilation, you know, torture, these kind of things. The supports that are available locally are not enough because people are not trained appropriately. And this is a huge issue nationally, absolutely. But some of these supports then would be up in Dublin. So I need to ensure that we are linked in with those supports so that people locally can access those supports, be it on a national level as well. So I'm constantly, I suppose, networking, trying to find new ways of doing things, new ways of filling gaps, and yeah, just in general, meeting people and ensuring that we are doing the best we can for the people we work with.
2: You mentioned that you worked in Dublin as well. Do you find there's any difference with the misinformation in the different counties?
0: Well, I suppose the bigger counties there would be, because I suppose you have a lot more people to kind of get to. So there would be that, all right. But I suppose when I worked in Dublin, I was working in the health service. So
2: okay,
0: it's a bit different. Yeah, yeah.
2: So Grainne, what is the procedure when new entrants arrive?
0: So when new entrants arrive, obviously they will come into City West.
2: Okay.
0: So obviously they'll be directed at the airport to come through City West. And that's where all the kind of checks and balances really happen then as well. And then people are directed as to where they will go then. So in the case of Ukrainians, beneficiaries of temporary protection, they will be directed to a DAC, which is a designated accommodation centre. Now, currently, there's around five of those around the country at the moment. And the policy at the moment is that they have 30 days to stay in the DAC, trying to find private accommodation, basically, or trying to find an accommodation that will accept the accommodation recognition payment. So it's quite difficult at the moment in terms of Ukrainians. Now, we don't have as many coming in at all as what we did have. As I said, they'll come into a DAC and they have 30 days. It used to be 90 days. And then they'd, as I said, try and find their own accommodation. Now, before the DACs were came into play, there was obviously accommodation centres for Ukrainians across the country, and we would have a number of those still then that people have been in for, you know, a number of years. Again, the aim is of the government, and the aim is of all of us, is to, and because this, what integration is providing supports and services to ensure people can live independently, no matter what culture you are, in our community and be respected within our community. And so I suppose maybe that's the thinking then behind the whole DAC. I suppose the Department of Justice is just coming up with ways to move that along more quicker in terms of getting people, I suppose, out into the community. But I suppose it's also a deterrent in terms of people coming into the country, I think, as well, because there isn't the accommodation available as what used to be. So that's the Ukrainian pathway. They come in, checks and balances. And as I said, then it's kind of to a DAC centre for 30 days. They need to find their own accommodation then, or they leave, because for Ukrainians, there's no social housing support for Ukrainians. And that's what was agreed initially when Ireland took Ukrainians in. In terms of international protection applicants, again, they come in through kind of City West, checks and balances happen. There isn't, particularly for single men, you would have seen, obviously, and still there is a lot of tents in Dublin. Single men, if there's no spaces, I suppose, anywhere, then, you know, they're provided with a tent or within tented accommodation. Again, there's a number of kind of bigger centres around the country in relation to that. And then they're moved on then to kind of smaller centres around the country, where then they'll obviously try to, I suppose, bed down some roots, which is what happens. They've obviously applied for their international protection applicant status when they come in. Obviously, there's new rules and regulations there now. The International Protection Act 2025 was introduced, obviously. And they're now looking to, obviously, the department to ensure the process is quickened up so that when people apply, they should have their response within 3 months of that application. And what is happening now is that there's a lot of people that are not successful in their initial application, and then they go on appeal. However, those people then are not entitled to a work permit. So people are in limbo, unfortunately, then, which isn't good, because people, they've nothing to do. They don't, you know what I mean? And yes, okay, they can volunteer and all that kind of thing. But still, you know, if people want to come, they want to come to work and occupy themselves, learn new skills. They can't do that then, unfortunately. So it is, it does leave people in an awkward situation. But then if people do receive their status, obviously they get their stamp for quicker, and they can integrate and move on within our community then quicker. And then that process then also speeds up, I suppose, for the department, the element of the deportation element then as well, like, you know, if people don't receive their status. But obviously there's, within the Act, there's a number of appeals, and people can appeal up to the very end, obviously.
2: You mentioned the men sleeping in tents. What is your opinion on the violent non-white male narrative that we're seeing in Ireland?
0: Well, I mean, obviously, it's not good.
2: Do you think there's any way we can overcome this, or?
0: Well, I mean, unfortunately, you know, what is happening when young men are coming in and they're sleeping in tents and they are congregating then together, like, that's not good. You know, and then when they've nothing to do and so on, like, you know, that's not good. And it doesn't look good. And so I just wish there was something else for them.
2: Other options.
0: I just wish there was. Yeah. Absolutely. Yeah. But I do think, I suppose, with all these new rules and regulations, as I said, it is the department, I think, trying to make it more difficult for people to kind of come in. You can understand it to a certain extent, but it is putting people in a very, very in bad situations too, you know.
2: It's obviously a very heavy job that you have on a day-to-day basis. How do you disconnect when you finish work?
0: It's hard, because clearly there are issues, obviously, with kind of different types of trafficking and so on. And I have lost sleep over that, because I suppose I care, you know, and sometimes I can care too much.
2: Yeah.
0: But you just have to learn to just kind of, I suppose you don't want to become desensitized to these things either, because you just don't. Everybody's human at the end of the day, and everybody has had their own experiences, and some are worse than others. And you just don't want to be desensitized to that, because you just don't want to think it's okay, because none of it's okay. So I suppose, and sometimes I don't have time to think about it, because I have a 13-year-old and she kind of keeps me very busy
2: occupied
0: in terms of all her activities and so on. So look, it's kind of that and Netflix.
2: Yeah. You'd rather care than shut off when you go
0: 100%,
2: home.
0: Because that's just the way I am, yeah.
1: And if you could sit down with one person today and hand them an insight from volunteers and workers that you lead, who would it be and what would you want to tell them?
0: Gosh, that's really interesting. God, I don't know. That's a really interesting question.
2: Is there anyone in the government or any political parties that you'd like to send a message to?
0: Like, I think the parties know exactly what's going on, but they, each party has their own narrative that they have to push.
2: Yeah.
0: I mean, it's not that these people are not human at all. They are human and clearly have feelings and clearly can see what's going on. But people that are involved in certain parties, as I said, you know, they have a narrative and they push that narrative. And it's not necessarily that I would like to sit down with a certain person to kind of let them know the real story.
2: Yeah.
0: I'd rather sit down with people that think the same way as me so that we can work further to make a bigger difference or, you know, to put out that positive story more so. So, yeah, they're the kind of people I'd like to sit and talk to, the people who are on the same page as me. And whereas I kind of sometimes I think, I mean, if I was to sit and talk to somebody that wasn't on the same page, like, I mean, there's no point. As I said, they have a narrative that they need to push in their head and that's what they're going to do. And I'm not going to make a difference to them.
1: Grainne, thank you so much for coming in today and giving us such an insightful view on the integration of international protection applicants into Ireland.
0: You're welcome and thanks for having me. Thanks, girls.
3: Next, the students reflect on their experience.
1: Hi, my name is Eva McTeig.
4: And I'm Emma Fitzpatrick. And this is our reflection on the assignment More Than Just a Headline as part of our module, Media and Society.
1: For this interview, we interviewed Grainne O'Neill from Carlow County Council. Grainne works with international protection applicants who come to Carlow and she helps integrate them with the community.
4: To prepare for our interview, we did a lot of workshops as a part of the module with different organisations and charity groups like Amber and the Good Shepherd. And I think we learned a lot through those workshops, because before that we kind of just saw, you know, arrivals as a new topic or something people give out about social media, but talking to the organisations really made us see the real life stories and how they experience it.
1: Yeah, definitely. We all, like, there was a time where that's what our social medias were definitely full of.
4: It was just people in the media, giving out.
1: Yeah, even on the news, like, it was just giving out about the international protection applicants. But I think Grainne really, like, broke down that barrier to us. You know, she was able to explain what goes on.
4: Humanise it.
1: Exactly, yeah.
4: And it made it seem like, on social media, it just seems like a one-sided conversation rather than getting to hear their actual experience.
1: Just that, like, Ireland is full. She was able to kind of, like, you know, change that narrative that that's not what it's about. These people don't necessarily want to come to Ireland. They do want to stay.
4: They're leaving their homes too.
1: Like, yeah, their comfort. Yeah, exactly.
4: Yeah, we definitely felt a big responsibility as well when we were interviewing Grainne to make sure that we were representing them right as well. Because it's such a difficult topic to talk about.
1: Exactly, yeah.
4: And we just really, you know, sat back and listened to what Grainne had to say rather than trying to put our own narrative on it.
1: Yeah, and I think, like, throughout the module as well, we learned different interview like techniques and how to approach different questions, because, like, it's such a, can be such a touchy subject sometimes. Yeah. Like, making sure we ask the right questions and not
4: presume.
1: Yeah, making, like, any presumptions. Yeah.
4: Yeah.
1: Yeah, I think that really.
4: Yeah, helped. Something Grainne said that really stuck with me was when she said that some of the arrivals have no choice but to sleep outside in tents. Mm-hmm. I just thought that was so sad. Like, you hear about them all these people who are coming to Ireland, but you don't hear about, like, the struggle that they face when they get here and, like, how hard it is for them to find accommodation or a job and to actually get their new life started.
1: Yeah.
4: Yeah, I think even just the way that they're represented in the media, like, the arrivals are just put into a category as this one group of people or a statistic, like how many people are coming in, like, and people just don't think about the actual people, which I think this module really helps to break down, and people will hear their own stories as well as not just us interviewing Grainne, but the other interviews as well. There is actual people talking about it.
1: Listen to a lot of first-hand stories in this module. Like, before you might you know, just be like, oh yeah, that's what happened to, you know, X, Y, and Z. But definitely, throughout the module, we got to listen to like good stories that help us like
4: it makes you realize that you should be more like conscious of how you view people and have more empathy for people who are going through things that we never had to experience.
1: Yeah,
4: and
1: exactly.
4: Probably hopefully never will.
1: Yeah.
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1: At 8, good evening, I'm Tina Gates. Families affected by a rare degenerative condition have been dealt a blow in their campaign for access to a new treatment. The HSE Drugs Group has recommended that Skyclarys, a treatment for Friedreich's ataxia, should not be funded by the state. The drug's already available in several other European countries, and a final decision on the drug will be made here later this month. Around 200 people in Ireland have the condition, and Fianna Fáil TD Padraig O'Sullivan says many families will be devastated by today's recommendation.
2: It's been a very arduous process for them. There's been lots of, you know, meetings that were meant to happen, meetings that were delayed, you know, processes that kind of got in the way, and ultimately to be arrive at this situation at the end of it, you know, it's quite a big kick, and I can only imagine what some of them are going through this evening hearing the news.
1: High temperatures are being forecast for Leinster and Tipperary over the coming days. A status yellow alert's been issued and will take effect tomorrow morning at 6 a.m. and last until Friday. Met Éireann's Linda Hughes says nighttime temperatures will also be high.
3: Starts tomorrow morning at 6 a.m. and continues until Friday at 6 a.m. as well. So very warm or hot during the day, and also warm and humid overnight. Temperatures overnight won't get below around 17 or 18 degrees in some areas, so that could lead to some difficult sleeping conditions for many overnight too.
1: Solar Ireland is appealing for help from citizen scientists ahead of tomorrow's eclipse. The moon will block the sun between 6 and 8 o'clock tomorrow evening, creating the most significant solar eclipse in decades. Home and business owners with solar panels have been asked to track energy generation during that time and share the results online. Solar Ireland CEO Ronan Power says it's the first significant eclipse since solar power became widespread in Ireland.
4: I think over the next few days we'll be very keen to look at the air grid data with regard to the solar farm generation, but we will do that after the event to have some real life data to see the effect of a solar eclipse on the solar generation. But it's just exciting, right? And you know, it's an opportunity to engage and to see a little bit of what's going on with other people's homes who also have invested into solar.
1: More than 220 people have died as rescuers continue to search through the rubble of yesterday's Columbia earthquake. Pope Leo says he's praying for the victims and has expressed his gratitude to the rescue workers. AFP journalist in Columbia, Kira Carolyn, says it's expected the death toll will continue to rise.
5: A national emergency has been declared. And the west of the country is the worst hit. So the city of Pereira suffered mostly. There are at least 72 people dead there. And the mayor of the city, Mauricio Salazar, actually broke down in tears when he announced an earlier death toll. So it's a huge, huge tragedy.
1: It's reported Donald Trump hid in a catering container to switch planes in Turkey last month. US media claims a threat from Iran meant he was moved from Air Force One to a military jet after leaving a NATO summit. US correspondent David Blevins says it raises serious questions about whether journalists were left at risk.
6: With those journalists left on board that Air Force One, which was effectively a decoy plane in the face of serious threat posed by Iran, did the White House endanger the lives of American citizens? A question so far Secretary of State Marco Rubio has chosen to ignore.
1: The Rose of Tralee Festival national tour is underway around the country. The 32 participants from all over the world will arrive in Tralee on Friday ahead of the televised shows next week. Leitrim Rose Catherine Cullen says she wants to be a role model for younger girls.
7: I was really lucky growing up to meet a lot of the Roses when I was growing up, and they always left such an impact on me. They made me feel so special, so I'd hope to be that role model for little girls who are looking on and want to be part of the festival someday.
1: And that's your latest news update at 4 minutes past eight.
8: And in sport, it's a busy evening for the Irish athletes at the European Athletics Championships. Sarah Healy finished fourth in the women's 5,000 metres final, just missing out on a bronze medal. Bori Akinola and Israel Alatunde will contest the men's 100 metre semi-final at 8:30. And Jack Raftery is in the men's 400 metre semi-final just before 9:10. It's been a successful day so far for the Irish team at the European Aquatics Championships too. Olympic gold medalist Daniel Whiffen finished third in his heat and has qualified for tomorrow night's 800-metre freestyle final. Speaking to Swim Ireland, he said he's happy with his progress.
9: Back in Dublin for 12 weeks, me, Steve and a bit of Andy Manley have all been going really well, and you know, you can see the progress that we put in since trials. So I was 7:58 at trials and then I'm 7:44 now.
8: Olympic bronze medalist Mona McSherry came first in this evening's 100-metre breaststroke semi-final. McSherry will contest the final, which is just before 6pm tomorrow. Ellie McCartney fell short of qualifying for the final with an 8th placed finish in the semi-final. John Short has qualified for the 200-metre backstroke final after a 2nd place finish in the semi-final today. And finally, Jack Kelly finished 7th in the 100-metre breaststroke final. James McLean gave reporters the thumbs up today when asked if he remained a Derry City player. The former Ireland international was the last player to turn up for training this morning. Derry were holding an open training session as part of the Féile Derry Community Festival. It had been reported on Monday night that McLean's contract had been terminated by the club. And finally, tributes have been pouring in for All-Ireland winning footballer James McHugh, who died in a road traffic collision yesterday afternoon. McHugh was part of Donegal's 1992 All-Ireland winning team and was an All-Star the same year. His club, Cúchard GAA, said they were devastated to hear of the tragic and untimely passing of one of our own. Sinn Féin TD for Donegal, Pierce Doherty, said that Hugh will be remembered with great pride and affection in the county and beyond. That's your news and sport. I'm Eve Conway. It's 6 minutes past 8.
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6: At nine, good evening, I'm Tina Gates. Families affected by a rare degenerative condition have been dealt a blow in their campaign for access to a new treatment. The HSE Drugs Group has recommended that Skyclarys, a treatment for Friedreich's ataxia, should not be funded by the state. The drug is already available in several other European countries and a final decision on the drug will be made here later this month. Fianna Fáil TD Pádraig O'Sullivan says many families will be devastated.
7: It's been a very arduous process for them. There's been lots of meetings that were meant to happen, meetings that were delayed, you know, processes that kind of got in the way, and ultimately to be at arrive at this situation at the end of it, you know, it's quite a big kick, and I can only imagine what some of them are going through this evening hearing the news.
6: A US official has given more detail about Donald Trump's secret transfer from Air Force One to a military jet on a catering container. It was because of an Iranian threat as he left a NATO summit in Turkey. US Secretary of State Marco Rubio was among those left on the decoy plane. US correspondent David Blevins says it raises serious questions about whether journalists were left at risk.
8: With those journalists left on board that Air Force One, which was effectively a decoy plane in the face of serious threat posed by Iran, did the White House endanger the lives of American citizens? A question so far Secretary of State Marco Rubio has chosen to ignore.
6: More than 220 people have died as rescuers continue to search the rubble of yesterday's Colombia earthquake. Pope Leo says he's praying for the victims. AFP journalist in Colombia, Kira Carolyn, says it's expected the death toll will rise.
9: A national emergency has been declared, and the west of the country is the worst hit, though the city of Pereira suffered mostly. There are at least 72 people dead there. And the mayor of the city, Mauricio Salazar, actually broke down in tears when he announced an earlier death toll. So it's a huge, huge tragedy.
6: High temperatures are being forecast for Leinster and Tipperary over the coming days. A status yellow alert's been issued and will take effect tomorrow morning at 6 a.m. and last until Friday. Met Erin's Linda Hughes says nighttime temperatures will also be high.
10: Starts tomorrow morning at 6 a.m. and continues until Friday at 6 a.m. as well. So very warm or hot during the day and also warm and humid overnight. Temperatures overnight won't get below around 17 or 18 degrees in some areas. So that could lead to some difficult sleeping conditions for many overnight too.
6: So Ireland is appealing for help from citizen scientists ahead of tomorrow's eclipse. The moon will block the sun between 6 and 8 o'clock tomorrow evening, creating the most significant solar eclipse in decades. Home and business owners with solar panels have been asked to track energy generation during that time and share the results online. Solar Ireland CEO Ronan Power says it's the first significant eclipse since solar power became widespread in Ireland.
11: I think over the next few days, we'll be very keen to look at the air grid data with regard to the solar farm generation. But we will do that after the event to have some real life data to see the effect of a solar eclipse on the solar generation. But it's just exciting, right? And, you know, it's an opportunity to engage and to see a little bit of what's going on with other people's homes who also have invested into solar.
6: Participants in this year's Rose of Tralee Festival have begun the journey to Kerry. Women from Melbourne, New York, Toronto and New Zealand are among the contestants for the 67th edition. The Newfoundland and Labrador Rose, Kathleen Murphy, says the festival has helped her connect with her Irish roots.
12: I'm so glad that I put myself out there to do it. Not that it's outside my comfort zone, but, you know, I feel coming over here as someone who has Irish lineage, but it's kind of dates back to the 1800s. I was kind of, you know, oh, am I Irish? I was kind of giving, you know, myself that little imposter syndrome, but I mean, the girls have just really accepted me with open arms and really feel just a part of this place now.
6: And that's your latest news update at 4 minutes past nine. Sport now in athletics. It's a busy evening for the Irish athletes at European Athletics Championships. Sarah Healy finished fourth in the women's 5,000 metres final, just agonisingly missing out on a bronze medal. Speaking to Athletics Ireland after the race, she said fourth place is always hard.
13: Fourth is like really hard place to come in. Like, you know, I think it's better than fifth or sixth, but it's really hard and disappointing to be so close to a medal. And in a race like that, I felt like I had a good chance of winning medals.
6: Bori Akinola finished fourth in the 100 semi-final with a time of 10.38 seconds, but not enough to secure qualification to the final. Israel Olatunde, who received a bye into the 100-metre semi-final, also failed to progress. In swimming, it's been a successful day so far for the Irish team at the European Aquatics Championships. Olympic gold medalist Daniel Whiffen finished third in his heat and has qualified for tomorrow night's 800-metre freestyle final. Speaking to Swim Ireland, he said he's happy with his progress.
14: Back in Dublin for 12 weeks, me, Steve and a bit of Andy Manley have all been going really well, and you know, you can see the progress that we put in since trials. So I was 7.58 at trials and then I'm 7.44 now.
6: Olympic bronze medalist Mona McSharry came first in this evening's 100-metre breaststroke semi-final. McSharry will contest the final, which is just before 6pm tomorrow. John Short has qualified for the 200-metre backstroke final after a second place finish in the semi-final today. And Jack Kelly finished seventh in the 100-metres breaststroke final. In Gaelic Games, tributes have been pouring in for All-Ireland winning footballer James McHugh, who died in a road traffic collision yesterday afternoon. McHugh was part of Donegal's 1992 All-Ireland winning team and was an All-Star the same year. His club, Kilcar GAA, say they are devastated to hear of the tragic and untimely passing of one of their own. And that's your latest news and sport at 6 minutes past nine.
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1: Hello, you gorgeous people. 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
8: At 10, good evening, I'm Tina Gates. A second person has died following a crash on the N3 in County Cavan on Monday. A woman in her 60s who was seriously injured in the collision between a car and a van near Virginia died at Dublin's Beaumont Hospital this evening. The driver of the car, a man also in his 60s, died at the scene yesterday. A final decision on whether the state will fund a treatment for Friedreich's ataxia is expected later this month. The HSE Drugs Group today recommended against funding Skyclarys, despite it already being available in several other European countries. The HSE says the price of the new treatment is substantially higher than what's considered cost-effective in Ireland. 28-year-old Emily Felix from County Kilkenny says she and around 200 others around the country are desperate for access to the drug.
9: The most important part but is that it would give me time when you have a progressive disease, when there is no treatment or there is no cure. It's time. That's what you need. You're literally watching abilities being lost every single month and not knowing what you're going to lose next. It's just no way of living.
8: An elaborate security operation was reportedly used to get Donald Trump out of Turkey last month because of a threat to his life from Iran. US reports say the president was removed from Air Force One in a catering container before being transferred to a military aircraft. Journalists remained on board the presidential plane, which was used as a decoy. US correspondent James Matthews says serious questions have been asked.
10: Nobody's quite sure how he was got back on to Air Force One, but he was, because we see him, there's video of him walking down the steps. So a real mystery. I mean, even after September the 11th, President Bush, he had a slimmed down travel pool with him so that journalists and the country knew where their commander-in-chief was.
8: Rescuers are continuing to search the rubble for a second day after an earthquake hit western Colombia. More than 220 people have died, with around 700 injured. Haro Vargas travelled from Medellin to Pereira to help find his missing brother, but he's losing faith.
11: Because the damage is evident, although I insist there is a survival triangle there. The debris surrounding my brother is soft. It's possible that it's protecting him, but we can't hear any noises anymore. I don't know. I have little hope.
8: Weather conditions over the coming days will not meet the criteria for a heatwave, but a high temperature status yellow warning will come into effect in Leinster and Tipperary from 6am tomorrow until 6am on Friday. Met Erin's Linda Hughes says temperatures could hit 29 degrees.
3: So it is going to be just that length of time. We're not looking at a heatwave in this particular situation, so we're not going to get up to the 5 days over 25 degrees that classifies a heatwave in Ireland. So it's quite a brief period. It is going to get cooler and fresher again on Friday.
8: The number of suspected poisonings from synthetic drugs has doubled in 3 years. Figures seen by the Journal Investigates show 30 cases were reported to the National Poisons Information Centre last year. Matthew Sadler, consultant psychiatrist at the Mater Hospital, says it's often difficult to identify the cause.
12: The fact that they're slightly molecularly different means that on the screening that we would have available in the hospital, which some people might be aware of, is kind of a urine test, like a dipstick, a bit like a pregnancy test sort of mechanism, these don't appear on them. So we would often have patients coming into the emergency department in a particularly distressed state, maybe in a psychotic state, in an obviously intoxicated state. We do our traditional drug testing and it all comes up negative.
8: Thousands of visitors are expected in Tralee over the coming days for one of Kerry's biggest annual celebrations. Dublin Rose, Suad Muga, never thought she'd make it.
13: I saw it on an Instagram ad, and you know, I grew up watching the Rose of Tralee, and I seen the application, or I seen the ad, Rose of Tralee apply 2026, and I just thought, oh no, I'm not going to apply for that. That's not me. I couldn't get in. And then I seen it again, and I really sat with myself and said, you know what, why can't I get in? Filled it out, got into Dublin Rose, and here I am, Dublin Rose.
8: And that's your latest news update at 4 minutes past 10.
14: And in sport, it was a busy evening for the Irish athletes at the European Athletics Championships. Sarah Healy finished fourth in the women's 5,000 metres final, just missing out on a bronze medal. Speaking to Athletics Ireland after the event, she said fourth place is always hard.
15: Fourth is like really hard place to come in. Like, you know, I think it's better than fifth or sixth, but it's really hard and disappointing to be so close to a medal. And in a race like that, I felt like I had a good chance of winning a medal.
14: Borja Canola finished fourth in the 100-metre semi-final with a time of 10.38 seconds, but not enough to secure qualification to the final. Israel Olatunde, who received a bye into the 100-metre semi-final, also failed to progress, while Jack Raftery finished seventh in the 400-metre semi-final, falling short of qualification for the final. It was a successful day for the Irish team at the European Aquatics Championships too. Olympic gold medalist Daniel Whiffen finished third in his heat and has qualified for tomorrow night's 800-metre freestyle final. Speaking to Swim Ireland, he said he's happy with his progress.
16: Back in Dublin for 12 weeks, me, Steve and a bit of Andy Manley have all been going really well, and you know, you can see the progress that we put in since trials. So I was 7.58 at trials and then I'm 7.44 now.
14: Olympic bronze medalist Mona McSharry came first in this evening's 100-metre breaststroke semi-final. John Short has qualified for the 200-metre backstroke final after a second-place finish in the semi-final today. And finally, Jack Kelly finished seventh in the 100-metre breaststroke final. And in Gaelic games, tributes have been pouring in for All-Ireland winning footballer James McHugh, who died in a road traffic collision yesterday afternoon. McHugh was part of Donegal's 1992 All-Ireland winning team and was an All-Star the same year. His club, Kilkar GAA, said they are devastated to hear of the tragic and untimely passing of one of our own. Sinn Féin TD for Donegal, Pierce Doherty, said that McHugh will be remembered with great pride and affection in the county and beyond. That's your news and sport. I'm Eve Conway. It's 6 minutes past the hour.
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18: Marches Jack for Kate Fodger Quig Kjolin up to Marchin and Shaw of a couple of orcadi many had Renish August air on Dirty and Fresh. To Snowmead Leshgill Bronuk, Shgale Honig is Jack written Dara Shopton of we cat downing, Kjolter than Sko, Dinna Ulsel Freshen, August and the Vol Slow. Couple of Gassi in Honey Kilkenig, to Long Corja, Kjoltori. Augustini Sprague Cat just on Bronach Erfad Gavormer on Scale Bronach Shin. So gun on Orsho Hosu August on or Teresh and Oaks and Sportiga Hendeg Pera. Keg Kyan O Kat Dalingi Hain, Kyan and Shin O Alpha States.

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1: Yeah. Yeah, look, yeah, Young G.

The KG Coolshiv Erdus RBF on Kion is Dani Amok Egas Hakame Dolarash Kunal Amok will Rind Kyol Ella Amok is Bralam Quick Kyol because Eva Augustin just Larry and Shay Ruddy Co Interker Fod on a Quok because in Chin Coolshiv Megan Burke make me. August on Solaire Cotagestus Jackson Aaron Shin. Nanami the Rig and Kion O'Finn Fury move closer. 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

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Well, con Jan and I, Bula Lakeda Studio 2 bay there, con Cora August Kind took us. Just all the mock cut there, Shul Icky. 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So, well, Tommy the Lore Failty, Ton AKA Fringer Shul, Ton Kilkenny Arts Festival or Shul, Ruddy Tarlu, Gok, Illa Art, either Carlock, August Kilkenny v. Fringe, Eintok, a Carlock, Shockton ago. Anyway, Tokyan, Ella, egg chocked egg on Dera Shockton a show. August, the Song of the Scythe. Doctor Air August Kelura na nikard at a point la you know just rudy tradition nature restoration August traditional siding so beg iha well couple law guest air on Inisha August air on Saharan Grain Native Tree Nursery at Urlingford now air on Ina agashakt lusna tina coralahar iha kyol le murani he ashling lines August Crispy Quill le William Slattery August id a lor on arch alling the Grain Native Tree Nursery August air on Saharan veg metal festival day August mel August Alone Ershul, Micro Talk, Spoken Word, August Alone Ershul, just Winsult, just Imigamak, Ethan the Scott Air on Ina, August Law, Father Into the Nafashti, Olamak, you know, if we Nakarda Tradition to Isilahate. Anyway. Perenish o Murinihe, August Begshi air on, well, Begshi on air on Ina Muradortme. Pera, Erdus, Tokogarin V. Ogam, August and Shin, Port, the Green Fields of Canada.

Well, Aaron, August, June, and we're in Ihe, the green fields of Canada, August Rivishin, Talga, Gaurin, Vui, Ogam, August Doshi part, then, Dereshakt and a Chocot, Lechakt, Erlingford, Song of the Side. Now, Fela Ella Tog, Egg Tarlo, Egg and Dereshakt and a Freshen, No Keep Her Lit is part done well, done failure in ish. Kego will she dig Urwan v Fela Wan, Okanish Tog, Kupli Fela, Trina Kara, August on Kion, the Luense, Egg Chocked Air on Saharan, August on Donoch Coin. Cananus, County Kilkenny, August, just alling erfad, maskon de skonon, August quaint, August crack, cora, gochelrod ershul, August beg, law, lane, well, derishakta, on specialta, fosle chakt. So, an or a tar rowing, well, tar rind kyol, okat darling, August Alpha States, Christian Cole, Tidy Town, Action Wreck in a Mask, ok, kondera kurlish on or Shaw, Tom Dolorash, Quig, Kian, Intok, Alling, Daravanam, Maggie.

0: Nay, and the screwed fork here, the throat of the cash drum, a vowel, a bridge,
1: off the choppers over here.

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1: At 11, good evening, I'm Tina Gates. A second person has died following a crash on the M3 in County Cavan on Monday. A woman in her 60s who was seriously injured in the collision between a car and a van near Virginia died at Dublin's Beaumont Hospital this evening. The driver of the car, a man also in his 60s, died at the scene. A final decision on whether the state will fund a treatment for Friedreich's ataxia is expected later this month. The HSE Drugs Group today recommended against funding Skyclarys, despite it already being available in several other European countries. The HSE says the price of the new treatment is substantially higher than what's considered cost-effective in Ireland. 28-year-old Emily Felix from County Kilkenny says she and around 200 others around the country are desperate for access to the drug.
2: The most important part about it.

0: what you're going to lose next. It's just no way of living.
1: An elaborate security operation was reportedly used to get Donald Trump out of Turkey last month because of a threat to his life from Iran. US reports say the president was removed from Air Force One in a catering container before being transferred to a military aircraft. Journalists remained on board the presidential plane, which was used as a decoy. Officials are reported to have regarded the Iranian threat as extremely serious and immediate. But US correspondent James Matthews says serious questions are being asked.
2: Nobody's quite sure how he was got back onto Air Force One, but he was, because we see him, there's video of him walking down the steps. So a real mystery, and even after September.

0: 120 people are now known to have died in an earthquake in Colombia, which also brought down around 160 buildings. Rescuers are coming through rubble for survivors. The quake hit around 250 miles west of the capital, Bogota, yesterday. Yara Vargas traveled from Medellin to Barrera to help find his missing brother, but he's losing faith.
1: Damage is evident. Although I insist, there is a survival triangle there, and the debris surrounding my brother is soft. It is impossible that it's protecting him. We can't hear any noises anymore. I don't know. I have little hope.
0: Weather conditions over the coming days will not meet the criteria for a heatwave, but a high temperature status yellow warning will come into effect in Leinster and Tipperary from 6 a.m. tomorrow until 6 a.m. on Friday. Met Erin's Linda Hughes says temperatures could hit 29 degrees.
2: So it's going to be just that chilling length of time. We're not looking at a heatwave in this particular situation. So we're not going to get up to the 5 days over 25 degrees that classifies a heatwave in Ireland. So it's quite a brief period. It is going to get cooler and fresher again on Friday.
0: Thousands of visitors are expected in Tralee over the coming days for one of Kerry's biggest annual celebrations. Women from Melbourne, New York, Toronto and New Zealand are among those taking part in the 67th edition of the Rose of Tralee. Donegal Rose Evan Ellis says it's been a magical experience so far.
3: It's been absolutely surreal. Like, I don't think you could put into words how great it's been. And I know that there's so much more to come. Growing up watching the show, I thought it was just the two TV nights, and I think I was very naive going into the situation. I didn't realise how much background work goes into it. The tour, everything has just been magical, and thank God we are getting great weather.
0: And that's your latest news update at 4 minutes past.

0: 5,000 metres final, just missing out on a bronze medal. Speaking to Athletics Ireland after the event, she said fourth place is always hard.
1: Fourth is really hard place to come in. I think it's better than fifth or sixth, but it's really hard and disappointing to be so close to a medal. And in a race like that, I felt like I had a good chance of winning a medal.
0: Boria Kanola finished fourth in the 100-metre semi-final with a time of 10.38 seconds, but not enough to secure qualification to the final. Israel Alessandre, who received a bye into the 100-metre semi-final, also failed to progress, while Jack Raftery finished 7th in the 400-metre semi-final, falling short of qualification for the final. It was a successful day for the Irish team at the European Aquatics Championships too. Olympic gold medalist Daniel Whippen finished 3rd in his heat and has qualified for tomorrow night's 800-metre freestyle final. Speaking to Swim Ireland, he said he's happy with his progress.
2: Back in Dublin for 12 weeks, me, Steve and a bit Andy Manley have all been going really well, and you know, you can see the progress that we put in since trials. So I was 7.58 at trials and then I'm 7.44 now.
0: Olympic bronze medalist Mona McSharry came first in the season's 100-metre breaststroke semi-final. John Short has qualified for the 200-metre backstroke final after a second place finish in the semi-final today. And finally, Jack Kelly finished 7th in the 100-metre breaststroke final. And in Gaelic Games, tributes have been pouring in for All-Ireland winning footballer James McHugh, who died in a road traffic collision yesterday afternoon. McHugh was part of Donegal's 1992 All-Ireland winning team and was an All-Star the same year. His club, Kilkar GAA, said they are devastated to hear of the tragic and untimely passing of one of our own. Sinn Féin TD for Donegal, Pierce Doherty, said that McHugh will be remembered with great pride and affection in the county and beyond. That's your news and sport. I'm Eve Conway. It's 6 minutes past the hour.
3: Jenny Lacked, KCLR.

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August Kion Nua, O Fake Saint, Kion Daravanam Overdose. Lanami the Rig, Pera Honigus Jockum, on Derishatana, Action Wreck, and Kionis Nua Mok Aku, August Erduce, Fun Logic, Kion Intok, Aishnesh Naliriki, Intok Erfat, Tidy Town.

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1: Gubliquín, on a bereaver or fad, agus muil a wigas, that's the lads on. On Parish and a Kyol Kumar Goose Kulishiv Gumanashke. Fun Logic F O N N Logic as Limnock. When the week is down, Tidy Town on Kyon Kulishiv, Kyon is Noah Makaku, August on Shen Action Rec on a lads Kyon Daravanum Evolve. Lanami the Raig Le Kyon O Christian Cole, to album Fosle Chocked, August, well, took her Queen of Ashes air on. An album actually shocked the mock of me, therefore, a conic on single all in Shaw mock in Dera Shock than a Shakacha. Kian, Dera Venom, Venus.

0: Now, Per Alling and Shen, Kyle Duffy, Anam Don Nua Domsa, Adelaide is Anam Don Track Alling. 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

0: 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So for me and Kianja on Adelaide, the man whom, no Ian Doyle, over and under.
1: 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Studio 2 Sessions with Martin Bridgman.

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I guess don't be long here. Will she fall in Archim anlód? Like for me and Countian over and under. Under the title of Trading As No Cabeirod, the man whom. Cian Alling and Chin, Agus, well, Dini Ellet, Alunia Lacorman, Nene and the Show, Parachute Testers, Fluklinga is Anum Don, Cian Alling is Noah Amak Aku. 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

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But I'm Falka Bader Gomeg Pisa, Garrett O'Brien, Fanga Vekamid, one way or another, Beberash, on Derdine, Rind Elikyol, Erkyol and Luth. Good evening. Bear Balant.

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1: At midnight, good evening, I'm Tina Gates. Rescuers are continuing to search the rubble for a second day after an earthquake hit Western Colombia. More than 220 people have died, with around 700 others injured. Yesterday's quake hit around 250 miles west of the capital, Bogota. Jairo Vargas travelled from Medellin to Piera to help find his missing brother, but he's losing faith.
2: Because the damage is evident, although I insist there is a survival triangle there, the debris surrounding my brother is soft. It's possible that it's protecting him, but we can't hear any noises anymore. I don't know. I have little hope.
1: A second person has died following a crash on the N3 in County Cavan on Monday. A woman in her 60s who was seriously injured in the collision between a car and a van near Virginia died at Dublin's Beaumont Hospital this evening. The driver of the car, a man also in his 60s, died at the scene. A final decision on whether the state will fund a treatment for Friedreich's ataxia is expected later this month. The HSE Drugs Group today recommended against funding Skyclarys, despite it already being available in several other European countries. The HSE says the price of the new treatment is substantially higher than what's considered cost-effective in Ireland. 28-year-old Emily Felix from County Kilkenny says she and around 200 others around the country are desperate for access to the drug.
3: The most important part but is that it would give me time when you have a progressive disease, when there is no treatment or there is no cure. It's time. That's what you need. You're literally watching abilities being lost every single month and not knowing what you're going to lose next. It's just no way of living.
1: An elaborate security operation was reportedly used to get Donald Trump out of Turkey last month because of a threat to his life from Iran. US reports say the president was bundled into a catering container before being transferred to a military aircraft. However, US correspondent James Matthews says serious questions have been asked about Air Force One being used as a decoy.
4: Nobody's quite sure how he was got back on to Air Force One, but he was, because we see him, there's video of him walking down the steps. So a real mystery.
1: Weather conditions over the coming days will not meet the criteria for a heatwave, but a high temperature status yellow warning will come into effect in Leinster and Tipperary from 6 a.m. tomorrow until 6 a.m. on Friday. Met Erin's Linda Hughes says temperatures could hit 29 degrees.
5: But we're not going to get up to the 5 days over 25 degrees that classifies a heatwave in Ireland. So it's quite a brief period. It is going to get cooler and fresher again on Friday.
1: And the 2026 Rose of Tralee Tour is underway. 32 roses from all parts of the world are participating in this year's contest. Maggie Chambers reports.
6: Women from Perth, San Francisco, the United Arab Emirates and Toronto have all travelled to Ireland to take part in this year's Rose of Tralee. The roses are currently on a national tour and will arrive in Tralee on Friday. Co-host Dahi O'Shea says the festival brings huge excitement to the kingdom.
7: I'm really looking forward to it. It's a show that comes around every year and it just brings a huge amount of excitement around here at the moment, and particularly down to Kerry and to Tralee when all the roses land on Friday.
6: This year is the 67th edition of the competition. Across the weekend, there will be parades, live music and meet and greets with the roses ahead of the televised selection nights, which take place next Monday and Tuesday. Dublin Rose Sue Admuga says she's made so many friends during the experience.
8: It's been very exciting. You know, it's been so nice meeting all the girls and, you know, 32 different girls that you never would have crossed paths with, and, you know, just learning everybody's story and just making friends.
6: The roses will travel to Limerick this evening before making their way to North Kerry tomorrow.
1: And that's your latest news update at 4 minutes past midnight.
9: And in sport, it was a busy evening for the Irish athletes at the European Athletics Championships. Sarah Healy finished fourth in the women's 5,000 metres final, just missing out on a bronze medal. Speaking to Athletics Ireland after the event, she said fourth place is always hard.
10: Fourth is like really hard place to come in, like, you know, I think it's better than fifth or sixth, but it's really hard and disappointing to be so close to a medal, and in a race like that I felt like I had a good chance of winning a medal.
9: Borja Kanola finished fourth in the 100-metre semi-final with a time of 10.38 seconds, but not enough to secure qualification to the final. Israel Olatunde, who received a bye into the 100-metre semi-final, also failed to progress, while Jack Raftery finished seventh in the 400-metre semi-final, falling short of qualification for the final. It was a successful day for the Irish team at the European Aquatics Championships too. Olympic gold medalist Daniel Whiffen finished third in his heat and has qualified for tomorrow night's 800-metre freestyle final. Speaking to Swim Ireland, he said he's happy with his progress.
11: Back in Dublin for 12 weeks, me, Steve and a bit of Andy Manley have all been going really well, and you know, you can see the progress that we put in since trials. So I was 7.58 at trials and then I'm 7.44 now.
9: Olympic bronze medalist Mona McSharry came first in this evening's 100-metre breaststroke semi-final. John Short has qualified for the 200-metre backstroke final after a second-place finish in the semi-final today. And finally, Jack Kelly finished seventh in the 100-metre breaststroke final. And in Gaelic games, tributes have been pouring in for All-Ireland winning footballer James McHugh, who died in a road traffic collision yesterday afternoon. McHugh was part of Donegal's 1992 All-Ireland winning team and was an All-Star the same year. His club, Kilkar GAA, said they are devastated to hear of the tragic and untimely passing of one of our own. Sinn Féin TD for Donegal, Pierce Doherty, said that McHugh will be remembered with great pride and affection in the county and beyond. That's your news and sport. I'm Eve Conway. It's 6 minutes past the hour.
0: We are Kilkenny and Carlow's KCLR.